0: Been a long time since Case has played. You got no Caleb Williams, who's a difference maker in terms of his playmaking ability. There's no chance for this Chicago team to win. Well, they were saying that about all those other teams as well. So there is hope. It's a beautiful night here in Chicago. You got Ben Johnson calling the plays. You got a run game to balance out your backup quarterback. It's going to be a fun one tonight.
1: Will that offense change, you think, a little bit for him as opposed to Caleb Williams?
0: I don't believe it changes in the way they want to play and the way they call the game. I mean, even with Caleb Williams, they weren't a drop-back team. They were a run-first team with play actions, naked bootlegs, get Caleb Williams out in space and allow him to be a game changer and a playmaker out there. Now, that's what's going to be missed, is that when you have a Caleb Williams, every single week there was two or three plays that you just would look up and go, wow, nobody in the league can do that except Caleb Williams. That's what you missed. To me, this isn't a great football team. They depended a lot on those playmaking abilities of Caleb Williams to win games, and especially win games late. They're going to have to find a way to play better football across the board if they're going to beat a good Eagles team tonight.
1: Bears played here last week, losing to the Vikings 9-3. The Eagles come in having beaten Washington in the opener by 2, beat Tennessee last week by 4. Their offense for the Eagles has been a little underwhelming.
0: Well, it's been like 4 years in a row where they change offensive coordinators every single year. Sean Mannion coming over from Green Bay, installing a bit of a different system than they've run here before. And it's looked a little bit like that, a little clunky the first couple weeks, trying to find their rhythm. Now, late in the game against Tennessee last week, they made an unbelievable drive. Jalen Hurts making a touchdown throw, late in that game to get them the win. Maybe that's what sparks this team, but I'm a believer that this team wants to run the football first. That is something that they haven't really gotten going in the last 2 years, or the last year and two games. So Sean Mannion, as much as he might want to do on the perimeter, he understands it starts with Saquon Barkley, and they want to establish a run tonight.
1: And Barkley had a stinger last week, but he is going to play, is going to start. A lot of the questions surrounded the passing game of the Eagles without A.J. Brown, now a Patriot. What have they done to fill that void?
0: Well, here's the thing. They have Devontae Smith, who is a big-time receiver in the National Football League. They brought over Dontavian Wicks from Green Bay to be that X receiver. Now, the difficult part is when you have an A.J. Brown or a player like that, anytime you get one-on-one back there, you know you can go to him. That part is missing a little bit within their offense as they feel this thing out. So it makes the game a little bit harder for their quarterback.
1: All right, we'll take a break. And this is Westwood One's coverage of the NFL.
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1: We're back in Chicago. Kickoff about 7 minutes away. Time now for tonight.

0: yards on the play, and he's had a couple good ones. A 9-yard run earlier. They continue to chisel away at that Eagle defense.
1: We always talk about the first 15. Coach just plans 15 plays to start every game. I love the change of pace here. They're going inside, they're going outside. A lot of play action to go with it. Some quick passes for Case Keenum to get him into a rhythm. But this Eagles defense doesn't seem to know what's coming.
0: The 9 of the Eagles. It's Chicago's second down 3. Keenum is under center. Moves his wide receiver. The snap. Spin to the right. Hand to Swift. Over the guard. Dives and got a yard. He's down at the 8. Epps and others stopping him right there. Gain of 1. 3rd and 2. In a scoreless first quarter. The clock ticking at 9:20. And the Bears are deep in Eagle territory.
1: And if there's one area as a quarterback, I mean, not taking reps in a couple years, everything gets a little bit tighter down here. Timing and that element of anticipation becomes so important down here in the red zone. If they're going to drop back and throw it, see how Case is feeling at this point.
0: 3rd down 2, Bears at the Eagle 8. Empty backfield, 5 wide, shotgun snap. It's a shovel pass, caught by Burden, goes up the middle over the center. Breaks a tackle at the 6, hash mark 5. Pushes the pile on the hash mark into the end zone. Touchdown, Chicago! Bulldozing, driving, 8-yard touchdown run. The Bears take the game-opening drive and get 6 with an early lead on the Eagles.
1: I love it. What a picture-perfect drive for Ben Johnson and Case Keenum. And Case Keenum finishing it off with a touchdown pass. Maybe the easiest touchdown pass he's ever thrown. They got a bunch formation to the right. On the snap, Luther Burden just sneaks behind the line of scrimmage. It's a shovel pass, forward toss from Keenum to Burden. And then he got a little help from his friends to push it from about the 5 all the way across the goal line.
0: What a drive for Chicago. Santos will try the extra point. Clock is at 8:47 here in the first. Bears went right down the middle of the field. Here's the extra point. Snap down, ball up, kick good, and a timeout. 7-0 Chicago. 8-yard touchdown, shovel pass, caught by Burden up the middle and shoved by his lineman. 11 plays downfield. It's the Bears on top. This is Westwood One's coverage of the NFL.
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0: Welcome back to Soldier Field in Chicago. The Bears an opening game drive, marching 66 yards, 7-0 on a shovel pass to Burden of 8 yards. We welcome in the great Jason Kelsey, who is joining Kurt Warner and ESPN broadcasting from London this week. And you guys will be there. And great to see you, Jason.
4: Absolutely. Kevin, thanks so much for having me up here. It's an honor to be up here. Although that first drive by Chicago, I mean, listen.

0: middle of the field. Keenum was late throwing it to his back out of the backfield. Makuba had a great opportunity for the interception, although obviously would have come back for the hold.
1: It's first and goal at the 6 of Philadelphia for the Bears. Their quarterback, Keenum, under center. The snap, turns to the right, fakes the handoff, throws a pass, caught, over the shoulder, back to the pylon, far side. It's the tight end, Loveland! Touchdown, Chicago! 6-yard touchdown reception! And he was covered running to the far pylon at the goal line. And the Bears have gone up early in the second quarter. 13-0 over the Eagles.
0: I love it. You know, they've been running the football. Great balance. You come down in the 5-yard line. Everybody's expecting the run. The naked bootlegs have become so big for teams across the National Football League. And Loveland, only 3 catches coming in. They wanted to get him involved. He just sneaks out into the flat. Throw the football out there to him, and he drags a defender across the line. Now, it's really close. Did he get the tip of that football out across the line? I know they're going to peek at it here since it's a scoring play. It was really close. He gave a little bit of a lunge. We'll see if they give him the touchdown here.
1: It is close. 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A review and a possible short touchdown pass by the Bears. Let's step aside. This is Westwood One's coverage of the NFL.
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1: The Bears were short. It is not a touchdown. They looked at it. They made the quick determination. You guys saw the same thing, Jason.
5: Yeah, Colson Loveland, as he's approaching the goal line, the right side of it, he extends the ball like he's going to reach. And just before he crosses the plane, he retracts the ball, and then he's down by contact, setting up second and inches. We'll see how Chicago responds in this exact same situation last week. Huge fumble ended up costing them the game. Let's see what they go with this week.
1: Good point. Swift the back. Shotgun formation, Vector in the pistol. It's second goal, the belt high snap, the handoff to Swift. Stop behind the line of scrimmage. Hit there by Jalen Carter, among others. They lose 2 between the hash marks. And Kurt Warner back to the 3.
0: Well, and you mentioned it, Jason. You get down here tight, you got to be able to finish. We've been waiting for those 2 big fellas to show up. Jalen Carter winning quickly, hitting the back in the backfield.
5: Oh, wow.
0: Pushing them back here and now forcing a longer yarded situation on third down. You wonder if they've got to drop back and throw the football.
1: It's third and goal. Under center the quarterback from the 3 of Philadelphia. Keenum got the snap. Pressured. Back pedals. Throws. Corner. Caught. Bobbled in the corner of the end zone. Did he reel it in? They're looking. Incomplete. Odunze backpedaling in the far

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6: Welcome back to Monday Night Football on Westwood One. We're at halftime, 10-7 Bears over the Eagles right now in Chicago. News around the NFL today was that we had a quarterback trade, Doug Peterson, and that was the fact that new GM in town for the Minnesota Vikings, Nolan Teasley, in from the Seattle Seahawks, made a deal with Giants GM Joe Shane to send J.J. McCarthy, the former first-round pick, to the Giants. Of course, this in the wake of Jackson Dart's injury last week, with Jameis as the starter. J.J. McCarthy now in that quarterback room with John Harbaugh at head coach. In return, the Vikings get a fifth-round pick in 2027. So there's a lot of moving parts here, Coach, but there's a lot of narrative around J.J. McCarthy and what this means for him going to the Giants. But the Giants have a decision to make now for the quarterback spot moving forward. How do you see them navigating this?
7: Yeah, I still think Jameis Winston is your starter moving forward, especially here in the interim, right? In the meanwhile, so to speak. And they have to get JJ caught up to speed quickly within the offense, right? So, get him in there, obviously get him checked out. Probably he'll be available, but won't play necessarily this weekend. But I really think if the Giants continue to win, I think you just stay with Jameis and you make JJ the backup. But somewhere here, JJ's probably going to play. And help this Giants team down the stretch.
6: Giants sit at 2-1, and there is chatter that Jackson Dart could get his knee right if they make the playoffs. So really, you just want to have a successful season in 2026 at this point. Doug Peterson, thank you so much. Fantastic to catch up with you from Week 3 in the NFL. We'll see you next week. All right.
7: Absolutely. Looking forward to it.
6: We love it. This has been the Monday Night Football Halftime Show on Westwood One, sponsored by Liberty Mutual Insurance. 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Up next, we'll get you back to Chicago for the second half of what is really turning into a thrilling Eagles-Bears game. Philly gets the ball first. What will they do? You're listening to Monday Night Football on Westwood One.
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0: to Saquon Barkley, and Arnold Edwards had him man-to-man, but as soon as he started to leave the pocket, Edwards just matched him to the outside, was able to force him back inside to his help for the loss.
1: Running back coming in now, Will Shipley. In the shotgun, Hurts. Eagle 25, third down 5. First possession, second half, minute in. Here is the shotgun snap going to Hurts. Dropping back 3, they bring 6. Ball almost picked off in a short pass up the middle by T.J. Edwards, who made the previous play. Just about picked off Hurts on that short pass up the middle. Dropped it, incomplete. Fourth down, punting it out there for Philly.
0: Well, I like the recognition. They brought the all-out blitz, and Edwards stepped up into the line of scrimmage. Hurts was trying to get the football right behind him. Did not see him pop out. And threw it right at Edwards. He just wasn't able to track the football and pull it in.
1: Braden Mann punting for the Eagles. Right-footed punt. Raymond under it, looking into the bright lights at Soldier Field. Fair caught on the hash. 32 of the Bears. 42-yard punt. 3.7 on the hang. Chicago getting ready to get it for the first time in the second half. 10-7 Chicago. Timeout. 13:28 third quarter. 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
1: Eagles just punted. Bears take over. Keenum under center. Swift the bat from the Chicago 32. First and 10. Snap turns to his left. Hands off to Swift over the left. Tackle 30. Broke the tackle 35. On the hash for 40. And he tumbles ahead for 9. Got to the 41-yard line of the Bears, running right up the gut. Second down and 1 for Chicago.
0: And the Bears team's done a nice job in the run game. Busted a number of holes for those backs to be able to bound through. They've been able to move the football. They just got to find a way to finish and put 7 points on the board.
1: Bears navy jerseys, white pants, navy helmets. Case Keenum is under center. 38-year-old quarterback for the injured Caleb Williams. Looks over the front. He's under center, gets the snap, fakes the handoff. Side on throw. Near side caught by Loveland, 40. Near sideline, 45. Broke a tackle. Crosses midfield, then thrown out of bounds as he goes into Eagle territory in front of the Chicago bench on the near sideline to the 46 of Philadelphia. It's a gain of 12. It's a first down for the Bears.
0: It looked like it might have been the exact same play they ran down in the red zone that Loveland almost scored on. Just a little play action. He's in the tight end spot. Just a little chip on the defensive end.

0: followed the center on a quarterback sneak. And I know Ben Johnson has talked to Mike Martz over the years about offense and stuff. That's the exact play they just ran. He followed the center, two wide techniques with the defensive tackles, and dives into the end zone.
1: What a great story. Extra point, San Jose, perfect. 27-7. The Bears lead it after an 8-minute drive and a couple penalties along the way. There was a flag thrown on that kick, as they discussed, but I think the point will be good and the penalty will be assist perhaps on the kickoff. We'll have to see. And let's get the call before we take a break.
0: Looks as if Jackson maybe slapped a defensive player of the Eagles.
2: Personal foul. Unnecessary roughness. Offense number 73. The try is good. The foul will be enforced on the kickoff. Timeout.
1: All right, it's on the Bears, 7:19 to play in the fourth quarter. Chicago a commanding 27-7 lead over the Eagles. Let's step aside, and this is Westwood One's coverage of the NFL.
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1: Boy, the Bears have brought back everybody. A couple Hall of Famers, Devin Hester and Brian Urlacher out here waving towels. Bears are running all over the Eagles tonight. 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There was a penalty on the Bears, so the kickoff is being moved back to the 20-yard line. And that's where Cairo Sanchez will go old school here and boot it as far as he can. The Eagles will get it. 7:19 to go. They're down by 20 points. Almost three touchdowns. Santos with a 10-yard run-up. Swings his right leg through. End over end. Taken by Shipley. 15, 20 up the middle. 25, 30. Breaks the tackle. 35 inside the numbers. He's up to the 40 at Philadelphia. Nice return. Here comes Hurts, who for tonight is 15 and 22 for 140 and a pick. And that pick was costly.
0: You know, I was so excited to call that play and say Case Keenum scored on the same play I did in the Super Bowl that I actually named the wrong Super Bowl, a Super Bowl that I didn't even play in, Kevin. I don't know if I'm hungry or
1: you're hungry,
0: tired or
1: tired
0: what, but it was actually Super Bowl 36 where I scored that touchdown, not 38.
1: Well, you're distracted. Your beautiful daughter is right by your side, so I understand that. First and 10. As a girl dad, 40-yard line, Philadelphia. With their quarterback, Hurts. Shotgun snap. Barkley a block. Setting up Hurts. Moving up. Throws down the middle. It's caught by Lemon at the 50. On the logo. He breaks the tackle.

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3: 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All right, Kurt, who is the top dog on offense tonight?
4: Well, our guest Khalif Raymond was tremendous tonight, but I mean, how do you go with anybody but Case Keenum? 24-34, 70% completion, 247 yards, 2 touchdowns through the air, another one on the ground. Come in as a backup quarterback and play a game like that when you haven't been on the field in over 2 years. Really, really impressive by the veteran. And I'm so happy for him. Pretty cool moment for him and his family.
3: Yep, you loved it. I could see the smile on your face. And a lot of times you'll watch these games, but I knew something resonated with you tonight about what he did at his age with the career he's had.
4: Well, yeah. I mean, when you're a journeyman guy, and you mentioned he was a record-setting quarterback in college, and you get into the league, and I believe he's had to fight some of the stereotypes, being a smaller type guy. He's got some opportunities to start, but never an opportunity to truly be the guy. And so you love cheering for those guys that, you know, when they get their opportunity, they step in, they shine, they show that they belong in this league. And he definitely did that tonight. I know there was a lot of fans wondering what the future was going to be. You lose your quarterback in game two. You know, is the season over? The sky has fallen. And sure enough, as I mentioned during the broadcast, we've seen 5 backup quarterbacks come in and win their first start after the starter going down. And so it's such an important position, but it just kind of evens things out. It settles everybody down. It brings a calm over the organization that, hey, we can weather this storm until our starter gets back.
3: Let's look around the league. We've got 4 undefeated teams, 2 in the AFC, the Chiefs and Bills, both at 3-0. In the NFC, we've got the Vikings and the Niners, both at 3-0.
4: I forgot the Raiders.
3: And the Raiders are 3-0. I'm sorry, I forgot. How could I forget them? They're 3-0.

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1: Before I was adopted, I felt like I wasn't enough. I had this hole in my heart, and I never knew what I needed to patch that hole. But when my mom asked to adopt me, that hole was closed. It feels so normal now to say that I'm a part of this family. I am surrounded by love. I feel safe. And that hole inside of me is gone. I am whole. I'm finally enough, just as I am.
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1: 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How you reach us here on a Westwood One Sports night? Getting you up to 3 a.m. Eastern time as we recap week number 3 in the National Football League. 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
1: You got challenged about the vest, and what did you do? He broke out his vest.
2: I broke out the vest.
1: Creighton challenged you?
3: Yeah, 502's back in the house.
1: That's right.
2: Things were working a lot better when we were the 502 circle.
3: 502 slash 1909.
1: Yeah, were they really?
2: I don't know. I don't know if they were or not, actually.
1: The guy still sat out when they were the 502.
2: True.
1: I don't know if it was better.
2: So
1: I don't know. What stage of grief are you in today? Is it all grief? Grief's a stage. I don't know. What are
2: the
1: these
2: five things? Stages of grief?
1: Is it yeah.
2: Or
1: yeah.
2: Are there five or are there only four
1: stages of grief? I don't know. I just don't know what you're in today. It's probably good to look up there. So
2: there's denial,
1: okay.
2: Anger.
1: Well, you got the anger part real good in the game. Tagging the FBI, we got the anger part out.
2: I think I was in bargaining yesterday.
1: No, were you? I'm not sure you were bargaining.
2: Yeah, because bargaining is like where you try to regain control through what-if statements and mental negotiations.
1: No, you were the biggest quitter of all time. You are nowhere near that.
2: Stage, deep sadness and quiet despair?
1: Yes, quiet despair.
2: Arrive as the full weight of the loss sets in.
1: Yes.
2: And everything feels like a struggle.
1: That was you yesterday.
2: So
1: yes, you may still be there. I don't know.
2: Am I still in acceptance? You come to terms with the reality of the loss?
3: Is it fair to like get to a stage and then you revert back?
1: I was going
3: to
1: say
3: because
1: that.
3: I reverted back yesterday afternoon.
1: Sports don't go in that order. So what stage were you in and where did you go?
3: I was starting to get better, starting to move on, look forward to NC State. Then I went down to the parking garage, saw my car, and I went back.
2: Oh, yeah, we
3: got to
2: talk about this.
1: What happened?
3: Oh, you haven't heard about what happened to Nick and I?
1: Oh, well, okay. I caught bits and pieces. I saw some texts from you. And then because I was on the phone, and so yeah. I was getting bits and pieces. So,
2: by the way, the stages of grief are nonlinear. You can go back and
1: okay,
2: forth and
1: okay,
2: ping
1: we're
2: pong.
1: Definitely okay.
3: I went back to anger.
1: Yeah.
2: Yeah.
1: Well, so anger, so what, was there snow falling off the roof?
2: All right, let me go back to Let me go back to last week.
1: Mm-hmm.
2: We hire a new salesperson, Emma, right?
1: Right.
2: She drives a really nice car. It's a Mach 1 Mustang, okay? Like, she drives a really nice car.
1: Okay, all right.
2: She parked in the poop spot.
1: There's a poop spot? What?
2: So... We've talked about Cardinal Town and about how epic of a failure the building is.
1: It's just,
2: right?
1: Yeah, it's the worst architectural structure I've ever seen.
2: And in addition to the utter failure of a building that it is, the maintenance people have, like, all the spots. Like, they have all the good parking spots.
1: When I started here 13 years ago, there were two spots for maintenance.
2: Now there are all of them.
1: There's like 10.
2: And by the way, none of the maintenance spots are the poop spots, all right? Just to be clear, none of them are in the poopy spot.
1: I think if you claim the Blankenbaker spots, you wouldn't take the poopy spot either.
2: No. Neither would I. No. So, the maintenance people who don't do a lot of maintenance.
1: I don't know. I like John.
2: The poop thing's been going on for about a couple weeks now, and it smells like absolute human waste out there.
1: Okay.
2: It's like a porta potty. Well, anyway.
1: Let me back up. Who have you alerted to this?
2: I have not been pooped on.
1: Okay.
2: But
1: okay.
2: It surrounds all the maintenance spots.
1: I just.
2: How do they? They know. It's around
1: all
2: the spots.
1: Would you like it to get better? I will send an email to our contact.
2: I would like for the maintenance people to see problem, fix problem. That would be good.
1: I would love to. You want to talk about how things should be or how they are?
2: Well, okay.
1: I will compose this email.
2: Emma's car gets slimed with the poop.
1: What are you talking about?
2: Go down there and smell it.
1: Explain to me
3: the
1: what.
3: The sewage pipe like has a leak.
1: Oh my!
2: And it's dripping on the cars, and it got Emma, and then it got Nick yesterday. Nate came up and said, "Hey, you might want to move your car. You got sewage water running all over your car." And then Creighton parked.
3: So I came in from the press conference, and the spot was open right next to the door.
1: Okay.
3: I thought, "Wow, somebody left." I parked in it. I come down, and there's a film over my car of just sewage,
2: and it smells terrible.
3: Flies all over it. Nick and I both went through the car wash multiple times last night.
1: Oh, my God.
3: Cars were covered in flies.
1: I'm going to send the email now.
3: It was repulsive.
1: To tag the world on this because if you don't put things in writing, it didn't happen.
2: But it also it also just smells horrendous in the parking garage because of the duty water that's dripping from the ceiling.
3: Yeah, there's standing sewage water down there.
2: Yeah, there's just sewage water. Just
1: standing? So I'm taking all these.
2: Yeah, it's just poop water.
3: It's a little bit of a hazardous waste situation going on.
2: We played like duty water versus Wake Forest, well, and then you got duty water all over your car.
3: I posted up the tailgate location for this weekend. Okay. Starting to look forward to NC State, looking at Devin Widener, Briggs Cherry, see, you know, how we're going to do this. Maybe it's going to be a monsoon, maybe not. And then I go down there, and I'm like, I'm pissed off again. I demanded, like, contacts of the facility, and luckily Phil knew better than to give me those in the moment.
1: This is disgusting.
3: It is.
1: Well, but somebody needs to let the proper people know.
2: Well, like, I don't know the
1: to do
2: people to.
3: See, I didn't know until last night.
2: I think I've been omitted from emailing the building because of other previous communications.
3: That's why I wasn't given the contacts last night.
1: It's like the reason I'm not on Twitter.
2: Yeah. It's like, it's the worst building in the world, and y'all don't do anything about it.
1: People are lazy.
2: Like,
1: they suck.
2: They suck. They take up all the parking spots, and they're surrounded by there's a million maintenance people that park around the poopy water spot. Nobody does anything. They just act like nothing. Things fall out of the sky, off the roof, and they just sit there in the parking garage. Like, nobody cleans it up. Nobody does anything. And you know, it's an actually ridiculous scenario down there. Like, that you have that many maintenance parking spots with nobody doing any maintenance at all.
1: Well, you don't know that part. You have a personal vendetta against the maintenance people. So, okay. I mean, this is Clemson.
2: I don't have a personal vendetta. Clemson, I would like for jerseys. Things to be maintained.
1: They may as well be Clemson jerseys.
2: It'd be nice for them to be maintained.
1: Yes,
2: as maintenance people.
1: They all went to Clemson.
2: That would be good.
1: Former refs, too. One of them, I think, was related to somebody from the UConn call. And Lisa Mattingly.
2: Lisa Mattingly.
1: Sucks. Yeah, probably
2: Taylor
1: all of them.
2: Sucks.
1: Hall of Famer.
2: The maintenance people, they're all in the same. Yeah.
1: Okay.
2: Yeah, they all do a lot less.
1: Okay.
3: Blank, you claim that we're getting the monsoon Saturday, and I'm not seeing any rain in the forecast
2: Carolina. I didn't say we're going to get a monsoon. It says it's going to be like light showers.
3: Oh, you said it's going to rain a foot from Texas to North Carolina.
2: No, in Texas, they're going to get like a foot of rain.
1: No, but I thought the same thing. I thought you said like the whole East Coast is going to be underwater.
2: No. Texas is getting like
1: a foot.
2: You're
1: like Weinberg. Look at you. You're like Weinberg. You're going through these stages of grief, and you don't even know what you're doing. So thank God they're nonlinear.
2: Of Texas is getting a lot of rain.
1: Uh-huh.
2: Some of that rain's coming into the central U.S., stretching across the Midwest all the way into the Carolinas. But the rain that hits us and in Carolina is not going to be that bad. It's going to be more of like a spotty shower type
1: situation. You know what's really funny? Max for his fraternity has a pledge. He has to get dressed up in a suit and give a morning weather report. Like,
2: he does?
1: Dark. It's pretty funny.
3: Mike Marshall and Jude Redfield over at the Brad House.
1: Yeah, he's like, grab a coat. It's going to rain. I'm trying to figure out the stages of grief for him because I have never seen a more gutless fan base in my life. I mean, it's pathetic. I wouldn't want teammates like we got in this. I understand the loss sucks. There ain't no way getting around a loss sucks. But the give up in this fan base is disgusting. I'm sorry. The quitting going on a season, it's September. Is it a bad loss? Does it set you back? Yes. Does it end the season? Hell no, it doesn't end the season. It's a bad loss. Is it part of a trend? Yes, it's part of a trend. But the give up, we are the most gutless fan base I've ever seen, Mark. I'm sorry. I'm walking a dog, and I got three people that, by the way, didn't go to the game on a perfectly sunny day.
2: I don't want to hear from those people.
1: But that's the majority. Those are the loudest. They're the loudest ones.
2: I don't want to hear from
1: ones.
2: Those people.
3: That's what's insane. The silent majority. There's still a lot of people going to Raleigh. There's still people optimistic. You're getting the loud group.
1: You're the captain of the fan base.
3: You're getting
1: Creighton.
3: The loud group.
1: Captain Creighton.
3: Everybody's sick of this every year. I mean, that's where it's getting.
1: Yeah, so is every team. But, I get I understand the disappointment in that. The inability to compartmentalize of this is a trend, this loss sucks, we had this going on the season's screwed, we're done, season's over. But the give up, you're still quitting, look at you.
3: You're not going to get blank back.
1: No, you've quit.
3: It's September the exhaustion 29th. Of every year. That's what people are voicing.
2: I mean,
1: I'm sorry. Refresh me on all the championships we have around here.
2: That's not the point.
1: Yes, it is.
2: No, it isn't.
1: Yeah.
2: No, it isn't. No,
1: we're
2: going to
1: win the title. If we don't win it,
2: no,
1: then we're okay.
2: No.
1: Why the quit? Why the give up?
2: We've lost 1, 2, 3, 4 of our last five in the last 2 years by 3 points, and you can point.
1: So that's when you give up?
2: No. You can point to absolute dumbassery as the reason why you've lost
1: all
2: those games.
1: That is absolutely true.
2: And so when you think about the stupid things where people's brains just malfunction during a football game, and you're like, we're there, we're good enough, we should be winning these games, but we're not. And so, yeah, it does take a knife to your stomach and gut you. And I think that it's not you got to win the championship, and we have this whole here history of championships. It's that you're good enough to get into the playoff, which is the next step up the rung of the ladder, and you have a coach that you think can build a team and has a team, but for whatever reason can't get them to stop doing the dumb thing at the critical moment.
1: Yes. So what? All that's true. All that's true. But why quit on the season?
2: I'm not quitting. I don't have
1: less energy.
2: I have no response or hope that it will become any different.
1: Mm-hmm.
2: I don't see. And here's the other thing. I want football people around my head coach in critical moments. I want people with actual football resumes.
1: You don't like seeing Greg Brohm there.
2: You got to have a
3: I'll chime in.
2: You
3: Brady.
2: Go in there. Yeah. Sean McVay, what is he doing? He's got football people around him.
1: Well, he's got football people around him.
2: Okay, he's got football people.
1: Sideline full of
2: football people. Strategists, people that are helping. Okay, we see the Trayshon Hurry thing, right? It's a great example. Trayshon Hurry, did he catch the ball? Did he not catch the ball? Is he down or is he not down? Well, we all are like, no, he's up. Why are you blowing the whistle?
1: Mm-hmm.
2: Well, and Jeff Brohm.
1: But once the whistle blows, there's nothing you can do once the whistle blows.
2: Right. It was horse crap.
1: Yeah.
2: And if you are a not the play caller, you can rip the refs, let them know they blew it. But instead, if you're the play caller and you're Jeff Brohm, you've got to get the play in. Like, you've got to go.
1: Not
2: we had to call timeout.
1: How did Sean McVay do it?
2: I don't know. What are you talking about?
1: Sean McVay's the play caller for the Rams.
2: Yeah, he's
1: he yells at the refs.
2: Okay, somebody else get the play call in then.
1: Well, I mean, there are plenty of head coaches who call the plays. I mean, this is...
2: I know.
1: That's not an unusual thing.
2: But it's one of those scenarios where Trayshon Hurry, he got up and then he caught the ball. The play was whistled dead. And we had to burn a timeout because we were like wondering what the heck just happened. And instead, we had to go burn a timeout late in the game. And I don't know. But it's just like...
1: Hey, all this reason to just say, okay, you can't put that in the past and come and go, all right, we've got eight games left. That they're going to be favored in a lot of them. And there's a chance you get through that to about 6-2. You probably drop one more. Probably still in the ACC championship game.
2: I mean, you think we can lose another ACC game?
1: I think 6-2 will get you in the title game. SMU, first of all, cannot be tied with you. They have to be behind you. Mm-hmm. Wake Forest is like the third longest shot on the board to win the ACC. Wake Forest is not you're mad because Wake Forest sucks. Let's let Wake Forest suck. They might be better than we thought they were, but they're like, I mean, I'll look it up, but they were like third or fourth from last in the odds to win the ACC. So they're not. So you're not. My point being, you don't have to worry about a tiebreaker probably with them because they're probably going to drop games.
2: So in the history of our series with Wake Forest.
1: Oh, God. Here we go. Here we go with the history. This is why I can never be teammates with these fan base. On to Cincinnati. Belichick's on to Cincinnati is the mentality.
2: No, that's
1: pro
2: fine.
1: Pro sports has.
2: You could do that in a vacuum, and if we were on the team, we would have to move forward. But we're not on the team, you know, even though we say we at press conferences sometimes.
1: great, and you want to address it. Sorry.
2: But in the history of our series with them, every single time we've lost to Wake Forest, there has been reason for panic. Okay? Every time
1: what
2: we've
1: do you
2: lost
1: mean, reason
2: to them.
1: For panic. Reason in for 2017, panic on the season, reason
2: yeah,
1: panic?
2: Yeah, 2017 when we lost to Wake Forest, that was a Lamar Jackson led team. We lost by 10 and we had no defense. In 2018 we were 2-10. In 2021, we were 6-7.
1: So you're looking for bad omens.
2: Losing to Wake Forest is the canary in the coal mine. There is something fundamentally wrong with your program if you lose to Wake Forest. Yes.
1: And you think the same Wake Forest pre-NIL and post-NIL are the same karma?
2: They stink as a program. We have more resources than them. And, they may have a really nice head coach
3: right now. But I'm with you. And I've done this rant before in the parking lot in Winston-Salem 10 times as vulgar. However, if you look at the history of the series in 2019, 2021, and 2022, they were ranked.
2: Yeah, when we beat them. Yeah. Yeah, when we beat them.
3: Well, we lost them in 21.
2: In 21. Yeah, but
3: they were ranked in all three of those games.
2: Seven.
3: So I'm with you, but the more I look back at it, Wake Forest is not as bad of a program as we think they are. They've been ranked in three of the last four times we played them.
1: They beat Virginia. They beat Carolina. They beat SMU last year.
2: Mm-hmm.
1: And Virginia, well, Virginia Tech, but last year they fired the coach. So, I mean, whatever. I mean, I don't think
3: I think Wake Forest is respectable this year.
1: The canary in the coal mine.
2: It's the canary in the coal mine. When you lose to Wake Forest,
3: I'm with you.
1: What does that even mean, the canary in the coal mine? What does that even mean?
2: So you put a bird, you take a bird with you into a coal mine, and that canary is the first sign of toxic fumes inside of a coal mine that will eventually kill all the miners.
1: That it leaves or that it...
2: If the canary dies, you got to get moving. Okay? Because they didn't
1: have... That sounds more like the parking garage than the football season.
2: Yeah, well, there's a correlation there between the coal mine and the parking garage, which has knocked

0: Texas fumes in the bottom of it right now.
1: Let's go to James up next. James, welcome in. Good morning. And he sent a picture. That is disgusting. Welcome in, James.
2: Hey, good morning, guys. Drew, I'm sorry. I don't mean to push back on you this
1: morning. Go ahead.
2: But after yesterday and after this morning, man, listen, at some point he's got to get some criticism.
1: I'm at criticizing. Point, I'm not quitting.
2: No,
1: you hang on. I am criticizing. It sucked. I'm not quitting.
2: Okay. Our point, I think Blankenbaker's point and a lot of people's point in the fan base is right now, if you take care of business, the ACC championship game wouldn't have mattered. You would have already been in. Now you have no room for error whatsoever, and you have to win the ACC championship game now to make the playoff. And if we don't,
1: probably.
2: If the goal is not to make the playoff, then just let the fan base know. Just let us know today.
1: No, that's it. Why are you quitting, though? Why are you quitting? Why are you quitting?
2: What's the point in – he's going to lose another one anyway, Drew.
1: Well,
2: he always does.
1: So let's say they go 6-2, go to the championship game of the ACC. You're going to just not watch the ACC championship game?
2: We're going to the Pop-Tart Bowl, and we're going to get a nice sweatshirt with some sprinkles on it.
1: Not if you beat Miami.
2: But I don't want the sweatshirt with the sprinkles on it. We're not beating Miami with the defense that we've played the last 4 weeks. Let's
1: I agree
2: be real.
1: So why just quit on it right now? Just go, well, they'll probably lose it. Why don't you see what happens?
2: Drew, I didn't. I've been to every game this
1: year.
2: I'm not quitting. But you got a coach that can't even get through the third quarter without calling all his timeouts. He had to call a timeout during the first two-point conversion. You got all summer. You got all summer to get ready for that. It's inexcusable, and we're tired of it. I don't care if he went to Trinity. I don't care where he lived. It is time to make a step in the program to get to where we want to be. And if he can't do it, it's time to find somebody else. And I don't care how long he's been here.
1: Well, he's been here 4 years, and I think he's got more wins in the ACC in the last 3 years than all but one coach. So the standard I'm a little confused on. Look, you can debate whether he's – the mistakes that have been made. There's no debate. These are things that do not resemble a tight team. You know, the penalties, all that. But I just don't understand. The season's screwed.
3: So here's the other problem is I went ahead and plotted that down in case it went off or else.
1: Got
3: his point then. And that's most of the fan base right now, actually. So we've lost 4 of the last 6 home games by 3 points or less. That's where the fans are exhausted.
1: Yeah, but it's you're getting specific on stats. I mean,
3: stats you can't argue with.
1: I agree with that, but I don't. But it seems like the mentality secretly this year was, well, not even secretly. I mean, I think the goal is to go to the playoffs, and if they don't make the playoffs, it's a disappointment. It's not, you know, a fireable offense. I mean, it's a massive disappointment if they don't make the playoff. They are not out of the playoffs. They got the ACC, which everybody says stinks. And you go out and you win, you know, I think 6-2 gets you in the title game. You can go 7-1. Sure, why not? Or do they play 9 conference? What is that?
4: We play 9 this year.
1: We play 9, whatever it is. 7-2, I need to say that right.
4: Yeah, it's a weird year because some play 8 and some play 9. We play 9. And, you know, I don't know. So I would feel better if it was always like something that was like competitive. Like Ole Miss didn't bother me. You know what I mean? Like we tied the game. Trinidad Chambliss had a minute plus to go down. They kicked the field goal. We couldn't answer, you know, and we screwed that game up. We snapped the ball over the punter's head. We hit the kicker, you know, special teams things happen in that game too that like really cost you the game. And you're like, okay, we played good enough to win. We screwed it up. They had the ball last. Okay.
1: Yeah.
4: But when you talk about that, football is an all-day affair, okay? Football is an all-day affair. And when you get people out there, and for 4 out of the last 7 games.
3: Well, I'm saying against Division I.
1: The FCS game. They ain't all there as early as Creighton. I've driven through that parking lot.
4: I am. Creighton is. The diehard
1: but they
4: fans
1: ain't all
4: are.
1: There.
4: But there are a number of people who are. And when you spend all day there and it's 4 out of the last 6
1: But it's the people that don't
4: three.
1: Even go to the game that have the strongest opinions on this. Much less get there 3 hours before the game.
4: And I don't want to hear it from If you're not going to the game, if you're not in the stadium, if you're not traveling down to Nashville, you don't have the skin of the game that like Creighton has or that I have or that a lot of the diehard people have. And that's, you know, and I don't need your qualifiers, but for the people who are, you've spent a huge amount of time and money to see your team lose at home by three, four of the last six real opponents you've had in that stadium. And it's gut-wrenching when you're losing at all. But also when you're losing and you're like, God, if we'd have just not.
1: I think they're a good football team that's played poor, you know, played poorly and played stupid. And the stupid penalties they got away with because they had more talent than SMU. They had more talent than, obviously, Villanova. Yeah. And I look at those guys, all right, well, it's a crappy loss. Let's just go see what you can do next week. And then if you lose again, you go, all right, what the hell's going on right here?
4: And when I watched the SMU game, we win by 10. And I think we're clearly the better team watching that game. Yeah. And I was like, we are the most talented, dumb team in America.
1: Mm-hmm.
4: And because we should have won by, I think, 21.
1: Yeah.
4: You know, we left 10 points
1: look,
4: on
1: you
4: there.
1: You win by 10. You can't tell me it's a disappointing 10-point win against the ranked SMU.
4: You can watch the game.
1: Okay, but
4: know.
1: You expect perfection. The other team's trying too. Okay. They do stupid things. Other teams do stupid things. They don't always get away with it. If a 10-point win over SMU doesn't do it for you, you have an impossible standard.
4: No, and the standard isn't. I mean, look, I mean, people at Indiana, I mean, they've won 20 in a row, and they're like, they've won 20 in a row, and they're not happy with the way Northwestern, the game win against Northwestern, and Cignetti's like, well, we've won 20 in a row. But when you've lost games stupidly, and then you go in and you lose more games stupidly, well, now you're like, is stupid going to get fixed?
1: Right. That's what I'd want to see. I mean, this is what you want to see. This is why you pay a coach the money you're paying him. Can you turn this ship around? Can you get these things straightened out? I'd rather be in this spot than going, God, our quarterback sucks. Our offensive line never has shown us anything. The running backs, they're not thinking that good. The receivers, I don't know if there's much there. No, there's skill all over the place. Great, now you're down to jump in. Go ahead.
3: But we're going
1: to
3: have that question this week, and the offensive line looked horrible, and we're going to have a backup most likely.
1: Absolutely.
3: That's the problem.
1: I understand the problems. I don't understand the quit. It's this most gutless fan base I've ever seen.
3: I don't think people are quitting. I think people are frustrated, and they're voicing it, and we're still in that stage of grief.
1: I don't know. I mean, my interactions, just hearing, and then listening to shows and listening to callers.
3: I was going
1: to
3: say, me and you are in the minority.
1: And I'm not saying it's going to be better. I don't know. I would like to find out where this season goes. I think Jeff's a hell of a football coach. I think he's done a good job a couple of times of holding on to a locker room in situations where things could have gone to another fork in the road, but didn't go that direction. And so let's see. Let's see what they have. And believe me, the frustration I get, I'm just stunned at the give up.
4: So I think, when you think about like the offseason changes that were made, I think that you can see that Paul Petrino has upgraded the level of play at tight end.
3: I agree with that.
4: And Ryan Wallace, that was a good omission.
1: I never know whether to give full credit to the position coach. Sometimes bad position coaches have good players.
4: Okay, well.
1: I've seen it every
3: time. Well, I think Paul Petrino's a good position coach.
1: I agree with you, but I've seen one man's trash become another man's treasure in assistant coaching. All Florida State hates this guy.
4: Yeah,
1: he goes to school B, and all of a sudden that position group's
4: good. Skinner was on the previous two teams and didn't do much, and now he's exploding. Okay.
1: Yeah, and he's got a better quarterback.
4: He's got a better quarterback, but not, Tyler Shuck was a good quarterback for him.
1: He was 2 years ago. He wasn't the same player.
4: But he wasn't doing this. And I would say that our defensive line without Mark Hagan is not nearly as productive as it is now with Mark Ivey as the defensive line coach and defensive coordinator.
1: I can't give 100% credit to that because you've seen coaches get fired. Good assistant coaches come from a school where their unit sucked, and they go to another school which has better players at that position. That position group is good. I just don't think it's 100%
4: the linebackers are the same, and they are not playing as well.
1: And defense as a whole is not playing as
4: right.
1: well.
4: And the offensive line, while there's only Lance Robinson back, losing Richard Owens to Alabama to coach tight ends, is not playing as well as it did in the previous 3 years.
1: He was so good
4: Jeff
1: at coaching
4: Brown.
1: Tight ends. Why didn't he coach tight ends around here? I mean, it's just like.
4: Why did he leave Louisville? That's a great question.
1: I don't know. I mean, well, say what you want to say. Mouth it.
4: Yeah,
1: No. Don't do that crap.
4: Yeah.
1: If you got something to say, say it. Don't look at me and mouth it.
4: Well, he left because he didn't want to work for Greg Brohm anymore.
1: Okay.
4: He wants Jeff Brohm to run the program.
1: Yeah. I think
4: you know, and that's
1: that
4: why Mark
1: around.
4: Hagan left too.
1: Yeah.
4: So yeah, you know, you've got people in there with no resume, at all, making football decisions and running football people out.
1: This is how you get
4: who runs the program? We paid Jeff Brohm $9 million
1: mm-hmm.
4: to run the program.
1: Yeah.
4: And
1: you sure did.
4: You know what? I
1: or
4: want
1: eight,
4: football people with football resumes be making choices about football.
1: That's how you get to the
4: group. Not nepotism. If nepotism is your resume, then get the hell out of here. Have football as your resume.
1: I think that is a lot of people say asking that question maybe is the fairest
4: so
1: way to say
4: I
1: that.
4: I want the problem to get fixed. What's the problem?
1: There's a lot of
4: problems.
1: If
4: the problem is there's nothing getting shaken up and everybody's going around being like, you know what, this is the problem. As long as this guy's in the program, you're going to lose a game that is so stupid, and then you lose the dumb game. Well, then nothing's getting fixed.
1: Nothing needed to be shaken up entirely until last week. But I think what you're saying, there's a lot of people saying that, I think that's how you get through this grief. You got to let that out.
4: Yeah.
1: You are.
3: It's not a secret anymore.
1: So
3: what he just said is right.
1: Oh, I think that's a real conversation.
3: It's not a secret.
4: I mean, when you got coaches leaving the program because they don't want to be around. I mean, like, what?
3: You lose Richard Owens.
1: Yeah.
3: And he's turning up at Alabama.
1: I just think, again, I just don't give 100%.
3: And then you get Dale Williams
1: coach.
3: From Syracuse.
1: Now, well, if it were that simple, everybody would go, okay, who has the best running backs in the country? Let's go hire that assistant coach. It doesn't automatically make you have the best running backs in the country.
4: Yeah. Well,
1: I mean, they both matter. It's good for you to get that out. You are so mad at this season. You're angry at this season.
4: We're absolutely blown it.
1: No, they
4: absolutely blown it.
1: They haven't blown it. They blew it Saturday. So you think they've blown the season?
4: They've given themselves no margin for error. They're going to go on the road for multiple weeks here with a backup quarterback because I don't believe Lincoln Kienholz is going to play this weekend.
1: Certainly didn't sound like he was good.
4: And now you got Devin Widener who, you know, I mean, I don't know. I mean,
1: you loved him.
4: Well, I think he's a nice backup quarterback.
1: We need to get Sal. You loved him in spring and
4: he can throw
1: practice.
4: The ball.
1: Uh-huh.
4: What's his decision making?
1: I guess we'll find out.
4: I've seen a lot of guys be able to throw the ball. Can they make decisions?
1: Do we? We don't know. Let's not doom him to suck. He might be good.
4: Maybe he lights it up.
3: Hey, we're letting the 2022 Brock Dominant Virginia game here. That's what we're doing. The leak's out, put Brock Dominant in.
1: You're in the anger stage. You're very much in the anger
4: Well,
1: stage.
4: If you're not going to fix it, then why are, like, here's my thing, Jeff, like, legitimately, if you're not going to fix the problem, why did we increase your pay?
1: We increased your pay because that's the market value.
4: Okay.
1: I'm sorry, that's the market
4: but
1: value.
4: But no, it's
1: you don't
4: not
1: want to
4: the
1: pay
4: market value.
1: No,
4: we paid over market.
1: No, you didn't.
4: Yeah, we did.
1: That's the market value for the.
4: We paid over.
1: He's about the fourth highest paid coach in the league. That's market value.
4: He is paid like a guy who's been to the playoff.
1: He is paid third or fourth, depending on the last one, in the league. If you don't think that's market value for the wins you've had in the last 3 years,
4: I'm telling you, man.
1: Go ahead.
4: Like he's paid as a guy who has been to the playoff and he hadn't been there.
1: Well,
4: and what are you doing to
1: peer,
4: fix it to get there?
1: That's
4: to
1: one
4: go
1: standard.
4: To the college
1: that's not the only
4: playoff.
1: Standard. The other standard is how do you compare the guys in your league? Are you going to be making less than the Pittsburgh or whoever the coaches are?
4: Malik Cunningham is a stat compiler. He had more yards than Lamar Jackson.
1: Yeah,
4: he had more
1: stats.
4: Touchdowns, and he didn't have wins. I mean, wins, that's great.
1: Wins
4: but
1: aren't just
4: what
1: stats.
4: Did you accomplish?
1: Passing yards are stats. Wins are what you're
4: Malik
1: paid
4: Malik won
1: on.
4: A lot of games. Malik won a ton of games.
1: He didn't win that many.
4: He won a lot more
1: I mean,
4: than
1: Sanford,
4: a lot of people
1: Sanford
4: around here.
1: Sanford was 1 over .500 in his career.
4: I know. But
1: so he lost a lot of games.
4: Malik's a compiler. So we're gonna.
1: So you think Jeff Brohm's a compiler?
4: Well, you got to accomplish something.
1: You got no. It's wins. Winning games matters. They have won
4: right.
1: games.
4: And then we invested a crap ton into this program this offseason.
1: Yeah.
4: Gave him a lot of stuff that he wanted. And
1: wait. Everybody wants that. I'm sorry. If you're going to win in football, doesn't everybody want to invest in the roster?
4: Did Wake Forest invest at the level that we invested?
1: No. But you want to invest at the level of Wake Forest?
4: No,
1: I get tired of they spent some money on football. Well, you're supposed to spend money on football.
4: Yeah, I know, but we spent way more than Wake Forest. We have more resources. Jake Dickert goes,
1: right.
4: We just beat a program
1: and
4: that has a lot
1: Miami
4: more resources
1: Miami spent
4: than
1: a lot
4: us.
1: More than we did last year. Teams with more resources lose to teams with less resources every Saturday. Every Saturday. It doesn't mean the season ends in week four, that the season is defined by, well, they lost that, so everything sucks.
4: So it's your opinion that this team is going to go through the next 8 games not doing the dumb things that have put them in this position
1: My
4: here in September?
1: My opinion is, I'd like to find out. I'm not predicting this. It's the quit and the, oh, well, we're going to do this, and oh, it's over.
4: It's a four-year trend.
1: Oh,
4: I mean,
1: it's over. It's more like a two-year, three-year trend.
4: It's a four-year trend.
1: It's from the Stanford game. They didn't do this year one.
4: Yes, they did. They lost to Pitt.
1: Okay. If their standard is perfection.
4: And then they lost to Kentucky.
1: They lost

0: they lost one conference game, that doesn't work for you, then yes, you're right. Nobody's ever going to be good here.
1: Pittsburgh was 3-9.
0: I understand. They also beat teams with plenty of winning records when they went 7-1 against the rest of them.
1: Yeah.
0: So they're obviously there are good things. But you're picking out a single stat. It's ridiculous.
1: No. No. What I'm saying is they have in all four years now put themselves in position to do the next thing and
0: absolutely.
1: To actually accomplish something. And then they have picked the dumbest game on the schedule to lose.
0: Okay. You have to win the games to make the bad games memorable, I guess. But it's not like but you're throwing everything away with that. Like, you can't just throw everything away that's prior to that. And go, well, everything sucked. Well, not everything sucked.
1: No, not everything sucked, but it's about accomplishment. And
0: define accomplishment in your mind.
1: Making the college football playoff.
0: So that's it.
1: Playing in a conference championship game. Being involved in the playoff conversation in November. Those are accomplishments. And
0: one of those they did.
1: Yeah, year one.
0: Yeah, okay. They've had two other years since. So year four is not over. And my point is, year four isn't over. And this give up on year four is, to me, absurd. It's absurd.
1: Okay. So how do you have faith?
0: I want to see it.
1: How do you have faith in what you've seen so far?
0: Because I think there's talent there. I think Jeff is a good coach. I think he knows how to manage a locker room, most importantly. And I think this is locker room management right now of correcting this stuff because it's making him look terrible. I mean, this looks like a poorly coached team right now. And I don't think it is a poorly coached team. But it looks like one right now. I'm going to say, all right, let's see what we got to make it not look like one. Whereas I feel like some of the people are like, we suck. It's over.
1: Yeah, I mean, if you wrote the report card right now, you would say that the offensive line has been really up and down. They were very poor against Wake Forest. They were very good against SMU. So
0: yeah, everything's been up and down.
1: The defense has
0: had two great halves. I mean, how do you do what you do to Ole Miss in, like, the first half and Wake Forest in the second half, and within those two games have the other halves that were played?
1: But you've got bust in every single game.
0: Sure you do.
1: And even the Villanova game. You've got a bust. All four games, you've had some sort of bust. So
0: I want to know these perfect games that everybody plays. I mean, I don't understand that. You beat somebody, you take the good with the bad, you try to fix that so it doesn't happen again. Happened.
1: There was bad last year in the defense, but they finished 14th in the country in defense. They won games because of their defense. Right now, you're asking.
0: And then they lost games because of their defense, too.
1: Which one?
0: Cal, when the guy caught 21 passes.
1: Yeah, but the offense only scored 26 points.
0: Okay, fine. Like, if you are, you're not only condemning this season, you're done with the tenure. You're like, we're never winning.
1: 10-year. I want to know what's going to be different.
0: Well, why don't we find out
1: forward?
0: Is my question.
1: What are we changing? What are we adapting? What are we adjusting?
0: What do you want to blow up in September of a season?
1: I don't know. I'm not paid $9 million a year to do that.
0: Well, then give me an answer. I mean, I want to change something, but I don't know what I want to change. What is that?
1: Well, I would have made the change 2 years ago when I realized that everybody in the building can't stand your brother. You know, the whole place is like, why, you know, like, you got people that are close to you that are like, why is he a jerk?
0: Yeah.
1: Okay. So then you get that. And so then it's like, okay, all right. So then, you know, make a change there. And then, like, how are you fixing it? Get real assistant coaches. I think Mark Ivey is a great position coach.
0: I think he's got real assistant coaches. I think the thing with Greg, which I'm not saying I agree with, I think he trusts his judgment on football. Just as a human in his life, he trusts his judgment on things.
1: From what
0: I don't know what his involvement is. I don't pretend to know, you know, what's going on there in terms of the chain of command. I don't.
1: Everybody that's around the program has heard that it's a vibe killer. And in my opinion, that's worth the dumb loss every single year.
0: I'm not pinning it on Greg Brown. I mean, I'm pinning it on everybody involved. I mean, look, it's on Jeff. Jeff's head coach.
1: It's on Jeff. If that's happening, if that's real, then it's on him.
0: Let's get a call in on this. We've been going back and forth. Patrick, welcome in. Good morning.
2: Morning, guys. I'm on blank side. I'm just going to preface that and say the reason why the season's over is because no two-loss ACC team is going to make the playoff. The ACC champion didn't even make the playoff last year. Just the way that everybody sees the ACC right now, it's impossible. So,
0: well, they will if they win the conference championship game.
2: No, they won't. Yeah. Did Duke make the playoffs last year?
0: But they weren't ranked, right? That was the issue with Duke. Wasn't that why they didn't get in the ranking?

0: Yeah, because it's the highest ranked. It's the highest ranked Power Four conference.
1: Yeah.
0: No.
2: Conference champions.
0: No, it's not.
2: Yeah.
3: They switched it this year to conference.
1: That's changed. You get the conference. You win your ACC championship game. You're
2: yeah. They changed it for this year. Yeah. What you're saying is correct. And you also have the memorandum of understanding when it comes to Notre Dame that if they're 12, they're automatically
1: they're
2: in.
1: They're going to be. Yeah. I mean, Notre Dame's.
0: Well, then I'll say this. Then I was wrong. We're not going to beat Miami with that defense. This is the best offense that Brohm's had, and we're giving up 40 points a game. So can't be doing that. Something's got to change. I'm tired of Brohm getting the pass because
1: does it feel like he's getting a pass? Let's not start a holy war. I think it has to do with his football history at Louisville and when he played there.
0: I went
1: for the
0: to Trinity.
1: Prince.
0: I don't care.
1: Yeah.
0: So I don't care.
1: You think he's getting a pass because he's Catholic? Okay, that's great. Let's not start a holy war, Serrano.
2: Well, I don't think he's getting a pass because he's Catholic. I think he gets a little bit of a pass because of who he is and the relationships that he has in town.
1: A pass from what, though? I mean, a pass from what were – I mean, you're sitting here for he's getting widely criticized. I mean, I hope Kelsey is on this much of a standard. Because he's got all the resources.
2: Oh, Pat Kelsey has every single resource under the sun. I mean, I think of all the coaches on campus, the one who's been told no the least is Pat Kelsey. Yeah. You know, I'd say Jeff Brohm's probably been told no a handful of times, and it probably ticked him off.
1: This doesn't feel like they are. He's getting a pass to me. I mean, this is getting a pass where the whole town's ready to just quit on the season. I'm sorry. What would not getting a pass be like?
2: I would say big optic-wise, it hurts him that he promoted within with Mark Ivy.
1: Look, all these things are absolutely second-guessable.
2: And whether or not that holds, you know, that Mark Ivy and the defense continues to play poorly, we'll find out over the next 8 games. But right now, it appears that Mark Ivy's ceiling is position coach.
1: So if the defense turns it around – then you there's would have new to, data, and you can give that whoever you want to give credit to on that.
2: Right.
1: Like, absolutely, not having an outside defensive coordinator after if this goes this way, it looked like a horrible decision.
2: Yeah.
1: I'm just ready to, like, see what happens, you know? Let's get one more call in here. I know we're going way long, but I think we're rolling here. Let's go to Bobby up next. Bobby, welcome in.
4: Gentlemen, let's sports radio this morning.
1: That's right. That's yeah, just like Phil Baker says. Yes.
4: Man, you all starting off fiery. Getting me awake this morning. I appreciate that.
1: Because I think this is what's going on. I think this is the real discussion of what's going on.
4: Right. And honestly, I think that's why, like, Louisville fans have been going through these stages of grief. You know, I have been too. Heck, work was hard yesterday. Came in and everybody, I'm a teacher. Everybody's like, Mr. Byron, did you have a good weekend? And I was like, no, it was awful. You know? So.
1: Wrong. Something happened to your family. No, my football team lost a game. Huh?
4: Exactly.
1: Yeah. You know, kids are like, what?
4: They're like, man, you take it that seriously? I was like, sometimes. Don't ask questions. Sit down. Shut up. Don't stop. So I hate to be Tommy Two Sides here.
1: Okay, Nick.
4: But I think you're both right. You know, I do agree, blank, you know, especially with your points about Greg. And let me say, you know, I'm not going to say I know the Brohms personally, but I went to Trinity and I grew up in an era where Brian was like a coach for me off and on. Like they used to do like summer leagues and things like that, or not even summer leagues, summer camps and stuff. And they're a good family and they're tight knit. But I will say, I from what I've heard around the program, there are a lot of ill will feelings towards Greg. Now, that's just hearsay. I'm not, once again, connected with it. But if there was one thing I would have changed, I agree with blank, that would have been the move I made. And, Drew, I understand your explanation for that.
1: I'm not defending it. I'm just explaining it. I'm saying that's why he's there.
4: Right.
1: I'm not saying that's good or bad. I'm saying that's whose opinion he seems to value on some things. And I don't know, again, I don't know what the chain of command. I mean, I can't imagine.
2: It's family.
1: Chain.
2: It's more tough, just advice. It's tough to criticize when it's the family. Like, I really hesitate to say anything because it's
1: I think it's a fair
2: family.
1: Discussion. Like, what's going on down there?
2: Right.
1: Why does he have a headset on? Why is he that coach to coach at all times? Like, yeah, I think that's a fair question that people are asking. And, you know, maybe somebody's asking him at his coach show or his press conference, running a coach's show at a press conference or something and go, what's his role? Why is he, you know,

0: changed his role to chief of staff.
1: Whatever that means anymore.
0: Which means like a whole bunch of stuff, I guess. But I don't know. Like I want football people around the coach making decisions and stuff like that. Like there's a ton of resources down there, and I just wonder sometimes what's being said, what's being mm-hmm. told, what are we listening to, what are we thinking? Because we do make a lot of really dumb mistakes.
1: I just don't know that automatically fixes it.
0: I don't know that it does either. I don't.
2: Well, and sorry to interject, but like back to Drew's point, I guess, because yes, you guys are both right. You know, does that fix the issue? Honestly, you know, and I'm a science teacher for full disclosure.
1: Oh man, I'd fail.
2: We're not controlling enough variables. We're not controlling enough variables to know for sure that would be the reason for improvement or, you know, lack of improvement to fire him in the middle of the season. We wouldn't have enough data. But really, like, kind of like you're saying, Drew, I'm hearing this, like, super negative attitude from the fan base. And don't get me wrong, like, I feel that too. I told you all yesterday, you know, students were asking me what was wrong with my weekend. So, obviously, you know, it's projecting on me too. But, I mean, here's the thing. How many times have we sat here 4 games into the season, and by the end of the season, our original anticipation of what the season was going to be completely changed? You know, last year, and I know it's a different sport, but in basketball, after we beat Kentucky, we were riding high. We were like, okay, we could be talking about Elite Eight, Final Four. Well, look how the season turned out.
1: Mm-hmm.
2: You know, and a couple years ago with football, when, you know, we came through and we had beaten all these teams. And once again, I know we're talking about trends here over a 4-year period. But guys, like, and this is where Drew's right, football happens, okay? Like, you know, Kentucky could run the rest of the table and then we can beat them by 40 in the very last game. And suddenly that becomes a top 15 win, top 10 win. So you have no idea what's going to happen from here on out. And as much as I do think we should be upset and we should be asking for answers, and I hate to say this, but Jeff has got to have a better answer to the question about the penalties and everything like that.
1: I just don't know that there is one. I heard that may be the truth. And I just, like, I don't know
2: right.
1: what the if he had the answer, he would have already implemented it. I mean, I think he can tell you what they've done. We're so late for a break. I appreciate it, Bobby. Good luck with teaching an impossible subject to the world. I could never do science.
0: Mitochondria.
1: Photosynthesis. That's it.
0: Cell. Hypothesis.
1: Beaker.
3: Can I go to the bathroom? What's lunch?
1: Burner. God, I hated science class. I love math. I freaking hate science. You all figure it out. Let me know. I know it's important, but you guys figure it out.
0: Yeah.
1: I got nothing for you. This is good. This is a good segment.
0: But
1: boys.
0: I don't know what.
1: Let's go to break.
0: Variables this is to change.
1: Nuts. Yeah, we're 50 minutes into this.
0: Yeah, I know
1: so.
0: We are. Let's go.
1: You're doing okay.
0: I'm losing my voice still.
1: Oh no, we can't have that.
0: I don't know if it's the change in weather or like what's
1: it's the
0: going
1: lost
0: on.
1: To Wake Forest. That's what it is.
0: Yeah, maybe it's taking my voice.
1: Yes, it is. They stole our season and Blankenbaker's voice. We'll continue. It's a Dieter Show. Right, the Billy ESPN 6.
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1: Aren't we really? We are all one big family, aren't we? That's a good one there, Creighton. I like that.
2: I love it. You're a good music selector.
1: Now, you tried to... You get Weinberg's influence in you, man. I mean, before we got on the air, you told Creighton I was going to rain foot, and then it was the weekend was going to be terrible here. I was looking for flights out west. No, you said I had to go to Seattle to get sun.
2: It's
1: going to
2: rain just about everywhere.
1: Where are you
2: a
1: going?
2: Little bit, but it's going to rain a lot in Texas. And as long as you're not going to Texas, you're probably going to see some rain.
1: This weekend was going to like be, it's going to rain.
2: It's going to rain in North Carolina State, like for a little bit, like some spotty rain.
3: Weinberg said tornadoes in Texas, not just rain. You need to probably evacuate.
2: Yeah, probably need to evacuate Texas. Yeah. But no, I think they are going to get a lot of rain in Texas. And then as a result of that, it's going to spread around and people will get rain. But it's not going to be like washouts. Like it is going to wash out in Texas. So I don't think there's any reason to leave or go anywhere or evacuate.
1: I mean, you're going to have to go west. I don't know.
2: If you want no rain, I do think you got to go west.
1: I thought I had to avoid like the, you know.
2: God, no.
1: Yeah, God, no.
2: We didn't have a lot of time pre-show to discuss this.
1: I am certain the only variable is time on the next thing. Somebody's going to get a collision out in front of this.
2: Because of scooters?
1: There's scooter and bikes. The dude just went down on a bike on the sidewalk going the wrong. Like, guys, bikes for the road.
2: Bikes
1: and those,
2: for the road.
1: Those scooters, either college kids are the most skilled humans ever, like AI level. Or someone's going to be in the hospital.
2: Wow.
1: Because, I mean, you've seen it. Like, you turn around, like, opening your car. Boom. Got, like, this guy
2: it's
1: doesn't
2: scary.
1: Care that you're right there doing what people do, which is get out of their car. You know.

0: And it's like,
1: I think you're supposed to check the mirror before you open up your door. But yeah, it's
0: no. When I park there and I get out on the sidewalk, it's the scooter's job not to run me over.
1: Yeah.
0: I'm on the sidewalk. I'm on the street.
1: Yeah.
0: I'm parked there. I get out. I turn. Zoom. It's like, hey, look.
1: Yeah.
0: You guys, me. Somebody's there's gonna be an open ice hit out here.
1: So somebody,
0: one of my mom's
1: friends was leaving the library and she was turning and there was a bike on the sidewalk and hit the biker because she wasn't checking the sidewalk, she was checking the road.
0: Because that's not where the bike's supposed to be.
1: Yeah. And so when the police showed up, the biker's all upset and whatever. He's like, "You're on the sidewalk?" He's like, "Yeah." And he's like, "Supposed to be on the road."
0: Yeah, supposed to be on the road.
1: She's not checking the sidewalk.
0: And the bikes are not the scooters, so they're highly skilled. But boy, they're going to have to be perfect.
1: Right,
0: you're going to have perfection.
1: Yeah.
0: And I don't think there's perfection rolling around.
1: No, there will be an accident.
0: Because the amount of weed I smell when I go outside tends to lead me to believe that not everybody on those scooters is not under the influence.
1: That Bourbon and Beyond crowd was very, very heavily influenced by the THC.
0: And you don't think Louder Than Life was?
1: Louder Than Life was too. Probably, I didn't experience Louder Than Life. Yeah. I was there at Bourbon and Beyond, and I was like, wow.
2: You were shaking your booty on margaritas. Leave the THC people alone.
0: Not a lot of margaritas at Louder Than Life.
1: They had a whole margarita station.
0: At Louder Than Life?
1: Oh, no. I
0: can see that. Lloyd Gardner was out there. He was probably, getting everybody whatever they wanted. He's the guy that can get things done, like Red. Lloyd, welcome in. Good morning.
3: Well, I'm glad y'all had all that conversation because I got a tea time in 15 minutes.
0: Oh, how about
3: y'all talk about your mother going to the library and all that kind of stuff. Mark, you're not going to be very happy with me, but if I wasn't on the show this morning, I would have turned it off. I was tired of listening to you.
0: Why?
3: I don't know if they shouldn't ban you from the press box, suspend you for 2 weeks.
0: Why?
3: Hold on now. It's my turn to talk.
0: Well, you got to say why, Lloyd.
3: Well, I'm going to. You know, you have a right to come on and give your opinion and everything, but for the station that carries our game to just...
0: Don't play that card. Don't play that card. Not allowed to have an opinion?
3: What?
0: Don't play that card. Was Martin not allowed to have an opinion?
3: Yeah, he's allowed to have an opinion.
0: Huh? So that's the job. That's the job.
3: Well, that's fine. But, you know, I've been in 8 winner-take-all locker rooms. And sometimes you're going to win, sometimes you got to lose. Number one, we talked about Greg Brohm. Greg Brohm, I worked in the booth with him. That has nothing to do with what he does in the locker room. But Greg Brohm is probably the buffer between the players and the head coach. That's what an assistant coach in sports is job to do, to be the buffer. And in college, you have to have a person to be the buffer between the head coach and the players. And, Mark, are you going to watch a game this weekend?
1: I will.
3: As mad as you are at the team? Are you going to go on more road trips as mad as you are at the team?
0: Probably will.
3: I love the conversation. I love what you think. But I know that Drew played tennis. I know that Creighton has been in the locker room. I've been in the locker room. Did you play high school sports?
1: Yes.
3: Okay. And you've been in a high school locker room. But first thing I think on sports radio like you all have is getting to where the first question needs to be, how many games have you been to this year? When's the last time you went to a Louisville game? People just sit at home in recliner and watch the games, and they have all these curious opinions.
0: I agree, but there's also plenty of people that go that have strong opinions.
3: That's fine. That's I said. The first thing, anybody goes to games.
0: I think everybody 100%. That called this morning has that.
3: Well, I kind of listen. I can tell that because, you know, they're in the stands. They're here, but... I was going home the other day riding after the game. I listened to the game. It took an hour and 15 minutes to get out of the parking lot. But I heard people call in and said, well, I haven't been to a game in so many years, and they have all these opinions. So if you're not putting any money in the bank or in the kitty, then don't be criticizing our program. But I just, my gut, I was, it bothered me till I got home. And then I got over it. I've been beat so many times, I'm not going to lose sleep over one game. But the one that really, really gets me is the one where Clark got the unsportsmanlike when you're down there in field goal range. That just got to my gut worse than anything. But
0: they've had a lot of them. I mean, I think the real discussion is why. How do you fix this? You know.
3: Well, I don't know how you fix it. Can Jeff run out there on the field and tell him? You guys call a timeout before every big play and say, don't jump off sides. Don't get an unsportsmanlike. We're still in this game. Can he do that? I mean, Jeff's taking the blame because he's a head coach, and sure, some of it's probably his. But you can't put it all on him because he didn't miss a pass. He didn't.
0: Yeah, but you can say that of every coach. You can say that of every coach, though. Like it's. I mean,
3: oh, I know.
0: I mean, I do think it does ultimately come on him, and I don't know how you train guys to not do dumb stuff. Like, I don't know how you spend practice time and, hey, don't do something stupid.
3: Well, my thought was they're professionals now. They're getting paid, and most pro teams, I know the Colonels had a fine system, have a fine system if you get an unsportsmanlike. Right. Unsportsmanlike. Now, I'm not talking about a late hit or something. That's a judgment call by the referee, and, you know, those things are usually pretty close, although, you know, they got one the other day that was wrong. They got it wrong, and those things cost you games, but I've been in a lot of games where those things happen, but. When you get an unsportsmanlike after, you know, during a game, just because of the way you act or the way you want to get up in somebody's face, there needs to be a fine system if they're getting NIL money.
0: I just don't know if it would be a deterrent. These guys are making so much money. I don't think that's going to stop them. I mean, you know, I don't think they're going to think of, I'm going to lose whatever, $1,000 if I do this. I think they're just doing dumb stuff without thinking about it.
3: Oh, I don't disagree with you, but, I mean, I don't know how a coach controls that. You can do anything you want to. You can't control emotions no matter what you do when they put them in certain situations. And I think Creighton will vouch for that part that, you know, they get mad in the locker room. You can't control other people's emotions. I mean, I'm emotional right now because I'm tired of all this losing and everybody in the world jumping off the bandwagon when we've lost one game in the conference. I mean, how would you like to be at Ole Miss this week? I mean, they got thumped. And that certainly didn't help us any. So, you know, there are a lot of factors going into it, but you can still make the playoffs, ACC playoffs, with one loss if you can still finish strong. So,
0: yeah, I mean, that's the surprising part of me is, again, I understand the frustration, I understand the, you know, the history of it and thinking it's going to go one way. I just don't understand not wanting to let it just play out and see if it doesn't go that way. And there goes another bike. Somebody's going to die out here.
3: Well, in my opinion, it's next game up. It's time to move on. You said what you wanted to yesterday, and I'll be honest, it's hard for me to call in on Tuesdays because so much is said on Mondays, win or lose. So, but this morning I was frustrated about some of the things, and I just let my opinions go. I have an opinion, too.
0: Yeah, well, I don't think the opinion is if you have an opinion, you can't cover the team. I don't think that's the way that things work.
3: Well, we got another game. Got another game Saturday, and I'll be watching it, and I'll be pulling for them. And I'm gonna watch the games, and I'm gonna pull for them, whatever they do. So,
0: you're not going to this one, or you? That's not drivable. I've
3: been to North Carolina State for basketball. I'm not going to go. I go to the iconic places, Notre Dame, Florida State. I went to Clemson twice, three times. I just don't travel all over the country anymore.
0: All right, well, have a good tea time today. Oh, go ahead. What's that?
3: If they got in the playoffs, I'd like to go. I mean, it's a year-by-year thing who's going where, but right now I'm not going to North Carolina State.
0: All right, well, have a good day on the golf course.
3: All right, take care, fellas.
0: I appreciate it. We got a lot of that phone line. That locking it is never a good thing.
1: Locking's
0: bad. Yeah,
1: That. How'd I like to be Ole Miss? They're number 9 in the country.
0: Yeah.
1: I don't know if
0: wouldn't have gone there.
1: We fell out of the poll. Like, really?
0: I don't care
1: about the poll, but it is interesting. I don't know if you saw this, like the opinion of the league and how difficult it is to do anything within the league, like in terms of like gaining like a consensus nationally.
0: In terms
1: All right, let me hit you with this.
0: Okay.
1: All right, so, and I want to make sure I have this right. Oh, I sent it to the group thread. Sorry, it's at a different spot. This is the first time ever that two 4-0 Power 4 teams will meet and neither one of them be ranked.
0: Yeah.
1: It's the first time it's ever happened.
0: So Virginia Tech and Pitt, first matchup in the history of modern college football to feature two unranked 4-0 major conference teams It's only happened three times in any Division One game ever.
1: That's right. Yeah. So you know, it's not just So it's only happened in three times in any Division One game, and the first time between power conference games. So you know, you've got six teams that are ranked inside the ESPN's strength of record.
0: Yeah.
1: Top 25, and five of them are unranked. So using ESPN's own strength of record.
0: Yeah.
1: You have six teams in the top 25 because of who they've
0: beaten.
1: Their
0: metric, yeah.
1: By the ESPN metric.
0: By their metric.
1: But the AP voters, they've only got one of them in, including Duke, who's 10th in strength of record, according to ESPN. Now, it's two different polls. One's a computer. The other ones are voted in. But, like, that does show you the problem that ACC schools have.
0: Well, it's like the thing you always say about like Bill Self, you know, and talking to Darren Peterson. You want to change the narrative, then change the narrative.
1: Yeah.
0: Then go out and when you play someone out of your league, go beat them.
1: That's right. Yeah. Go beat them. Yeah,
0: Man.
1: We had our chance to beat Ole Miss, and we probably, you know, and there's a lot of different things that we did that screw that up, but we didn't win. And so now, as a result, you're a two-loss team that is now out of the voted top 25, and you're going to have to create, you know, something to kind of get back into the good graces of the voters. But what you're saying is that you got to run the table kind of, or you can probably even afford to lose maybe
0: depending on what happens.
1: You know, I mean, you could lose, you know, maybe another game and maybe still make the conference championship game. And then you're up against Miami, you know, at the end of the year in Charlotte at noon. To go to the college football playoff, which, you know, we've had a good record against Miami.
0: Yeah.
1: We have played well against Miami. So I'd like to, you know, it's not all over, but, man, I would like to have some faith in the next couple weeks.
0: Yeah, I think that you're right. You need to be shown evidence.
1: Right.
0: The evidence you've seen is not good. The trial's not over, you know. But so far, you know, we need a key witness here somewhere to give us some data that says, okay, all right, let's look at this and see. And that's why I'm sitting here going, it's four games in. I've got a third of the data. I got two-thirds of it I don't have.
1: Right,
0: and
1: right.
0: That's what I want to see. And this is why you pay your football coach a lot of money to correct these things, because this is not talent. This is not, you know, lack of tools in a toolbox. This is, you know, self-inflicted wounds, which are the most unforgivable.
1: Yeah.
0: And so, you know. That's what you want to see, you know, a clean game against NC State against almost certainly a backup quarterback.
1: Oh, yeah. No,
0: I mean, we're almost certainly. We need to play that. When we come back, let's play Jeff
1: Greg Brown.
0: He's got a thing. Or what do you say? He's got something.
1: Yeah,
0: he's got like, something. Never heard that response. So we'll do that on the other side here as we roll along. Don't forget our friends over at DFH Company as you transition from, you know, cool temperature or hot temperatures to cooler temperatures, and even this time of year, you're going to need – it's going to be back up to 90s, I think, a couple of days here in the next few weeks. So, at least I saw in the WDRB forecast, it's like a couple of days peaking out at 90. So, you know you're going to need your AC. You know you're going to need it worked on. 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
10: 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And for the Steelers, the win last week over the Bengals gave them the early division lead. Ryan Ratke and Ross Tucker have the call on Thursday Night Football.
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1: I opened up Twitter for the first time since probably Friday, I think. And I see.
2: So we can follow you. How do we?
1: There are no tweets from that account. This is an observatory account. I'm like auditing a class, basically, when it comes to the chaos. There's no tweets sent. I just want to see what every now and then what people are saying. So Andy quote tweeted someone that said, "DEFCON 2 a flagship. Better get some therapist to Floyd Street. Father son battle and producer is scared." No, we're getting things out of the table.
2: Phone lines going. The producer's been busy this morning.
3: Yeah, producer's been busy.
1: Last thing the producer is scared. He is not scared. We need to play the answer about the quarterback.
3: Yes.
1: This is like.
3: Jeff was good about this.
1: Yeah. He ain't playing. I don't know. He's not going to tell you what the injury is, but I've never heard an answer like this. So here when asked about the health status.
4: Jeff, do you have an update on Lincoln Kingdahl? He was kind of walking gingerly off the field on that final play.
5: He has something. We're not going to probably elaborate. It'll be a game time decision.
1: DNP something.
3: He got an ankle.
1: DNP.
3: Lower leg injury.
1: No, and I don't blame him. Like, I'm not going to tell them he's not going to play.
3: Right.
1: Just told you he's not playing.
3: He's not playing.
1: That's just what he told
3: me. I don't expect
1: he's
3: him for
1: got
3: a couple weeks.
1: Something. Have you ever heard a coach say he's got something?
3: Right. I hope he doesn't need surgery. That type of thing.
1: Hopefully
3: something that can heal on its own and you know, you can get him back for maybe Syracuse or Stanford or something like that. But I am approaching this as Louisville football is going to be without Lincoln Kingholtz for the next two games at least. If he plays on Saturday, I think that would just be like a miracle. Like, you know, and that would be amazing, by the way, if he could, because I want to see Lincoln Kingholtz play football. And I think he gives us our best chance to win, obviously, even maybe on, you know, a partial leg. And that's without really seeing Widener play in a football game or whatever. I've seen him throw in practice.
1: I mean, if Rich Terry's going to play in the NFL, get him, big boy. Let's go.
3: Yeah. You go back to, like, some of our really good freshmen. Like Teddy played as a freshman.
1: Yeah.
3: And we kind of grinded our gears through October with him.
1: Yeah.
3: And then when we got into November, Teddy really kind of turned it on. And Lamar did, too. I mean, we had some really great moments.
1: He was just up and down.
3: He was way up.
1: Teddy, you know, once he got into the Kentucky game, it was like, oh, we got to prepare him.
3: Ooh. Yeah, but then it kind of dipped. Like, we lost to Marshall, right? Correct? Creighton. Ooh. Did we lose to Marshall with Teddy as our starter?
2: Yeah, we lost that. Well, Will Stein start the FIU game, and then Teddy start the Marshall
3: and
2: game.
3: And we lost both those games.
1: Stein got injured in the Kentucky game. Teddy came in toward
3: us. Right. But we had some up and downs. We lost the game against Cincinnati that we were kind of in at where the Bengals played.
2: Mike Evans picked six.
3: That was a great play. Love that play. It was an awesome play. But, like, we lost that game.
2: And then, we fired Sanford. Offensive
1: North
2: coordinator
1: Carolina.
2: Carolina.
1: I called that game at UNC on the radio.
3: Right.
1: Yeah.
2: Oh, you called on the radio? I thought it was on ESPN.
1: Yeah.
2: And we were down 14-0 with 3 minutes left. Mm-hmm. And it was 0-0 at the half.
3: The coaches got in a fight over that.
1: That's right.
3: In a fight over that. Like, the actual, like they had to be separated.
1: About what?
3: About what Sanford wanted to do with Teddy Bridgewater.
2: Misusing Teddy.
3: They wanted to run, like, zone reads and options with him.
1: Oh, my God. The guy can't run.
3: Right. I know. That's what they were saying.
2: That's why he was no longer around.
1: I know why you might think he can.
3: Right.
1: But
3: I want Mike Sanford Jr. if we're gonna get new play callers in, Mike Sanford Jr.
1: Stereotype everything.
3: Yeah.
1: He's not a good runner.
3: Rivals
1: he can throw
3: had
1: the hell out of the football.
3: Rivals had Teddy as a dual threat quarterback.
1: That's just unbelievable.
3: Yes, just because he was black. I mean, that was it.
1: That's it.
3: Based on nothing. The only athlete I've ever seen that had utterly no idea how to slide.
1: No.
3: Like, he could not slide. I don't think he could slide to this day.
1: No, he can play on one leg and throw the ball, though. But I
3: love the guy.
1: My God. Read option.
3: Yeah. But Tampa Bay.
1: I haven't even gotten the text line. I'm sure it's fire.
3: Yeah. Tampa Bay's lost Baker Mayfield. I'm wondering, do you brush off Teddy Bridgewater? The Giants just traded for J.J. McCarthy.
1: I hope they can give up. They give up
3: and you got Teddy out there who's just retired. I don't know.
1: I mean, he was picked in the top 10, right? I think McCarthy was like
3: he was highly,
1: in the draft.
3: I don't know. Yeah.
1: Yeah. And everybody at the time, I was like, they weren't good because of him. This is a terrible pick.
3: Their defense was amazing.
1: And you realize later he was worth a fifth-round pick because that's what he was worth coming out, I think.
3: Yeah, I mean, I could see reaching for J.J. McCarthy in the second or third round because of the value of quarterback. You don't know what you have yet, but I couldn't do it with J.J. McCarthy. I couldn't have done it.
1: Yeah.
3: So what does the text line have to say?
1: I've just opened up that cesspool. As, you know, I mean, it is.
2: This is as full as I've seen the text line ever.
1: Oh, my God. Yeah, yeah. Let's see. Let me just go from the beginning. I'll just read some hate me, some hate you. That's basically.
3: That's fine.
1: Did the poop water clean Nick's car? That was the first test.
3: Yeah, the poop water did clean Nick's car. It actually made it better. That's true.
2: He went through the car wash three times. I went twice.
1: Blank acts like the maintenance people are from West Virginia. I'm surprised Blank didn't tweet about the maintenance people and tag the FBI.
3: Somebody else tagged the FBI in a tweet.
1: Let's see. Two totally different team. I like when somebody takes sends a sentence about one comment. It's like, I don't know which one you're talking about. That's just glass not even half empty, blank, almost all the way empty. That's just, as you realize, Duke won the ACC last year and didn't make the playoffs. You do realize they changed the rule, right?
3: Right, right, right.
1: Golly. Did
3: somebody tagged the FBI with Caleb Williams because he looked like the Unabomber last night at Monday Night Football.
1: I was like,
3: that's great. They're tagging the FBI. Perfect.
1: Yeah. Doug says, are you right about quitting? Me and my wife watched our neighbor from our kitchen window burn every piece of Louisville gear in his driveway Saturday after the loss.
3: Did he
1: yelling, the season is over. My wife said he quits way too easy. I don't know.
2: But what's amazing is...
1: I hope that's true and hope you have pictures.
2: There are so many fans like that right now. It blew me away on Sunday.
1: I agree.
2: I was like, oh, my God.
3: Like, I'm not ready to burn my gear and give up on the program.
1: It feels that way, that it's not just, hey, that loss sucks. We've had a lot of losses like this that suck. I'm tired of it. It's like, that loss sucked, and we are doomed.
2: Here's where I've got three buddies that live in Tampa, and they fly in for every home game. And
1: I like this camera being up here.
3: Is it on?
1: I don't know.
3: What's going on with that camera?
2: Don't touch it. Andy said don't touch it.
1: I don't like it near me.
3: Is that for OnlyFans? Whose OnlyFans is that for?
1: No, I'm sure it's
3: Strieble
1: for...
3: Strieble do his
1: I'm sure
3: his
1: it's
3: show
1: for Kansas City. I'm sure,
3: topless.
1: I'm sure they want to do video clips, which...
3: I'm okay with it.
1: The second you generate a new dollar out of that, let me know.
3: It might. I don't know. You got to try it.
1: I might hit a growth spurt too, Mark. I don't think it's happening.
3: But. You don't know until you try.
1: Yeah, all right. All right.
3: There's a lot of good clips out there.
1: I have
3: that
1: a lot
3: shareable.
1: Of data over the years that say radio works really well and really effectively for advertising.
3: I agree with that.
1: And that video of radio is not really that amazing and doesn't generate response for advertisers, which is the only reason to do anything on the radio. Not for radio. Does the phone ring at the places we talk about?
3: But does it cost us anything to do it?
1: I don't know. I don't want to see my mug on. I don't like looking at myself.
3: You don't
1: want
3: to be camera ready,
1: right?
3: In the morning.
1: I'm not camera ready, and I don't want to be camera ready, and I don't like it. And I don't know when it's on and when it's not on.
3: I don't know when it's on and when it's not on.
1: Yeah, it's worse than having an extra. You know, it's like I got it up. Apple knows everything going on, probably
3: they
1: everybody's
3: do.
1: Lives. So
3: they do.
1: I've just given it up to them. So whatever. Let's see. I'll get some more here, and then we'll get to calls. Chuck's on the line. Oh, boy.
3: Oh, boy.
1: Oh, boy. Dexter says, saying you can't complain if you don't travel is the most elitist statement ever made. Nah.
3: I don't think it's the traveling. I think it's like, are you an active fan? Like, are you going to the games that you can go to?
1: I think you're still allowed to have an opinion whether you go or not. But,
3: yeah.
1: But I also, when I hear the loudest opinions from people that, like, aren't there, I'm like, I just don't care as much what they say.
3: When
1: you can have the opinion. I'm also allowed not to give a damn what you say.
3: When you're I guess a stakeholder in the program for whatever that means. It might be
1: a fan.
3: It means you're a fan. You
1: don't
3: buy gear.
1: Fancy words like stakeholder. I don't know.
3: Yeah, but like you've got
1: invested.
3: Flags on your car.
1: Yeah,
3: you're emotionally invested or you're financially.
1: I'd say Creighton falls into that category.
3: Yeah,
1: the wardrobe's red.
3: You are invested somehow, some way, emotionally, financially, physically. Like you're there. Like whatever. If you're and you look at the amount of resources that go into the football program, you're allowed to have an opinion on it.
1: Absolutely.
3: And. You know, like, I like a lot of the people over there. I do. I like a lot of them, most of them. But I will always, always, always choose the program over any one individual person. It's always going to be like that.
1: I root for people more than I root for a program.
3: So I'm going to root for Louisville.
1: No.
3: And if
2: that's
3: like,
2: a crazy statement.
3: But like, yeah, okay.
1: No, I do.
2: I hear you,
3: but that's how
2: crazy.
3: Rick Bosich felt about Kenny Payne.
1: It's like people were asking, like, who's Peyton Manning going to cheer for? His nephew or the team he went to college
3: his
1: with?
3: Kid.
1: He's a fan of a human, not school gear.
3: His family. Yeah. That's 100% always going to be the truth. But like when there were people like Rick Bosich who really liked Kenny Payne.
1: Yeah.
3: And they didn't care as much about the program.
1: It's one thing to like someone. It's another thing to –
3: Right.
1: What he did.
3: But like, but you can root through Kenny Payne, like being bad because you just like Kenny Payne. And if that's where your mindset is, like I totally, that's where I had to take you from. But like, I'm going to like the program over any individual person over there. Because I don't have a family member or a close family friend or anybody like that that's coaching or administrating or anything like that.
1: I'm just not as invested anymore in college sports where the players are mercenaries. They don't give a damn about the history of the school. There's no point even trying to tell them the history of the school. Creighton learning that when he's having to explain who Bobby Petrino is to active athletes over at the university.
2: When they know
1: you.
2: One former player, Lamar.
3: Yeah, but you fell in love doing that.
2: No, I did.
1: You were for people. You were for Patino and Petrino.
2: Exactly.
3: Yeah. Yeah.
2: But Louisville football is that program where it put people aside. Louisville football.
1: Yeah,
2: is,
1: I mean, you have got a whole different history with it. I mean, you worked within the program.
2: Right.
1: I mean, aside from being
3: you
1: crazy
3: spent hours
1: band,
3: in that.
2: And that's why I love the Broncos, because they care about the program as much as we do.
1: Yeah.
2: Now, it is a little bit frustrating sometimes when you see, you know, the involvement level, but they care. And Greg cares as much as we do. Jeff cares as much as we do. Brian does. Brady does. But, you know, at the same time, we need people with the football acumen on the headsets.
1: Yeah, I tend to agree. A lot of, surprisingly, bunch of the texts are people say that, what, I can't be a fan if I don't go to the games? I'm like, well, you can, but I care what you think a lot less. I don't, people that sit back, like have their standard and don't want to, it's like you can get this with baseball, Creighton, all of a sudden every year, everybody's an expert on the pitching coach. Mm-hmm. You know, that hasn't been to a game in 20 years.
2: Am I going to play the John L. Totem Pole clip? That's what I was referencing yesterday.
1: Yeah, I didn't understand.
2: Remember you said Louisville fans didn't know their place on the Totem Pole when he left?
1: Yeah. Was that actually audio?
2: That's why he...
1: Wasn't that a quote to... Yeah. I think that was a quote in the newspaper, wasn't it?
2: That's why he pissed the fan base off on the way out.
1: Yeah, he set it on fire.
2: Exactly.
1: Yeah. Texas, again, love how according to Mark, only people who go... Can afford to go to the games, allowed to have an opinion. People quit talking about the expense of a game like Wake Forest. You could have gotten in that game for like $12. I don't want to hear, I can't afford it. It was $12. It's as much to go to a JV baseball game as it is to that. Like, everybody has money situations. I get that. But please don't tell me that the expense is what kept you away.
3: No,
1: you
3: know? Yeah, it's a very inexpensive ticket.
1: That game was like, I think we looked at it, it was like $12 or $14 or something. I sent a screenshot to Streetboard.
3: And that's my thing.
1: Because when Baldy tried that card, I can tell you exactly what it was.
3: We've had three home games and a very drivable Nashville game. Now, it's not to say that you've got to go to all four games for your opinion to be heard or anything like that. But like, if maybe you live out of town and you know it's and you pick your spots on when you can attend a Louisville football game or whatever. What I'm saying is stakeholders, what are you doing? Are you choosing not to go to the games and you do have the money to go and you're just sitting back and you're just, you know, sitting in a recliner and you're not going out, you're not really involved in the program? Or are you kind of a blue collar guy that's like, you know, low in your career and maybe you haven't, you know, and you got to pick your spots and you got to get like some free ones to go, like, you know, and that's when you'd go.
1: Maybe I'll buy some tickets like we did with basketball and people complain about not getting free tickets and being rigged.
3: I don't know. But like, are you bought in? Mm-hmm. Are you going to the games when you can go?
1: You can have an opinion without going, but I also can value your opinion less is what I say.
3: Yeah. And I don't know if you saw it before the Northwestern game, Cignetti was doing his coach's show. And they were talking about the criticism of the offense.
1: So you were listening to Cignetti's coach's show?
3: It was on Twitter.
1: You are a stakeholder in Indiana.
3: I'm not. No, I was not listening to the show. But it made its way to Twitter. And he goes, well, you know, we've won 19 games in a row at the time, and I see a lot of empty seats. So I don't want to hear anything.
1: All right, let's go to Chuck up next. Stand back, kids. Good morning, sir.
6: Hey, good morning, gentlemen. I hear you guys, and I appreciate what both of you all are saying this morning. It all needs to be said, and it's been very therapeutic to a lot of us. But I scratched my head. I heard you guys a minute ago. Yesterday and today, you know, how do we stop the penalties? I tell you how you stop the penalties is if Jeff would just tell the guys that when you commit a 15-yarder, a stupid penalty, you're going to turn your helmet into the equipment manager and you're going to walk off the field with your helmet off so that we can all see what you look like, and you're going to walk into the locker room and sit there until the game's over. That will happen once, and it won't happen again. The first guy is going to have to take his helmet off, walk off the field, and be seen by all of us, there'll never be another bad penalty again because
1: shame.
6: The rest of the,
1: yes, it'll be
6: the
1: walk
6: rest
1: of, shame.
6: Of the game, mm-hmm. it needs to happen. It's a no-brainer. I mean, oh, how do we do it? I'm talking to the guys.
1: What if
6: I'm working
1: what if it's
6: on
1: a bad call though? Like, what if they get a penalty and it's like a bad call?
6: You know the dumb penalties. I know the dumb penalties. We've seen some bad calls, and I don't disagree with that. We all know the stupid penalties. When they happen, we know it. Mm-hmm. The guy needs to leave. If that happened at a home game, Jeff would get a standing ovation.
1: I think it'd be great. You could have the shame. We could do it
3: like
1: shame,
3: Game of Thrones.
1: Shame.
3: Like Game of
1: shame.
3: Thrones.
1: Yeah, like when a guy fouls out.
3: Does he have to strip?
1: When he walks over.
3: Does he have to strip totally naked?
1: No, he does not. No.
6: It's a no-brainer. If I could make it to Brewster's one night to ask, I mean, Paul wouldn't read my question, but I mean, it needs to be asked. Why do you not just send them to the locker room, helmetless, and watch it happen once? But nothing short of that's going to
3: be a hell of a way to get new players, Chuck. I got to say, you know, I mean, hey, you want to come play for Louisville? Coach, I don't want to do that walk of shame.

0: I don't care what you pay me.
1: I kind of like it.
2: It won't happen but one time the rest of the season. And I'm telling you, it's a standing O if it happens here. It reminds me in the 90s, I think it was in the 90s, we had a problem downtown like where Jefferson Square Park is there near the courthouse where thousands of starlings would come in and light on the statue and on the trees and everything every night as the sun was setting, night after night, and they were leaving a mess, and nobody knew how to get rid of them. They tried to cast lights on them. They tried to spray them. But the birds just kept coming back by the thousands. And then one night, somebody went out and shot one. And the other 5,000 birds took off and never came back.
1: I'm not ready for a public execution, Chuck. I mean, I don't know.
2: But I'm just saying, if you see what happens, you're never going to do it again. And that's where we are right now, guys. And nothing short of that. If Jeff is just telling them to run more and run more sprints because we committed penalties on Saturday, we know how that works.
0: I think, Chuck, there's probably a middle ground between what Jeff's doing now and the public execution that you're talking about that would probably eliminate the penalties. I think there's probably a middle ground.
2: I'm not talking about execution. That was just an analogy. My point, though, is that the guy needs to leave the field when he does something stupid, and that's not happening.
1: Dude, I like the walk of shame idea a little bit. I got to be honest. I kind of like the walk of shame. You get like five fouls. Guy gets the fifth foul. You go one, two, and then, you know, bam, right when
0: he's going to be like the Mickey Crumb walk of shame that Whammy tried to get Mickey Crumb to do, and he
1: wouldn't leave.
0: And then he put him back in the game.
1: Yeah, I wouldn't. Definitely don't do that. But I don't know. I like it. I like it, Chuck. I'm down with it.
0: Chuck.
1: I'm into it.
0: I love Chuck.
1: I'm into it. I'm not
0: We got Tim on line whatever.
1: That lock button is only when you want to merge two calls, by the way, just so you know.
0: Tim's on
1: there
0: two.
1: You go. Tim, welcome in. Good morning.
3: Hey, guys. Thanks for taking my call. First, I'll start off with
1: what do you think of Chuck's idea?
3: Yeah, that's a little over the top, not going to lie. But Blankenbaker, I thought Lloyd gave it to you probably a little too much. He was a little over the top there. You're absolutely allowed to have every bit of opinion that you want to voice. And I think you've proven your allegiance to this school and program to the point where you can, you know, you're allowed to say whatever you want. That was just an unreasonable take by him. But I want to say on these penalties, my question actually would be to Jeff is, are you grading these guys? You know, you look at this roster makeup, and there's so much turnover year to year, and a lot of it is with transfers that have good tape and good film in other college games. Maybe it's at a lower level or middle-tier conference play, that kind of thing. But are these guys being graded on, you know, how many penalties they're committing and whatnot, or, you know, a kind of temperament they have? Because it seems like to me that's the only way I can identify some type of consistency season to season is that maybe he feels like he's having to compromise on some deficiencies with the players.
1: Yeah, I don't know. I mean,
0: I know that they're graded.
1: Yeah.
0: And I know that they talk about each penalty that happens. I mean, Jeff's talked about that a number of times. I would say that
1: – I would assume it's part of the evaluation process. I just don't know.
0: I think our team is so top heavy. Like it is really like when you talk about the first like 29 guys on the team, that's who you're
1: paying. 30. Yeah.
0: Maybe 30. But that's who you're paying. That like your level of discipline can only go so far before you start to, you know, kind of whittle down your actual depth. Because Chuck's
1: I don't think
0: idea,
1: these guys are like bad guys. I think they're doing stupid things. I don't think they're doing it in like, you know, like to hell with them. I'm going to have a selfish penalty. I think it's one of those. This is one of those after the season you'd love to have like a beer with Jeff and go, what? Because he would unleash.
0: Right, right.
1: Because
0: no, but hey, Tim, thanks for the phone call.
1: I think all success prior to NIL and transfer portal means nothing to me. Look at Lincoln Kennedy. What's U.S. Lincoln Kennedy, right? I'm like, what's USC coach?
0: Oh, Lincoln Riley.
1: I got Lincoln Keenholz in my head so much I can't remember Lincoln Riley.
0: Too many Lincolns running around.
1: Right.
0: Abe Lincoln.
1: But think of all the success he had, and it was all I mean, they're talking about figuring out how to buy him out of there.
0: I know.
1: And if you say Lincoln Riley's on the open market, and you go, well, you got to get him. But then I thought, well, do you?
0: Yeah.
1: I mean, is his success pre-NIL, pre-transfer portal, when you could build things over time. You got to build a culture in a year. Ask Pat Kelsey.
0: Yeah.
1: He's electing to do it, and he's going to find out if he can do it.
0: Yeah.
1: This year again, you know. I mean, that to me is – he's a perfect example, even though I couldn't remember his last name. You know, middle of the night, he leaves Oklahoma. He's at USC the next morning after the Big 12 championship game, right?
0: Yeah.
1: That's how it went down. And as I was listening to College Football Game Day podcast yesterday – thinking of him being fired, I'm like, oh, man, a bunch of schools want him. Then I'm thinking, will they? Well, you know, because, again, pre-2019 success means a lot less to me. I'm saying roughly 2019. But pre-transfer portal means a whole lot less.
0: So Oregon, it's funny that you may bring up Lincoln Riley and penalties and things like that. And, like, you know, like as it relates to this, Dan Lanning. Oregon's social media team. You saw what happened in the second quarter there. Dante Moore, the hard hit. The social media team at Oregon is elite, and they let you behind the curtain there, the halftime speech for Dan Lanning. And he was like, I know you're pissed off.
1: Mm-hmm.
0: He goes, but I want you to go out there and show them what you think about them for every single play.
1: Can we find that?
0: And never again. It's on my Twitter, Creighton, and never again. Now, it's a long thing. You got to find a spot. But he's like, however you think about them, whatever you're feeling right now, you got to go – play that way between the whistles and take it out on them every single snap of the ball and then stop.
1: Yeah.
0: And he's like, and that's how you show them what they are.
1: I like that. You're losing your voice. You're getting so fired.
0: Yes, I am.
1: Let's go. Is Nate up next? I'm sorry. I've lost my track. Nate, welcome in. Nate, go ahead.
0: Nate the Great.
1: Going once. Going
0: you can
1: twice.
0: Call again.
1: Yeah, call us back, Nate. Call us. Yeah. One second. I like that though. Yeah, I think you've got, you know, a time in an era here where, you know, everything you've done probably even, you know, from coaching X's and O's to discipline wise is probably, you know, not nearly the same as it was when, you know, when you start out in this business and the coaches have to adapt or die.
0: Yeah, you have to.
1: You hear Josh Hurd say that all the time, adapt or die.
0: Yeah, and Jeff said the same thing. I mean, Jeff has been like, you know, do I like it? No, I'd like it to be differently, but, like, I have to accept things for the way they are, and what you have to do is you got to build teams quickly. And, man, this team gets a lot of penalties, and they do make a lot of really ill-timed mistakes that kind of cost you a game there. So, you know, I think that being able to coach discipline in a team and getting everybody to be on the same page and all that stuff, I think it matters, and I think it goes into cohesion. Last year, Jeff talked about, like, when we were on our losing streak, he was like, you know, we have to make things fun for the players. We have to make things fun. And they came back and they beat Kentucky, and they won the Beans Bowl.
1: Mm-hmm.
0: You know, they beat Toledo with a lot of players that opted out. And so – you do have to figure out different ways to win and different ways to connect with guys in different scenarios. Sometimes you're on a winning streak. How do you keep them focused? Sometimes you've lost a really gut-wrenching game. How do you get them back? How do you not lose them? And so that's part of coaching.
1: Is that Nate back there? Who we got? Nate, welcome.
4: Tino,
1: welcome in. Good morning.
5: Hey, what's going on, fellas? Hey, I'm glad y'all cleared it up about the fans, like the part about the fans. You know, the people that don't get to go to the games and stuff like that. I'm glad y'all cleared that up because I'm one of them that don't get to go to all the games.
1: You
5: got to
1: work on Saturday. Yeah.
5: Yeah, that's right. I got to work on Saturdays. And I do take off and go to games. Like, I was down in Nashville. You know, I'll go to a Friday game every now and then. And
0: I saw you in Nashville, Tino.
1: Yeah, we were hanging out.
5: That's right, man. Hey, Blackenback, I appreciate you for hooking me up, too. Like, you came and go right there with your piece, man. I appreciate it.
0: Oh, absolutely.
5: But anyway, but you know, I fan and I rant and I rave, man, because I am passionate about the program, man. And, you know, I call this show. I try to be involved in that way. You know, I talk
1: to
5: people everywhere.
1: You would be a stakeholder, yeah.
0: Yeah.
5: Okay, cool.
0: And, Tino, that's the thing. Like, everybody's got different scenarios and can make different games.
1: I think
0: maybe
1: you're allowed to have
0: games.
1: An opinion without going. I'm just saying, I think some of the people that I hear from, like, well.
0: Well, there's a whole lot of people who can go and don't go. and they choose not to go, but they fully are able and capable of going. And those, that's what we're talking about, man. Like, if, you know what I'm saying?
5: I'm glad y'all cleared it up.
0: You know what I'm saying? Yeah, like, yeah, there's a whole lot of people live far away. Like, you live in the E-Town, have work schedules.
5: Whoa, whoa.
0: My mistake.
5: I live in Hodgenville. I don't live in E-Town, man.
0: You live south of Louisville.
5: Hodgenville and E-Town, that ain't
1: my
5: that
1: mistake.
5: Cool,
1: you may as well call someone from North Hardin from E-Town as well, because that's about as offensive.
0: My bad.
5: Right. Listen, nobody around here wants to be from E-Town except for people from E-Town.
1: E-Town catching strays this morning. E-Town's over here going, what do we do?
0: Hey, E-Town, we didn't sell anything. Too, E-Town. Hey,
1: on the way to Nashville, you like hanging out, bud, don't you?
5: Hey, listen. Hey,
0: start a civil war in Hardin County this morning. Golly.
5: Yeah, they know what they did.
1: What they do?
5: Anyway. Hey, but anyway, but back to the penalties. I think it's a little bit of it. They done got mental. Like, I think it's, you know, they're trying hard not to do it, and they commend it. Like, you know what I'm saying? It's unexplainable that Clem Lubin jumps offside. One of our more disciplined players, our best player.
1: Yeah, our best player.
5: You know what I'm saying? An older guy. Like, you know what I'm saying? And he made a mistake. And but I think they're trying so hard not to that it's just happening. It's just done become mental, man. And, you know, here's the thing. We got the season ahead of us. We still have a chance. But what I hate, two things that I hate or that, you know, that just ran through me. One is when we beat SMU – we had a chance to sit back and relax. If we win a couple games, you know what I'm saying, in a row, after that win against SMU, we get to sit back and chill and watch the other teams implode.
1: Screw it, yeah.
5: Like, you know what I'm saying?
1: Right.
5: You know, they get to kill themselves. They get to cannibalize. And we didn't get to do that. It's just 1 week. And I think that's the most frustrating thing.
0: Well, Tino, I was just going to interrupt. I mean, bring up Clev Lubin and discipline and things like that. It's not that he's undisciplined. He went to West Point. Like, I don't like, and so it's really, really, really tough when you see a player like that you know his background.
1: Yeah, so what do you tell him?
0: Mistake.
1: To do? Like, hey,
0: what
1: you
0: do
1: need
0: you
1: to
0: do?
1: Be more disciplined.
0: Right.
5: And that's why I think it's in their hands now. Mm. But I don't know what to do about that. But the other thing that I hate is we had the ball with, you know, plenty of time to go score. And Jeff Brown's supposed to be the offensive guy. And I believe in Jeff. And I love Jeff. And I was the first one on the radio talking about getting his ass down here, you know. But he's the offensive guy. He got the quarterback. He got the running back. He got the receivers. And we couldn't just go score.
1: Yep.
5: That's really disturbing.
1: Which drive, though? You're talking about half, you're talking about
0: all
1: the game?
0: Last three.
5: The last drive.
0: Like all the last three.
1: Right.
5: The very last drive. Like, I had no doubt in the world that we was going to go down and score.
1: I'm nervous
5: and stuff like that. We got the ball, and I was just like, man, we just going to go down and score. Like, we got this game won. Like, you know what I'm saying?
1: I believe they were going to win. I mean, and it's like, damn, we're really not going to score. I mean – and as soon as you go to that long field goal, you're like, well, this didn't happen.
5: Yeah.
1: All right, we got to get back on schedule soon. No, you're fine. We had like an hour-long first segment, so we're still catching up from it. So we'll play that Oregon thing on the other side. I've got a couple of funny things, I think. Well, at least one thing is
0: we got to talk about the Senate, too, a little bit.
1: I guess, yeah. Nothing's really going to happen until the House does it or whatever, but yeah. I don't know. We'll see. Let me know when you guys figure that out. as we roll along here this morning, talk to our friends over at Fitness Market. You know, if you need to relax after a 1 hour energy-filled first segment, you want to get that massage, then you can see our friends over there at Fitness Market. 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
15: this one significant.

0: when we were in college and just after college. And, you know, we'd do roll down there and there would be Mr. Belding at the bar, you know, like we got to, you know, got to see Mr. Belding and hanging out with him. And every now and then Screech would be there. And now Dustin Diamond also gone from us and Mr. Belding gone from us. And they can't take Kelly Kapowski, though, can they, from us, Phil?
1: I learned about Kelly Kapowski when she did like the stripper movie, right?
0: No, that was not her. That was Elizabeth Banks, I believe is her name, and that was Jesse in the show. That was called Showgirls.
1: That's right.
0: Yeah, Showgirls.
1: Closest thing we had to Skinamax in the theaters.
0: Yeah. Well, no. That was not her. Tiffany Amber Thiessen is Kelly
1: Kapowski. She's back doing something. I saw her on something. She looks better than she did back then.
0: She did 90210 after Saved by the Bell, and then she's got a big social media show.
1: Yeah, yeah.
0: And she does a lot of cooking.
1: Seems like she matters more.
0: A lot of cooking.
1: I don't know.
0: She's developed her own little space out there.
1: Yeah.
0: She was at Bourbon and Beyond, and Phil Baker,
1: really?
0: Not this year, but like a previous year, and Phil waited in line to see her. To get her cookbook signed.
1: Do you have the Oregon thing?
2: Yeah.
1: Okay, so
2: I was trying to figure out what the heck Blink was talking about there.
1: It was on the
0: yeah, I hope the audio quality is good, so hopefully, because I watched it last night.
3: They're telling you right now they can't beat you straight up, because they're a bunch of... You let them know what we think they... are by the way you play in the second half.
4: Listen, I want all your energy expended between plays, not after.
0: That's it. You know, but that's basically after
1: the whole thing. Okay.
0: There's a whole video, but like it shows like Dante Moore getting hit, the reaction.
1: Yeah.
0: And obviously, when your teammate is cheap-shotted like Dante Moore was,
1: right,
0: you could see
1: why
0: you would want to retaliate. I mean, I don't know how we.
2: I can't believe they didn't start a fight.
0: Yeah.
2: I was actually disappointed.
1: I'm not sure that maybe they didn't all see it probably right at that. You know.
0: They saw the hit, and a lot of players and coaches came off the sideline. There was some pushing and shoving.
2: They had like two or three guys come to his defense, but I'm like, that's a punch. I mean, you knocked that guy out.
0: Yeah. We had a little bit of a scrape in the Beans Bowl.
2: We did.
0: But that was fun. The one that I still cannot believe that we did not go nuts over and like have a full-on brawl was the Gator Bowl when Marcus Vick stepped on Ellis Denverville, because everybody saw it.
2: Did they see it?
0: The team saw it. Okay. I know the team saw it, and I don't know how Bobby kept that team from not going and just going on a full-on all-out brawl after Marcus Vick stepped on Elvis Dumervil's leg. The cheap shots, that's what sets – players get hurt in football. That's part of it. It's the cheap shots that just are not tolerated on that football field.
1: Yeah, that was a rough one. I mean, that's about as bad as it looked the other night.
0: And he celebrated.
1: The reaction was what made it worse. I mean, the halftime crew, that's all they were talking about was the celebration. Do you have the clip I emailed this morning? We were listening to this yesterday. This was on the College Game Day podcast. We're talking about Iowa and how they know their identity, that punching is winning. Dan Wetzel was so funny. He was like, screw all these. I think I clipped this where he only talks about Hank Brown and his great nickname he gives him. But I think when he was talking about Iowa, Kirk Ferentz, it's like they punt, they kick. Like, we're going to take a one-possession game and make it a one-possession game. You know, like, that's what their identity is. And then the quarterback is Hank Brown, who Wetzel has a fantastic nickname for. So take a listen.
5: This is the theory, and it builds throughout a program where the defense goes, okay, we got the timeouts, we'll get the three and out. And then, sure, Hank Brown – who wouldn't think a 91-yard last-second drive coming from old Hank Brown, the best neighbor in the Midwest? We love Hank Brown.
6: You love Hank Brown's name.
5: Hank Brown, borrow your ladder? And he'll say, yes. Hank Brown, can you throw a back shoulder the quarter of the Michigan Stadium end zone to beat the Wolverines? Yes, I can. Hank Brown is one of us. Hank Brown and Kurt Ferentz. No analytics. We don't do analytics at Iowa. And when the robots are trying to kill you, when AI is killing you, you'll all be saying punting is winning.
7: I was just going to say, Dan, I felt like it was time for you to roll out a nickname for Hank Brown. I don't know. I didn't know if you were going to go with the farm boy from Waterloo or the gunner from Korea or whatever you were
5: saying. He's from Nashville.
6: Yeah.
5: He's from Nashville.
6: I like the best neighbor in the Midwest.
7: I love
6: it. In fact, I really, Dan, I'm sure I've probably mentioned your name on College Game Day on Saturday over the years. I'm definitely going to this week. because we are

0: definitely going to call Hank Brown the best neighbor in the Midwest. Credit to Dan West.
1: If you move into a new neighborhood, your house, and you meet your new neighbor, and the guy comes over and gives you a firm handshake and says, "My name's Hank Brown. Nice to meet you." You go, "I am in the right neighborhood.
2: Can I borrow your ladder, Hank?
1: Hank is
2: no, you can
1: take
2: have
1: care of
2: my
1: me.
2: Ladder, Dan."
3: So there you go. Yeah. So, I mean, so the best neighbor in the Midwest. He's right. If you meet a neighbor who gives, he wanted to say, like, he works as like a distributor for auto parts of a second tier automotive maker and coaches his kids' little league team. Yeah. Hank Brown.
4: Hank Brown.
3: The best neighbor in the Midwest.
4: Hey, and he threw a great ball to beat Michigan, and now they've got college game day there. But Hank Brown, that's the magic of Dan Wetzel right there. That really is the magic.
3: It really
4: of Dan.
3: Is. It's why I don't understand why ESPN hires him and hides him. He's one of the most talented, funny people they have, and you know, you got Reese Davis, who's just too TV for that podcast.
4: Yeah.
3: He's always worried about offending. Even like they were talking about gambling, it was for entertainment purposes only. Like, shut up, dude. It's 2026, brother.
4: We know.
3: You know, and he's so afraid to say anything, like most people in TV are. They're afraid to have an opinion.
4: I will tell you, though, with the Sports Illustrated stuff, if we ever mention a line, we have to credit the sports book, and there are guidelines whenever we talk about gambling, like that we have to add the disclaimer and all this stuff, and they're so worried about it. But like, it's like
3: I wasn't going to gamble the game until I read Creighton's article on the tight ends,
4: but
3: now I have to bet on somebody's over receiving yards.
4: But we do. Like, I'll get a note from like our website guy, like, "Hey, if you add the note, you got to do this." And I'm like, "Oh, sorry, all right, we'll do that in the future." So it's
2: thanks for sharing that with me.
4: Yeah, I'm sorry. I shield Creighton from a lot from the brass over there.
3: That's good. That's good.
4: You know, I mean, there's some stuff, but I should have told you about that.
2: We need to talk.
3: Yeah.
4: What's that?
2: I should probably know that.
4: Yeah, you should know that. That's for sure. You should know that. I'll share
3: that's
4: it with
3: fantastic.
4: You. But no, that you know. So the bill passed.
3: It passed the Senate.
4: It passed the Senate. So
3: now it's got passed the House, and 40 had a quote that they said it has zero chance of passing before midterms. What the hell's going to happen?
4: So apparently the House, because of midterm elections that happen in November, is it November 3rd? Something like that. They don't want to work on any bills until after the elections in the House.
3: That's leadership in this country.
4: Oh, yeah.
3: There. Gotta love that.
4: But before, and so some of the things that the Senate passed, I don't know if you saw the amendments that got added.
3: So let's tell you what. Let's do that after the break, because I think this will get us right on track. Right, Creighton, if we take a break?
4: It would.
3: So, yeah. Let's do that on the other side so we can have a chance to get this back on the time schedule. I mean, but when you have good content, you roll with good content. That's what's good about us being able to do that. Held to some clock. So, all right, we'll continue along here this morning. Got the phone number to get in if you'd like to do so. 267-9680, UPS job text line 437-9680, and you can do that. 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
1: 267-9680, if you'd like to get in. That's the phone number.
2: Phone's been ringing today.
1: UPS Jobs text line, 437-9680. We'll have the Jeff Brohm Show coming up for you Wednesday night. Chuck should go. He should go and put his questions in.
2: See, yeah.
1: See what Jeff thinks of the Walk of Shame.
2: Get some good food down there.
1: What Jeff thinks of Chuck's idea for the Walk of Shame.
2: Yeah, I don't know. What are other some medieval torture things that we
1: well,
2: could do.
1: Keith Pointer sent me the scene from Full Metal Jacket, you know, where the guy has to eat the jelly donut while the other guys in the troops are doing, the platoon are doing push-ups.
2: I love that.
1: Yeah. I don't know that I would go that good because I could end up going crazy and killing everybody. So, I don't know.
2: There's probably a line
1: you
2: don't want to cross.
1: That full treatment there, I'm not sure I'd do that, but there's some
3: private piles coming down.
1: When Jeff was talking about it last week on his coach's show, I was kind of, it almost sounded not like that, but the fact that there are the player does something stupid, has a punt. Let's just say it sprints. Like
2: right.
1: They have to run, and then the team has to run as well because of his mistake. I'm like, that ain't that far from the jelly donut. Man, we're in the neighborhood. You know, we're in the same. I don't know, the neighborhood. But we're in the same zip code. We're not in the neighborhood. Yeah.
2: I think there's probably a gap in between what Jeff's trying versus the jelly donut or a public execution or humiliation. Probably
1: beheadings,
2: somewhere. Probably somewhere in the middle.
1: Yeah.
2: I would guess is probably where we need to be, or maybe just slightly different from where Jeff is right now. I don't know.
1: Yeah.
2: You know, hopefully it starts to resonate. And that's the other thing is that now the guys in that locker room have felt the repercussions for their actions, right? Like they've lost the game. They've lost national respect. They're not in the zeitgeist of college football anymore. Nobody's talking about Louisville now. And that's the repercussion that they are now having to live with on the team that they play for is that, hey, these things that you've done or not done, you know, you've lost.
1: Yeah.
2: And you know, what are you going to do about it now?
1: Okay, we teased it, so I didn't want to get to it. So what's going on in Congress?
2: Okay,
1: give us our congressional update.
2: It passed.
1: Our national correspondent desk.
2: So the College Sports Act, the Protect College Sports Act, the PCSA, passed in the Senate 77-22 last night. Before it was voted on, there were a couple changes, okay?
1: Okay.
2: There were lots of changes that were tried, like it almost passed the coaching salary cap, almost passed. It was 52-47, much closer than they thought it was going to be. They tried to do a ticket price cap, and a lot of this stuff was like stall tactics.
1: They want to cap prices.
2: Yeah,
1: that's the American way. Yeah,
2: the things that did pass, they did pass into the bill, increasing the personal injury fund from $100 million to $200 million, and that's going to be funded by the Power Four. And the Moody one is that. Ashley Moody, she's a senator. She wanted to change the power conference cap from 19 schools, which would just allow the ACC to add one school, to 20.
1: Mm-hmm.
2: So now the SEC would then have four additional spots available. And so that is kind of like notable, right? Like so now if you're a Power Four conference, you can have up to 20 members instead of 19, which is where they were going to cap. So those are the more significant things. And so it did pass last night. Now it has to go to the House, which, as we talked about, they're probably not going to reconvene until after the midterm elections.
1: So it requires schools also to maintain roster spots for Olympic sports as well to prevent them from just cutting them to funnel more money to football. I mean, I like that provision. And so I'm just trying to see, you know, and I just got the update. I'm reading it from, I'm curious, the Wall Street Journal, what they're focusing on, because the Wall Street Journal update on this just came through. So the House is ahead of, is on break ahead of the November midterm elections, meaning a vote won't happen until later this fall. So they're not even in session right now.
2: I don't know.
1: It said the House is on break.
2: Is on break. So the Senate's there, but the House isn't. I don't know how that works.
1: From the Wall Street Journal, the House is on break ahead of the November midterm elections, meaning a vote won't happen until later this fall at the earliest. If the legislation fails to reach President Trump's desk by January 3rd, lawmakers must restart the process. Get it done.
2: Let's get it done. In addition to Cory Booker's coaching salary cap, one of the
1: coaching salary
2: cap. So they would have to sit a season for a second job move.
1: Mm-hmm.
2: So I guess Will Stein, for example, or actually it's probably Jeff Brohm is the better example because he's been a head coach at multiple places. If he were to take a job at Florida State, he'd have to sit out a year.
1: Yeah.
2: And they'd have a buyout cap of 1 year salary, too. That was another thing.
1: Well, that's not the worst thing.
2: It's not the worst idea, yeah. But a salary cap of $5 million for the head coach.
1: Yeah, good luck.
2: Making them sit out and making their NIL deals subject to NIL go. So, like, if Jeff wanted to do a fitness market read, like, it would have to go through NIL go.
1: Well, not for his own personal rights.
2: No, that's what they wanted to add.
1: So they wanted what now to say it as well?
2: So they wanted the coaches to be subject to the same rules as the players are. So that would mean that if they left job, they'd have to sit out a year.
1: Okay.
2: If they left, like...
1: And
2: if they wanted to go, if they get an NIL deal, they'd have to go through NIL go.
1: Well, because that's... But all of our deals with them are legitimate.
2: Right.
1: We don't have to worry about it.
2: Well, we
1: get Jeff actually has a fitness... You know, these kids... Yeah, they showed up for an appearance. That's why we're paying them $4 million.
2: Right.
1: Okay.
2: Yeah. But the salary cap would be $5 million, and then the buyout cap would be 1 year salary. Of course, that amendment was stalled and did not pass into the bill.
1: Because it's un-American and anti-capitalistic.
2: Right.
1: Yeah. That's always works well. Let's just limit what the individual people can make. That always goes well.
2: So what's interesting is, like, I think we're going to get it done.
1: I think they are, too, because there's going to be public pressure on this.
2: Right. And I think they want to get it done because I think they want to deal with real things and I don't want to come back and revisit this.
1: Yeah.
2: And then I also kind of wonder how it affects, the 5-for-5 players, like, once it is enacted. So right now we have temporary restraining orders on Seth Trimble, for example, mm-hmm. for Louisville basketball. He hasn't played yet, but he's going to be playing very soon. Mm-hmm. Obviously, when we go to Allen Fieldhouse and we play at Kansas, we're going to start the year. When they enact this bill,
1: yeah.
2: The players who have temporary restraining orders, the temporary restraining orders, those guys, I'm really curious to see, are they like, oh, if you're playing now, you can play.
1: Yeah.
2: Or is it, no, all these players got to come out, and how does it affect the college football season or the college basketball season if it's passed and they're pulled out of the, like, teams might look way different.
1: Yeah, and so when I originally saw 40 tweet about House of Representatives source says 0.0 chance that the House returns before Election Day to vote. I understand that. I mean, it's elections. It's go time. It's a month before
2: they're out
1: elections.
2: They're campaigning.
1: That's not as much politics as they're not there right now. They're not going to schedule an emergency session to pass this. I don't know the standard. That seems reasonable to me. But
2: they return from recess, Mark, November 9th.
1: So, yeah, they better get on it then,
2: right.
1: when they're there. And so, yeah, okay. Well, I mean, so it looks like, I mean, that sounds like what everybody wants, right?
2: I would say so.
1: Seems,
2: I mean,
1: I still don't think anything's going to make people spend money they don't have. There's no rule that says that, that you can't keep borrowing money because I don't think anybody's going to blink.
2: One of the things they did adopt into this was foreign investment. If you're getting money from the Saudis, you have to disclose that. And I don't know if there's a limit on the amount of foreign money, but they did. And it was funny because they're like, well, we probably need y'all to do that too.
1: That's funny.
2: You're going to make the colleges do it.
1: That's
2: funny.
1: The
2: athletic departments. Well, we need y'all to do that too.
1: That's funny. I was reading the article on like the last days of the Live Tour, man. What a disaster. I mean,
2: I know.
1: They like weren't paying bills for people like doing social media stuff. Of their purses all are getting cut in half. I mean, they're going to have so many people owed money.
2: Well, they're gonna have to go into bankruptcy court. And good luck doing that. Wherever they're,
1: getting money from warlords. You're going to try to get money. You're trying to get money from warlords. It's not going to go well.
2: They all warlords.
1: Yeah,
2: and they're
1: more
2: oil barons.
1: They're
2: more oil barons in Saudi Arabia.
1: They probably have warlords in there.
2: I feel like it's a gray line.
1: Yeah,
2: you don't trust it.
1: Everybody's got a warlord. If you have that much oil, you got a guy.
2: Well, that's true.
1: I need a warlord. I need somebody to cut off a foot.
2: You need somebody to protect your land.
1: Yeah,
2: if you got all that valuable land out there.
1: Yeah.
2: I'm sure it's not the most secure type situation. But so you got that. That was another provision that they added in there. Was like, if you take private investment from a foreign entity, it has to be disclosed.
1: Yeah. Well, that's all. These sound like this is getting to where. This is given that we don't need anything that specific. I like anything that's like, well, they cut that part out. Good. They just need help to stop getting sued.
2: Yes.
1: If they can prevent getting sued, then they can actually make some rules. Although I will say, the conferences seem to do a pretty good job of policing themselves when people start to act nuts. You know, when you got LSU trying to go off the rails, then the SEC steps in. When Brennan Sorsby, when they think they're going to get a little judge to play yeah. him, the rest of the Big 12 said, no, you're not.
2: They did do that. They did,
1: there is some muscle.
2: There's a
1: but
2: line.
1: The rest of the league has to agree 15-0 yeah. against that one member, though, for it to work. So that's why, because there's going to be some things where there might be a few schools like, well, I'm not going to go,
2: yeah.
1: you know. Because they're like, well, we're doing that. You know?
2: But it makes sense that that would be the next stage because yeah. in the absence of the NCAA, who can enforce nothing?
1: Right.
2: Well, then somebody's going to step over the line and try to do something that nobody in their league agrees with. And so then what's going to happen is the league's going to police itself,
1: yeah.
2: which is exactly what happened.
1: Yeah.
2: In two different cases. But it also shows you why you need a body.
1: You got to have some like governing body. Oh, get rid of yeah. the NCAA. Okay, well, you're just going to form another entity that is going to be the new NCAA or whatever you're going to call it. You got to have
2: right.
1: somebody to enforce the rules.
2: So. And I would like, you know, for us to all get back to where it's conference versus the NCAA. So, like, if Mississippi State is mad at something the NCAA did, that the whole league is behind,
1: yeah.
2: you know, that school, which is what it's traditionally been. You haven't really seen leagues go against members
1: no.
2: almost ever. They've almost always had their universal support.
1: Yeah.
2: So that's been a really new development. So it's been yeah. really interesting.
1: We'll let you hop on in. Monday night game last night. God, the Eagles suck. I mean,
2: there
1: if you're
2: no
1: an
2: Manning
1: Eagles
2: cast.
1: Fan, I know. I think it's back next week. But my God.
3: Shout out Case Keenum.
1: Case Keenum, 38
3: Shout
1: years old.
3: Out.
1: It was great. He was money. He was cool in the pocket. They even let him rush one in. He's doing his interview before the game, and he's like 30. He's like, this is great.
2: Yeah.
1: You know, I got my daughter here. I got, you know, he's like, let's see what happens here.
2: Has he hung out in the league this whole time, and we just didn't know it?
1: I thought he'd been out for a – that was what I wanted. He has yet to throw as many touchdown passes in his NFL career as he did in his senior year or his last year in college. Yeah.
3: He's bounced, but, I mean, he is just a CUSA legend. I mean, that is wild that he's still kicking around.
2: So he started in 2012.
1: Yeah.
2: He was in
1: he's
2: the league.
1: He's played for 100 teams.
2: Like, he was in the league every year. He has been in the league. You want to know how much money Case Keenum
1: has
2: made?
1: I was getting ready to – okay, so let me guess. He's been in the league since what year?
2: 2012.
1: $150 million.
2: Well, it's not that much.
1: Okay.
2: But because some years he made 58 grand. You know, like some of these.
1: Yeah.
2: But 60.2 million.
1: I mean, Case Keenum.
3: He's a two-star in the class of 2006.
1: Where did he play?
3: Houston.
1: Is it Houston?
3: Oh, yeah. He had a nine-touchdown game against Rice one year.
1: That's right.
3: Yeah,
1: I do remember that now.
2: So many, if you
1: I
2: look
1: mean,
2: at
1: I mean,
2: he's
1: his, just a, oh, it was just great to see him like, this is awesome. Yeah,
2: I mean,
1: I got my daughter here. This is, you know, and then, I mean, it was obvious. That game looked like a trap, too. It was like, wait a minute. They got no starting quarterback. The Eagles, who had not lost, right, going into last night.
2: No.
1: And they're only a 3.5-point favorite? Like, that is just a trap.
2: The Bears' defense must be sick, you know,
1: good.
2: The way they played. I mean, you know.
1: Well, and then the really bad, unfortunate thing happened for the Eagles. Speaking of not knowing when to call, I would have called a timeout on this because Hurts gets rocked.
2: Oh,
1: right?
2: Yeah.
1: And he has to go out, and they have a goal line play. And they got Andy Dalton as their backup.
2: I can't believe he's still playing.
1: And Hurts was getting ready. He was looked like he was about ready to come out of the tent. They made him go into the tent for concussion protocol.
2: Right.
1: And he was, like, peering out of the tent. I mean, I'm thinking, why didn't they call timeout? Maybe buy some time because, you know, Hurts on the one is getting in. Well, Dalton drops back, throws a pick, you know, after a 90, you know, after he had driven him all the way down the field, like 97 yards. Eagles had to stop. They're getting ready to go in. Hurts has to go concussion protocol. And I'm thinking, who is the backup? And I'm looking at him, and it didn't even look like Andy Dalton. I'm like, Andy Dalton is their backup? And he looked like Andy Dalton.
2: I just looked
1: him
2: up
1: to look.
2: Dalton's earnings. You want to guess at that?
1: Oh, that's $150 million.
2: 118. Probably.
1: Yeah.
2: 118.
3: At one point, we had Andy Dalton versus Case Keenum last night. Is that what you're saying?
2: That's what we said.
3: West
1: that's
3: Conference
1: God
3: USA
1: bless the NFL.
3: From 20 years ago.
1: And you know what else last night? I didn't hear Troy Aikman once say, as anybody in football.
2: I know. He got taught.
1: He did not. He got close one time. I can't remember what he said. But when Dan Le Batard exposed him last week for all the as good as anybody in football. As,
2: he's
1: as
2: like, well, I'm not doing
1: as
2: that
1: anybody
2: again.
1: In football. I don't think he said it one time. He started to say, I think at one point he goes, in the sport or something like that. But you could tell he was like, all right, they got me.
2: They got me.
1: They got me.
2: That's a crutch, obviously. He may not have even known he was doing
1: that. I'm sure he didn't. Sure, or probably didn't realize he went to it that often.
2: Right.
1: But Levitard struck. Because he was, when Levitard read off the copy from last week.
2: But Keenum has been traded so many times.
1: Oh, my God.
2: Like, he's been traded around the league, and I'm just looking at
1: his.
2: Was
1: he in the league last? Where was he to start this year?
2: Last year. No, he was in the league with the Bears to start this year and last year. In 24, he was with the Texans and injured.
1: Wait, I got him. I got him not having played a game since 23.
2: Well,
3: he's been on rosters.
2: Okay, I'm looking at him as getting paid. So he's been getting a paycheck in the NFL steady since 2012. Now, some years.
1: I think he did a little better than Miller Moss might have done in that spot.
2: Yeah. Oh, yeah, I would say so. What is Miller Moss making this year? Let's look that up. Miller Moss is.
3: He's on the practice squad.
2: So he's, but he has a contract, but he won't. So he won't make the full contract because he's going to have practice squad weeks. He is under contract for 3 years, $3 million. But he'll probably get paid 60. Yeah. He's got 210 guaranteed. So he's got $210,000 guaranteed.
1: Yeah, so, with quarterbacks Caleb Williams and Tyson Badgett looking on behind him, Keenum delivered a passionate post-game speech. I want to hear that. Is that out there somewhere? I don't know. See if we can find that. He looked great. He was getting pressure, just sliding away. He looked like a guy, he's been playing forever. I guess he hasn't played forever, but, hadn't been starting forever. It was like, are you kidding me with this guy? And he's the opposite of Caleb Williams, who, gave him the thumbs up after his, injury, which I don't know if they have to make it seem like it's worse than it was, let him save face. I don't know.
2: This is kind of what you're hoping for
1: if
2: you're Louisville.
1: He has won games as a starting quarterback.

0: with seven different franchises.
1: Wow.
0: Tying, who do you think he tied?
2: Josh Johnson.
1: Vinny Testaverde.
0: No. There's Brian another. Fitzpatrick. Brian Fitzpatrick. That's right. He's the only other guy.
1: My next one was going to be Kirk Cousins.
0: Yeah. I mean, look up Kirk Cousins' career.
1: Unbelievable.
0: That's north of $200
1: million. Oh, yeah. Let's
0: I mean, Kirk Cousins is, because he's been franchised
1: still
0: twice.
1: Still shopping at Kohl's.
0: He's been franchised at least twice, maybe three
1: times. Request cannot be satisfied. Hang on. I'm getting a 403 error. Hang on.
0: What is a 403?
1: I could be blocked because I had too many searches. No. Let's see. Yeah, it's down. Okay. It's either down or blocked.
0: I'll look at it.
1: Yeah. sometimes you can search too much in there.
0: Yeah. I mean, his career earnings. Oh, no. I was way low.
1: $275.
0: Looks like $341
1: Are
0: million.
1: You serious?
0: Let's see. Let me see now.
1: Unbelievable.
0: That was the AI answer, which AI is getting better. But let's see. So, yeah, let's see. He's getting $20 million this year.
1: Yeah.
0: It could scale up to 172. It's not over 5 years. But, yeah, he is. Yeah.
1: $341 million. It's according to Spot Rack.
0: There's only two quarterbacks that have ever made more money than him, Stafford and Brady.
1: Oh, really?
0: He's the third all-time career earnings.
1: That's incredible. But, hey, props to him. That some of that is, like, situational. Some of that is getting tagged at the right time, you know, like being in the right.
0: Right. And then, like, cut by Atlanta.
1: Sure.
0: And when they did Penix. So he's been there. I think the website's down, by the way, because I'm getting that same
1: error. You're getting the same error.
0: Yeah. But he's the third highest earning quarter, probably football player ever.
1: But what you saw last night with the Bears, with Case Keenum, is what you
0: hope.
1: That's
0: what we want to see.
1: That's what we want to see with Davin Widener on Saturday. Like, I'm not saying we're going to win all of our games with Widener, but, like, bridge the gap.
0: Is it Widener? Do we have a pronunciation? Is it Widener?
1: If it's not Widener, I've been saying it wrong all year.
0: I don't know. I mean, could it be Widener?
1: It could be Widener.
0: I don't know.
1: It really could be Widener. But I've been saying Widener. So
2: I'm almost positive it's Widener.
1: Widener? Okay. So if it is Widener, then, you know,
0: I barely know.
1: Can Lincoln get healthy for Florida State? Mm-hmm. You know, can you win your game on Saturday against NC State, where apparently the game has been sold out for weeks? I don't know what's going on there, but like I don't
2: know
1: why.
2: It's the South. It's football. That's what I keep preaching.
0: Those are
2: holy days of obligation when you have a home game.
1: No,
0: he's not wrong.
1: Their fan base is always, like, when you go there, I'm always, like, stunned. I'm like, man, the crowd is, like, really good. And so
0: it's the culture.
1: Yeah, it is their culture. And they have a good setup for tailgating.
0: It's like when we walk through Clemson, it's like, do they not play youth sports today? Because there's all these kids walking around. It's like, I guess they just schedule around it.
1: Yeah.
0: That everybody, the leagues schedule around it. That doesn't just happen. Like, that takes generations of, like, okay, you know, somebody's going to the game, hates going to their baseball game on a game day. Well, they're the commissioner of the league 50 years later. And they're like, all right, we're not playing. We're going to look at the home football schedule. We're going to schedule around it.
1: Yeah, you say when they announce game times, we're going to play. If it's a noon game, we're going to play in the evening. Yeah. If it's a night game, we're going to play early in the morning. If it's a 3:30 game, we're going to play on Sunday.
0: Yeah.
1: You know, like that's how it's going to be. And you know, take notes, Linden Recreation. I'm just joking.
2: Yeah. I'm with you. No. You're right. Get on this soapbox. It really is. I mean, it's generational, and they just don't do things. The college football game, that is what you do on a Saturday. College football is your Saturday.
0: You should have been born in Clemson.
2: I should have been born in East Tennessee.
0: Yeah, or somewhere. Yeah.
2: I mean, Tennessee is where I would
0: have really
2: been.
0: It really did hit me, though, when we were walking around Clemson that day and we saw all those kids who looked pretty athletic kids.
1: Right, and they're all playing
0: taking
1: sport.
0: That long walk because you're walking everywhere. And we're like, and it was like, was it a noon game?
1: It was 3:30, I think.
0: Was it? Okay. But we were there way early. It was like 11:30 or noon. And I'm going, yeah, they obviously play youth sports here, but obviously the leagues schedule around the team.
2: You know, we take off for Oaks around here. Down there, they're pulling their kids out of school on Thursday and Friday and going to traveling
1: around
2: the South.
1: That's our culture. That's our culture.
2: They're getting their RVs. They're going.
1: But, you know, Raleigh is a city. You know, like, it's a real city.
0: Yeah.
1: You know, like, whereas Clemson is like a rural town.
0: But it just takes it has to be ingrained. You know, like, the things that they do when I've been with King of Clemson and stayed at his place, like, Creighton is like the typical I mean, you'd be slightly above average.
2: Right, I would fit in.
0: Yeah. I mean, like, when they have their coolers, they put them in the car the certain way. They have the sandwich shop that has the sandwiches Right. And you're doing sandwiches for noon games, and you're doing other stuff for late games, and you everybody's got two TVs, and you've got a rain plan. And, like, you don't have, even have to send out the group text who's bringing what, because everybody's already knows their role in it. And it takes generations to do that.
2: Right. That's why fake news Blankenbaker coming in saying it's going to be a monsoon in Carolina. We're all panicking.
0: What are you doing?
2: We're like, oh, we have a five-hour tailgate plan.
1: We're going to have some showers. But I'll give you a good example. At Clemson last time we played, when we beat them there, I went with David Blake and his sons, and we were with Marndog and Welder Steve. We're all tailgating there, okay?
0: Welder Steve.
2: Marndog.
0: What? Yeah, hang on. Yeah. Marndog and Welder Steve.
1: Yeah.
0: That's the name of the hour if we had one.
1: So the people,
0: you say that like we know them. Like that's Justin Bieber.
1: People know them. They're known. So anyway, we're there. Marndog. And the tailgate overs, Clemson fans, because – Marndog got like
2: Marndog's
1: a pretty
2: not a male either. Whoa. I don't think. I think Marndog
1: Marnie.
2: Is a female.
1: Her name's Marnie.
0: probably prefers that. I'm just guessing, but you know.
1: But she bought like a premium pass. Like we were in a Clemson lot very near the stadium. Well, the family that was next to us tailgating, mm-hmm. they had a table, and they had pictures, and they had an urn.
0: Mm-hmm.
1: They brought their family members' cremated ashes to the tailgate. And it was there, the whole tailgate. We didn't, it wasn't like, and there was a shrine. That person was there. They were tailgating with them. This wasn't the first time they'd done that. This was like something that they did. They brought their dead family member to the football game.
0: You said that, yeah.
1: Cremated ashes. The urn was there at the tailgate.
0: And it's normal.
1: Yes, and that's what they did.
0: Not there.
1: I guess it's Parents Weekend at NC State.
0: Yeah, I didn't know it was Parents' Weekend last week because thank God Dugan Ryan's wife said, hey, you going to the Pike Parents' Tailgate?
1: You're down here every day.
0: Yeah, but I didn't know they were – but they had a special tailgate.
2: How
1: was it?
0: It was great.
1: It was good.
0: No, I think Max is in a great fraternity there, man, a good, solid group of kids. Max had to set up – he didn't procreate. His job was basically to set up the tailgate. You know, he's there when he knows now when the lot's open. He knows how to get the tent set. This is better than any class.
1: Oh yeah,
0: you will learn over there. You know where to get how to get the burners ready. This. I mean, this is stuff that you need to learn.
2: Tailgating's more important than school because you're networking. Yeah.
0: He's never had to do this. He shows up at the caboose. There's food there. This is great. Now he's like, you know, he's got to be part of the setup process.
1: Does fraternity brothers show up empty-handed? Anybody show up empty-handed?
0: No. If they do, that's
2: hazing, bro.
0: Yeah. If a fellow, one pledge did or something like that, and it was like hell to pay.
1: What if there was a fraternity member that was threatening to come and asking if people need things for like several hours and not showing, and then he shows up, but like everybody's starting to move towards the stadium? What would happen to that particular fraternity member?
0: We'd make him producer from 10 to 3 and let him talk 8 hours a day on the radio. So we do.
1: Some of the best radio that's been done in this place has been discovering that Nick Valvano doesn't know a single player where he played college football.
0: No, you're letting him even couch it because the discussion did not start with knowing where people play. It was who they are.
1: Yeah, that's right. Yeah, who was it?
0: Oh, Rick Neuheisel.
1: Rick Neuheisel. And I was like, you don't know Rick Neuheisel?
0: Yeah, no, it wasn't where he coached.
2: Look at his son.
0: Who he was.
1: Yeah.
0: His existence. Are you aware?
1: He goes, he's Dr. Neuheisel's kid.
0: Yeah, but that was funny. Yeah, he's old man Neuheisel. Yeah.
1: And I was like, what?
0: Keith Pointer, I assume, made this on his own. This is sort of the reenactment since he sent me the private pile from Full Metal Jacket. And it's Jeff yelling at a bunch of players who are sweating, holding a yellow flag, saying, what the bleep is this? I'll send that to the
1: So, Jot, so.
2: So say, save it, or that movie is probably not going to be safe for the air.
0: Yeah.
2: Private pile.
0: We can't play those. I cannot play those scenes. Nope.
1: Well, here's the thing, though. Jeff has done his fair share of yelling. Like we've seen him yell.
0: Yeah, now that's
1: not working. So what else can you do?
0: Right, this is what I'm sure he's spending most of his nights trying to figure out to do, and he's going to be judging if it works.
1: Yeah.
0: So I mean, I have no doubt that he is a guy who defines himself by discipline, hates the undisciplined nature of this team,
1: right?
0: And how to fix it, and he can hate it all he wants. He's got to figure out how to do it in this era. Which may not be the same tactics that worked 10 years ago or 6 years ago or 2 years ago. You know, these guys are getting paid. Is it different trying to discipline guys who are making a lot of money? I don't know. I assume it's different. I don't know if it's more difficult, but that's the job. And that's what he's going to be judged on if he gets this thing turned around. If he doesn't, then that's the true. Season's in the crapper. That's I don't know what to tell you. That's just where I am. I'm like, you know, it's got to be better, and everybody understands it's got to be
1: ultimately, it's Jeff. Like, regardless of...
2: No. Sam Ratterman just texted me. He said, Devo needs to get up there and say, BYOC, bring your own cream mains to your tailgate. Oh,
1: coming
2: our
1: from
2: funeral
1: home
2: directors.
0: Yeah.
1: Is Sam Ratterman, how many urns does Sam bring to the tailgate?
0: He speaks from experience.
2: Up to Kroger Field.
0: He can sell logos. He would like, hey, you know, here's the urn, but do you want the team logo
1: on it? You want
0: it?
1: The Cardinal
2: logo? Untapped market here. Yeah.
0: We're out of Cardinal logos. You're going to have to be in a Catsman. No.
2: He's got 20 pre-signed Rick Pitino.
1: Have the Rattermans paid their royalty to the U of L to get the little Cardinal logo engraved?
2: I should. There you go. Bring your own cream aids.
1: You want a bright red one? Want it to be red and black?
0: Want the color of the cream aids?
2: People have been dying to get in there since 64.
0: No, man.
2: Ratterman funeral.
1: I love that Sam Ratterman texted in on that conversation.
0: There's a guy who would know about the remains. Sam Ratterman. That's what I'd say. All right. Before this goes any more sideways, let's try to do some trivia up next. All right. We've gotten Blanket Baker to smile.
2: We're going to get
0: to 5 hours. It took 5 hours to get Blanket Baker of radio. Get Blanket Baker to smile.
1: It was over cremated remains.
0: Okay, that's where we got it. Yeah. Dead people.
2: Look at my face right now.
0: What?
2: Do you think I remember trivia this morning?
0: Oh.
2: We might. I've got Coach Rummage. We'll talk.
0: Why don't people text in their favorite trivia question?
1: But you got to check the answers.
0: Well, yeah. Yeah, I'll do that. Text in your favorite trivia question.
1: I'll pull up some trivia, too.
0: And I'll see right through you people that try to tell me the guy's last name is Horn to this morning, okay? I will see through that.
2: Text it in. I can go with some Louisville football NC State, you know, series history. That's what we'll do.
0: Boy, that sounds fun.
2: Well, I mean, that's what we play this weekend.
0: Yeah. But if all the questions are about the history,
2: I can put something together in the break. We'll have some questions.
0: I think
2: questions.
0: We can
2: we'll
0: produce
2: some
0: better
2: questions.
0: Content than that. Oh, my goodness. All right. We'll continue along here. 267-9680, UPS job text line 437-9680. We got Jeff Brom Show coming up for you tomorrow night. So you can look forward to that. Be out there and say hello to Creighton and Dr. Ted out there when you're walking around. So.
2: Volleyball team's at the Yum Center, too, against Notre Dame.
0: Tonight?
2: Tomorrow night.
0: Tomorrow night. Okay.
1: Mm-hmm. Who is it?
0: You got a dilemma on your hands.
2: I'm going to Rooster. Support my Brom.
0: All right. There you go.
2: Yep.
0: You're going to be.
1: Support your Brom. I love that.
0: That's right.
2: Yes, sir.
0: Yeah. It sucked, but we're still there. You know, he's still turning. You're born in the wrong.
1: I love Jeff Brom as our coach. I hate the things that
0: are
1: happening.
0: It's horrible. I know. All right. We'll continue along. We'll fake a trivia segment up next. Here's a roll along. It's Dinos from 9th Ville, ESPN 680, 105.7.
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1: Mud on the tire, rummage. His mic's not open. Mud on the mic.
2: I don't know. I think that one's just. I think that one's just okay. Me and him.
3: Whenever Steve gets in, we have to play some old country.
1: Okay.
3: It feels like we're almost a little bit stuck in neutral at the moment. Okay. A little mud on the tires.
1: Okay. All right. I wasn't quite sure of that.
2: Well, you know, it's fall break, and I've got my son with me, and James come in, plugged in his PlayStation, and he's got him playing Grand Theft Auto.
1: No. All right.
3: So yeah.
2: Shout out, James.
1: Yeah. Wholesome family game right there.
2: Got a little Grand Theft Auto. He does have some other options, though.
4: Is the new one out yet?
3: The ESPN little? No, it's not. Oh, I'm going to get a console for that one.
1: For what?
3: It's a great way to lay out anger. We should probably play some Grand Theft Auto.
4: There's actually, like, people are saying that when GTA, the new one, comes out, that watch the gambling markets because there's going to be all sorts of up and down performances because they're worried about these athletes just going all in on GTA, kind of like the Call to Duty.
1: Charlie Strong.
2: Call to Duty.
1: So that's the modern-day Call to Duty, huh?
4: I think it's coming out soon, isn't it? When is GTA out?
2: I don't know. Is it December? I guess it's been coming out for like 3 years.
1: What was the last video game you played?
2: Man, I couldn't tell you.
1: Why was it being in that room in there? The
4: November 19th.
1: The Madden that one of the controllers didn't quite work.
2: Yeah, I was like, I mean, my oldest son had the first college game that came out.
1: Yeah.
2: I think that came out a couple years ago. I think I tried to mess around with that.
1: Too many buttons now, man.
2: The game totally
1: passed me by. You know,
2: too many
1: buttons that slide protection left, do this, do that.
2: Yeah.
1: I'm sure it makes it more realistic, but I can't play it.
4: I had no trouble playing with Chase last summer. He was better than me.
1: But I
4: had no trouble with the controller.
1: Well,
4: you know?
1: It's the subtleties of it. Like, I don't mind the controller. It's the things that, like, the bottom thing controllers of it do.
2: Oh, yeah.
1: I can do the basics, but to be any good, you got to be able to use all
2: those.
4: It took me a while to figure out button pressure. Like, if you hold the button down hard, it's like zooms the ball. If you just click it, it goes soft.
1: It's been like that since Madden Genesis.
4: I know, but the sensitivity of it was the problem. Like, I had trouble.
1: I mean, I used to throw it up to Gary Clark and just let him push everybody off from the skins.
2: Just tap it.
1: And he would just let it go big. Yeah, but you tap it.
2: Yeah,
1: right.
4: But there's all these, like, little new, like, sensitivity buttons.
2: I'm with you on that. Yeah. Like, it's wild. Mm-hmm. So, we got a kid at Mail, one of his, the jump shot, like, the way he's, like, coming back down, and the only way I could explain it to him was like that. I was like, you look like a 2K game that glitches, you know, and like you just hold it too long. So, but it's that sensitivity that you're talking about. I don't know. I couldn't play games.
1: There was a football game this weekend that looked like it was a glitch with the defender was all over the guy. He caught in the corner of the end zone. It looked like a glitch because it went, gosh, who was it? It was in the NFL. I think it was the NFL on Sunday.
4: It looked like
1: a total glitch because the guy was like he was covering him completely.
4: Yeah.
1: And somebody caught it. Somebody caught it.
4: Somehow the ball got through.
1: It like a glitch. Okay, so we have Trey McCreighton.
3: Let me correct myself real quick. Volleyball game's at L&N tomorrow, not the Yum Center.
1: Usually
3: when we play on weeknights conference, it's the Yum Center, but they're our travel partner.
1: Mm-hmm.
3: So we play Notre Dame twice this week since we're not on the road. So we'll play them Wednesday here, Saturday in South Bend.
2: Got you.
1: Well, there you go. Now it's time to trivia, brought to you by Louisville Furniture, that we think Creighton forgot because Tuesday sneaks up on everyone.
4: An ambiance.
2: I don't know. Creighton texted me this morning. He texted me this morning and was like, hey, you in for trivia? I was like,
1: He just forgot the questions.
2: I think he's ready.
4: His car was covered in duty water, and he spent the day trying to get the smell out of his car.
2: How bad is that down there?
3: That was miserable.
4: Smells terrible.
1: The email's been sent. They've responded. So,
4: what'd they say?
1: Well, they're going to send someone down. I mean, I don't know.
4: They're going to release some of the maintenance spots back to the public?
1: Who cares
4: about
1: that?
4: For their lack of maintenance?
1: That's one of those that your message is right, but you're the wrong messenger.
4: I know.
1: Right?
4: I think they should get more spots. I think they just need more spots and do less maintenance.
1: I think we should just send an email to their superiors and copy the world, Power of the CC, and go, can you fix the poop water?
4: The poop
1: and
4: water.
1: So they're on the bed.
2: It is like a little puddle.
1: This was the first I was hearing about
2: It's pretty rough. The only reason I knew about it is because I was like, oh, wow, Nick. Yesterday I pulled in and I was like, wow, Nick's car is being covered in something. And then I walked by and I was like, oh, that's sewage.
4: That's sewage.
1: I got a response 16 minutes later. Thanks, Drew, for bringing this to our attention. Tag so-and-so. We'll put their eyes on it and advise the retail team with the resolution.
2: How about that?
4: Okay.
1: So we'll see. Now they're on the clock.
2: You're just going to have to drop the blunt for a few minutes in your car. and fix it.
4: Yeah. Instead of smoking the weed.
2: I don't mind the weed smell down there. Look, it's fine. Just I can deal with weed smell.
1: Continue to work, though.
2: It doesn't bother me.
4: It's the poop smell that bothers
2: me. I can't deal with poop. Yeah.
4: When your job is the maintenance.
2: Yeah, weed is what it is.
1: Okay, so Scotty D was the first to send it to me.
3: Yeah, how about that?
1: He says, name the three pro sports teams, not in hockey, Nick, sorry, whose nickname does not end in S in the NFL, NBA, and Major League Baseball.
4: I think there's more than three.
1: I thought
4: there's
1: there would more be than
4: three.
1: Two.
4: So there's two in the MLB, the Soxes.
2: Yeah.
1: Oh, yeah, because they don't end in S. They end
4: the White Sox and the Red Sox.
1: Yeah.
4: And then the Major, and then
1: and is
4: the
1: that
4: NBA.
1: It? Is that it in the
4: I don't think there's
1: league?
4: One in the NFL.
3: NBA's got a couple.
4: NBA's got
2: I was going to say.
4: The Heat, the Jazz.
2: Magic.
1: Yeah.
4: Magic and Thunder.
2: Yeah.
4: There's four.
1: Maybe, so is there three in each league, maybe? I don't know.
4: Well, there's four in the NBA.
1: Okay. So Scotty's question.
4: Is there more?
1: Fact checked.
4: No, is there more in Major League Baseball that I'm not thinking about?
3: I've got the list.
4: You've got the
3: list? I just Googled it. Yeah. In the NBA, we already hit them all. Heat, Magic, Thunder, Jazz.
2: Okay.
3: MLB, you hit it with the two Sox.
2: The two Sox.
4: Is there one in the NFL?
3: I don't know if there is one in the NFL. It has four NHL teams.
4: Right.
3: The Utah Hockey Club, which is an interesting one. The Tampa Bay Lightning.
2: The
1: well, the hockey wasn't part of his. So,
4: okay. Right.
1: Yeah. The Minnesota Wild.
4: The Avalanche.
1: There's all kinds. Yeah.
3: Is there an NFL one?
4: I don't think there is.
1: I don't think there is. But there are six in the Power Four that do not end in S. Six schools.
4: With their mascot?
1: Yes.
2: The Cardinals.
1: Like, we're the Cardinals.
3: Well, we're playing one.
2: Yeah, Stanford. Yeah.
3: The Orangemen. Wolfpack.
4: Orangemen.
3: Orange.
1: They're just the Orange, yeah.
2: Yeah. That's very insensitive of you to say.
1: Yeah, all the words
3: expect an apology.
2: Yeah. You can write a written apology. Yeah.
3: Obviously, Notre Dame's in the conference, but.
2: Well, I don't think it's a sex thing.
1: No, it counts.
2: I don't think it's a sex thing. I think it's just the orange men.
3: All right, come on.
1: So it's the Irish.
2: Creighton, sex actually means male or female.
3: Yeah. I know, but I'm worried about that. Yeah.
1: It's not just your Google search history.
2: Yeah.
4: How many more do we need?
1: Okay, so pay attention now. You've named Notre Dame, you've named NC State, Stanford, and Syracuse. There's two more.
4: Two more.
2: Okay.
1: And I'm trying to.
4: Let's see. Okay.
3: What conference are they?
1: I mean, try it a little bit.
4: Yeah, let's try it a little bit here.
2: I like it.
1: I'm trying to go give it a minute.
4: Yeah, I'm trying to go through the leagues a little bit in my head.
2: I know. That's what, because.
4: The Huskies, though.
2: It feels like if you, I don't know, it feels like a Big 12 thing sometimes, but I think we already got
4: the Cowboys, the Bears, the Gophers, you got the Illini. Illini.
1: One more.
2: Let's see. The Lions.
4: Tigers.
1: You're going to kill you.
3: I'm coming
1: you're
3: up with
1: die.
3: The,
1: you won't believe.
4: Commodores, the Hilltoppers.
3: It's not in the
4: Bulldogs, hang on, I'm going through the map.
2: Let me think of our
4: the Canes, like, the Noles, Gators, the Knights, the
1: no, Mark, no, those ended in
2: Hills.
1: Count. Yeah, you're gonna die.
4: What is it?
2: God,
4: Hoosiers. No,
3: do you have a subtle thing?
2: Seminoles,
1: no.
4: Bearcats.
1: This one, no,
4: Nittany Lions,
3: Crimson Tide.
1: There you
2: go.
1: Oh!
2: Well,
3: you got Blank just yelling every name in your
1: right,
3: ear. You
1: yeah,
3: can't think.
1: Right, right.
4: Well, I was, you have to make
2: Tide.
4: Sound, though.
3: That's
4: you
3: a good point.
4: You can't
3: just
4: talk through it.
1: Yeah.
2: Tide.
3: I was bouncing around. I had, like, Cornell Big Red.
1: Yeah. That's pretty good. So, again, it was Notre Dame, Illinois, Syracuse, Alabama, NC State, Stanford.
4: So what about the Green Wave?
1: That's not Power 4.
4: Oh, okay. Tulane. Okay, got it.
3: St. John's Red Storm.
1: Any other questions?
2: That's Power 5.
1: Okay, how about this? There are seven states without an FBS program in it. So it's Division 1A. So
4: Montana.
1: There's seven states.
2: Yeah.
4: Montana, Vermont.
1: Montana,
4: New Hampshire,
1: correct.
4: Maine.
1: Hang on. One answer at a time, Cowboy. Montana. You said Vermont.
4: New Hampshire, Maine.
1: New Hampshire, Maine.
2: South one Dakota. Of the Dakotas.
3: South Dakota.
2: Right?
1: South Dakota.
3: Alaska.
2: Yeah.
1: Alaska. One other.
3: And
1: one other.
4: Rhode Island.
1: There you go.
2: Oh,
1: yeah.
2: Wow.
1: Yeah, you get those just trash the northeast right there.
2: Yeah.
3: Rhode Island is getting a UFL team in 2 years.
2: That's right.
3: Pawtucket, Rhode Island.
1: Yeah.
3: Yeah. You know, all the Family Guy fans out there.
1: Yeah.
4: I want to go to Rhode Island. I've never been there. That'd be a good vacation place. They do sailing.
1: You'd like it. It's very snobbish.
4: You'd
1: like
4: a lot
1: it.
4: Of sailing.
1: You would like it. Very, very snobbery.
4: Newport feels like a place. You did the clam bake. I want to try that. Yeah.
1: I feel like Tennis Hall of Fame.
4: Tennis Hall of Fame.
2: Oh, yeah. That's right. Yeah. That's right. Yeah.
4: So. Newport feels like a place I would like.
1: Yeah, they'd see right through you, though.
4: What would they see me as?
1: Not a Commodore. Not a Commodore. Well, I mean, yeah. Like,
2: that's one of those places. Like, okay, so Commodore. I heard Drew tell a man this weekend, he said, if you have a wedding on that day, you're going to find out how unimportant you are. I feel like if you went there, it would just be a little bit of an ego.
4: Well, did you see what happened at Cape Cod? So this past weekend, there were 34 weddings scheduled on the island of Cape Cod on Saturday.
2: Okay.
4: They had like a massive storm roll through there, and it just ruined all their weddings. Ah. And people were like, that's what you get for getting married on a college football Saturday. Yeah. You hear that, Baldy?
2: Eat it. Oh, you're thousands of dollars down the drain. Yes.
3: All right. Five players have won all three, the Heisman, the national championship, and the Super Bowl.
4: Okay.
1: Wait, so five people have won what was that?
3: All three. The Heisman Trophy, a national championship in college football, and the Super Bowl.
4: Okay.

0: quarterbacks.
1: Devontae Smith.
0: Not done.
2: Oh, yeah. Devontae Smith would be one.
0: Yeah.
2: Eagles. Yeah, and they won.
0: Did he win one with the Eagles, though? Was he there for those?
2: Yeah.
0: Okay.
2: Yeah.
0: Devontae Smith. Okay. That's one.
2: And they won, like, that COVID national championship. Nobody was there.
0: Yeah. So there's five, you said?
1: But most of them are from before 95.
0: Mm-hmm. That'd be my wheelhouse then.
3: You should get one.
2: There's one that's got to be in the early 90s. Yeah, that's what I was going to say. There's one that's got to be in the early 90s.
3: Very unique Heisman winner.
1: A unique Heisman
2: winner. Ty Detmer? Somebody like that? Well, maybe they won a national title.
0: Charles Woodson.
1: Woodson's one of them.
0: Yeah.
1: Woodson.
0: Yeah.
3: There's one between the 90s and Devontae Smith. You got to think that this team was a power for a stretch in the early 2000s, early to mid. Between 2000 and 2000.
1: Did Ray Lewis win one?
2: Yeah, so.
0: Werfel didn't win that Super Bowl, right? That was with the Bears.
2: No. Was it Reggie Bush?
3: Reggie Bush is
2: one.
0: Okay.
2: Yeah.
3: The other two.
0: Wait, Reggie Bush won the Super Bowl
3: Was he with the Saints?
2: He was on a roster.
0: Well,
1: Hang on.
2: No, but wasn't he on.
0: I think he was on some.
2: Yeah, he was on some roster. Gosh, because I thought I remember seeing some where he got a Super Bowl championship.
1: He did win a Super Bowl.
2: Yeah. Who was it with, though? It was with
1: the
0: Saints.
2: Yeah, okay. It was when the Saints beat the Colts.
0: Oh, okay.
2: But, he didn't do anything.
1: But he won the Heisman Trophy, and he won the national championship, and he was on that team.
2: Yeah, yeah.
1: Okay. Yeah.
3: The other two are Tony Dorsett and Marcus Allen.
0: I thought there was a Raider. Yeah.
2: Yeah.
3: I don't know Marcus Allen.
0: Running back for USC.
2: USC.
1: Yeah. I guess OJ never did it.
0: It's one thing he didn't do.
2: Yeah.
1: He did everything else.
2: Something.
0: There you go.
1: He did two something.
0: Marcus Allen on the original Tecmo Bowl there with Bo Jackson.
2: Yeah.
0: Dude, that was a hell of a
2: story. Yeah,
1: I
2: know.
0: But, man.
2: Marcus Allen.
1: Howie Long would make a play every now and then.
0: He would. It's the only guy. You had to play him a defensive back.
2: I was a big Rodney Pete guy game.
0: Yeah.
2: I think that was
0: the second Tecmo Bowl, I believe.
2: It was. Yeah. It was.
0: Because the first one had four plays and like nine teams.
2: No, it was.
0: And you couldn't take the Niners because it was cheating. It was like they could Roger Craig.
2: Yeah,
0: up. You know it. Yeah. All right. And Cap Bosa won the Bears, too. He was a sneaky one as well. So.
2: Great.
0: All right. Well, Ramaz, the French-speaking judge, he will be over there with Marcus Maven. And he'll, I challenge you to have a heated first hour like we did.
2: Yeah, it probably won't be. I'll be honest with you. Yeah, not going to – probably won't go that route.
0: All right. See what happens.
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10: 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You show me the way out of Holiday World's Dino Corn Maze. It's 12 acres. My dad says we took the scenic route.

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That's his game. They don't get back. They would look at his steal. Here's the steal. 3-on-1.

0: 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Now, here's Marcus Maben and Steve Rummage.
1: Welcome back. Welcome back. It's Middays with Marcus Maben. 8150, 93.9 is the number. 93.9 is the station. I feel like I got most of my weekend ick out of my system yesterday. Maybe a little trace or two left over for today. But we're kicking off a new week. Steve Rummage in the building. Nikki V in the booth.
2: We're here, man. Listen, we're here. There's no clouds in the sky. It's a beautiful day.
1: There's zero clouds in the sky, Steve Rummage.
2: Yeah, so, I'm with you. I feel like I've got most of my just yuckies out, if you'll allow me.
1: The yuckies.
2: Yeah, I mean, I think I've got most of those just out of here, and now I can kind of move on to, I say move on, but I mean almost just kind of go, okay, where are we at? What do we have? You know, like, how do we so prep, like, going forward? Yes. So, but now, first and foremost, Nick, it is fall break, and I do have a special guest in here with me. Xavier Rummage.
3: Hello.
2: Sorry.
1: Hi, Xavier.
2: He had a mouthful of
4: Chick-fil-A.
2: Chick-fil-A, yeah. Yeah.
4: Get after my own heart. I like the style.
2: Shout out to James Black. James Black came in here and hooked up the PlayStation. It's fully loaded with college football, Madden.
1: Wait, James has a PlayStation?
2: Yeah, PlayStation 5, man, up here at the studio. Yeah.
1: James has a PlayStation 5 at the studio?
2: Yeah. It's awesome. And then he brought it in here. He hooked it up for Xavier. He's got it's fully loaded with college football, 2K, Madden, and of course, Grand Theft Auto. So Xavier is naturally fully indulged in some little GTA.
1: At some point, you're going to have to ask James Black how he feels about the new policies on the purchasing of the games. Did you and I have that conversation, Steve?
2: No, but he does.
4: It's pretty messed up, in my opinion.
2: I did ask him. Keep pushing it until it goes down to 69, because I can't, 75, I cannot do a show. I will die. There you go. That's plenty.
1: Steve, I forgot you couldn't handle any kind of temperature in the studio.
2: I'm like, that's got to come down. So James said he doesn't have any disc. It's all digital.
1: Right.
2: Yeah.
1: Right. Nikki, can you give people the general breakdown of what PlayStation is doing now?
4: All right. So what I've understood it to be is that they're going away from the physical discs. So, I can't go to GameStop and buy a physical disc. I can't wrap it up and give it as a gift. I can't go to my buddy's house if I don't have the $80 to buy a new game and borrow said disc to try the game out. And I understand.
1: Insane.
4: The thing that's really ticking everybody off is that aspect of it, not being able to have a physical copy. And the limitations that come with that. But also the fact that their argument is that, well, a lot of people are purchasing games digitally. True. But the thing that's pissing everyone off even more than the fact that they can't have a physical disc to own is the fact that they've put it in there that you don't actually own the game when you download it. Meaning you can buy the game.
1: You don't own the game after you buy it.
4: Which is $80. I mean, games are $80.
2: You're speaking Spanish to me right now.
4: Just think of it this way.
1: You buy a movie on YouTube, Steve, and you pay that $25, so you'll have it for the rest of your life.
4: And at any moment...
1: And they can say, well, no, we you don't own that. We can take the game from you, Steve.
2: We can take
1: the game from you.
4: Yeah, it's kind of messed up.
2: Yeah, I mean that sounds a little messed up, but
1: every time
4: and
1: you
4: these games
1: play
4: are
1: the game
4: $80
1: that you paid $80 for this game, and we can take it back from you.
2: But in all fairness,
1: go ahead.
2: Well, in all fairness, though, I watched the game Saturday. I've had games taken from me.
4: Yeah, maybe this is a bad time to bring this up, Marcus.
2: I've had games ripped out of my cold hands.
4: Steve is not near upset about this enough. Because Marcus and I are like, this is messed up. And you're just like,
1: this
4: yeah,
1: is
4: whatever.
1: Insanity, yeah. Steve. With what they're doing.
2: A lot of people saying that's why you go to Xbox. I don't know.
1: Yeah, yeah. Oh, listen.
2: I don't know what
1: it's
2: that means.
1: It's a console war like it's yeah. iPhone, Android, iPhone. Some crappy happens on Android, and all the iPhone people say that's why you should go with iPhone, and vice versa. It's rigged competition. It's rigged market capitalism. But it's like I don't own my games anymore.
4: Yeah, it's wildly unpopular. It is wildly unpopular.
1: See, not to mention the next rule what they put in like. They're not doing it yet, but they're putting in another rule saying that based on the amount of hours you play, we can adjust the prices. If you don't play a lot, we can give you a cheaper deal. If you're a gamer head, we can charge you more for the game. If you have Grand Theft 1, 2, 3, and 4, we can charge you a double for the 5. That's in your PlayStation agreement.
2: Yeah. Yeah, that sounds tough.
4: What was it? Was it Wendy's? Who was it that tried to do that? They tried to do the menu that was like, when it's the lunch rush.
1: Watch your mouth, Nikki.
4: Oh, sorry. I like
1: there
4: Wendy's.
1: Will, there will be no Wendy's slander.
4: I like Wendy's. I can't remember who it was.
1: Listen, if Wendy's made a mistake... It was just something. It was clerical error.
4: I agree. I love their chili and their baked potatoes. I like Wendy's, but somebody I can't remember who it was. I thought it was Wendy's. Might not have been Wendy's. Might have been Taco Bell. I can't remember. But they did that.
1: I'm gonna start pattying my home burgers in squares just on principle.
4: Who was
1: it? How close to the Wendy's will it taste if it's just in a square, Steve? What do you think? I'm sorry, I didn't mean to cut you off, Nikki.
4: No. That's a good question. Because I'm kind of with you. The squares just taste different.
2: Yeah, no, I mean, I think there's something to that.
1: Maybe it's just like the shape of the bite. When you have a square burger, you can get those corners that protrude from the bread. Maybe you could just get a different type of bite.
4: No, yeah, I think
1: protruding square.
4: I think you're onto something because I've long since said Pops and I had one of our epic battles about. The Reese's eggs for Easter, and I said that they taste better than the regular Reese's cup, and we were arguing because he was like, it's the same ingredients. They don't use different peanut butter. It's still chocolate. It's still peanut butter. I don't understand what you're talking about. What makes
1: shape
4: them different?
1: Matters.
4: And I said the shape matters because the chocolate to peanut butter ratio can be different. And we had like a massive argument about it. Some people took his side, some people took my side, and everything. But I'm with you. I do think shape matters. Who was it? Who was it? What restaurant? Help us out, text line. What restaurant tried to implement like surge pricing essentially?
2: I don't know.
4: Like Uber, Uber and Lyft do that sometimes. Or I think Uber
2: that.
4: Does. I don't think Lyft does.
2: Sense.
4: But
2: that makes sense, though. Like I see where they're coming from.
1: Okay. Speaking of surges,
4: wait, Marcus, wait a minute, wait a minute. I'm Nikki the Lib. I'm the one that's supposed to like all
2: there
4: kinds.
2: There are 400 people that are willing to come to this store, this room right now, and eliminate you off the planet if you do not stop.
1: They got to deal with it.
4: That's what I'm saying. Yeah. Marcus and I are trying to be champions of the people, and Steve is just Captain Corporate over here. Yeah. Well, no, it makes sense. I mean, they got to make their buck. The billionaires got to become trillionaires.
1: All sports, all means. All Louisville sports, all the time. No fluff, no stuff. It's ruffled rummage all day long from 10 to noon.
2: Long.
1: Okay. Look, well,
2: even Sofro said, Nick, it's 10:14, a little early to go full V show.
1: Speaking of surges.
4: No potholes are getting fixed today.
1: Speaking of surges.
2: Okay.
1: Steve.
2: Surges.
1: 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Okay. Speaking of surges. Okay, so Steve. An idea came across my mind earlier today. Well, it's been building, it's been brewing since Saturday, right?
2: Okay.
1: So you know, and I'm gonna start with a metaphor, right?
2: Mm-hmm.
1: Okay, Steve, you know how I feel about my car, right?
2: Yes.
1: I love my car, right? I love my car. It's over 10 years old, and I love it, right?
2: Yeah.
1: But as of recently, Steve, it's been kind of coughing on startup, right?
2: Okay.
1: Just, you know,
2: mm-hmm.
1: It has a little something. I guess that's a bad engine noise.
2: No, like my car doesn't sound like that. But it makes sense. It makes sense.
1: Yeah, it just coughed on the startup. You know what else it did? It's been doing, Steve. As the heat has kind of died down a little bit, you know, when I'm starting up the car, and if I started up and if I left the air condition on, last time I started up,
2: yeah,
1: it's been making a noise, kind of between like a cricket and a dolphin coming out of my engine,
2: okay.
1: Right?
2: Okay.
1: It's kind of.
2: It seems bad. Seems bad.
1: Right?
2: Yeah.
1: It doesn't last, but if I cut my air off, it'll stop, right? But just imagine sitting up front and center at my favorite Kroger, and when I start my car for about 35 seconds, it's. Right?
2: Yeah.
1: It doesn't affect the way it drives, but it's just, it's a bad start, and it's like. Okay, that's gonna. You know how you start just putting aside the money because you're like, this is a belt. This is gonna break down. This is bad, right?
2: Yes.
1: I hear noise. You end up doing exactly what you're not supposed to do.
2: Yes.
1: You end up getting on YouTube.
2: Without
1: you end up
2: doubt. Saying,
1: you get on the internet. What's wrong with my car? It's squeaking. This is a squeak. This is a bad belt. Everybody's a bad belt. 200, you know, 200 to get it looked at, 1200 to get it fixed, you know, blah, blah, blah, blah, blah. So Steve, the other day, listen, the show ended, got in my car. This one, it coughed really hard this time. It was like, right?
2: Yes.
1: And I was like, uh-oh. Right?
2: Yeah.
1: It's not going to. So now it's a starter. It's belts. It's. You're going to have to put some work. You have to put some money into your car, Marcus.
2: Yeah, yeah.
1: It's for 10 years straight, 8 years straight, however long you had your car, it has never blinked at you once. You got your oil changed, blah, blah, blah. You've never, you know, other than windshield wipers, it's never even. So just enjoy it, okay?
2: Yeah. Gotcha.
1: I go straight to AutoZone. Go to AutoZone. I meet a pleasant individual. His name is Fred. He told me everything about his life story, the stores he worked at Shepherdsville, the store he worked at in UPS, and they brought him back here, and he ran a route up to New York, and he fixed his daughter's Camry, and blah, just tell me everything. And I said, hey, Fred, you mind testing my battery? Fred came out and tested my battery. He said, you need a new battery, right?
2: Mm-hmm.
1: So, of course, what do they do? What do they do, Steve? Do you want the 129 or do you want the 213?
2: No idea.
1: No. $129 or the $213 battery. Sorry. I wasn't clear.
2: Oh, I thought that was like, is that a type of battery? I don't know. Yeah, I have no idea.
1: The $129 battery or the $213 battery.
2: All right. Give me the, I don't know. I'm weird. I would say give me the 213 because there's probably a reason it's 213.
1: Steve, I'm an adult now.
2: Uh-huh.
1: I'm an adult now. I go 213. Right? He puts that battery in. I start the car. The car cuts right off. I'm like, oh, no. I just went 213. I just went 213, and it's not the battery. It's something else. Right?
2: Yep.
1: He said, no, you're all good. Let's crank it up again. I started it up. Steve, all the noises stopped. All the little crickets and dolphins stopped. My heat just started blasting hard. Even just the way my chair lifts, because you know I have to let my chair all the way down, you know, up and down. So I put a lot of strain on my chair. Steve, everything in my car is working like brand spanking new. Okay?
2: Okay.
1: I feel like I've just bought a new car. All of that long story, I got in my car, I'm driving my car, I'm loving my car, and all I'm thinking is, what's the battery on my football team? What is the battery on my football team that will change everything? Because, again, all the things I love, but here's the thing. Car insurance is tough. I got those mother of pearl interior in my car that can get dirty and you know, like it has its flaws. But once that battery is a game changer.
2: Good question. That's a good question.
1: What is the game changer battery for the University of Louisville?
2: Man, that's a good question.
1: Texters 38, 31, 93. Listen. You could have to crank it up on that sideline with that staff. You could have to crank it up on one of those lines.
2: Yeah.
1: You know, you can crank it up. Hey, DBs, you're having too much fun. You're having too much fun.
2: Yeah.
1: Hey, running back, you know, whatever it is. Where do you start cranking up your team?
2: Oh.
1: Because this, I think this team needs a new battery. Listen, they've been playing well. And the reason I described that feeling is because it was funny to hear that cricket noise in my car because it's been so good.
2: Yeah.
1: You know, I laughed.
2: I feel bad at being so quiet, but I'm like, you have asked just a phenomenal question the way you've put this. And I'm like...
1: Take your time.
2: I'm really thinking about it, man.
1: Yeah, listen, take your time because, like I said, you know, again, me hearing that noise in my car, I was prepared for the disappointment, and I was like, but gosh, when I put that new battery in, it was like it fixed so many problems. It fixed those noises. It fixed my comfort level, you know, because when your car coughs when it starts, you know, like who knows, like it could cough for another, you know, another year. You know what I'm saying?
2: Yeah, absolutely.
1: Your car just has a slower start than it used to. It's over 10 years old. You can expect some flaws. You're going to lose some games. You're going to have some disappointing performances. But one thing, like just turned it right on up.
2: Yeah. You know.
1: Where do you think the jump start is?
2: Let me serve this one back to you because I'm going to say for me, okay? Mm-hmm. For me, I probably stick to personnel on the field. I don't know that. Four games in, and I know some people are going to wildly disagree with me on this, and I'm okay with that because I'm not saying right. What I'm saying is the gospel, okay? But I'm probably not changing or talking changing coaching yet. right? Mm-hmm. Like I'm not. I'm really
1: coaching style, coaching play calling.
2: Yeah, or even. Well, no. I'm talking like making changes, like because I think a lot of people are going to immediately go to like, well, you need to just fire this guy or fire this guy. You know what I'm saying?
1: Oh, okay.
2: I don't think that for me. I mean, you know, I don't. And again, I'm not saying you're wrong for saying that. I'm not saying that won't be the answer when the season ends. Okay, I don't want to sound like I'm saying you're stupid if you think that there needs to be a staff changes. Right?
1: Mm-hmm.
2: I'm not saying that at all. So, but for me, I don't think that's even a conversation in week four yet for me. Because, like, I remember hating Ron English in four games into year two, and now right. I'm going, I would take Ron English, you know, now I'm like, you got to get Ron English back, right? You know what I'm saying?
1: Mm-hmm.
2: So I don't know. Sorry, we got something going on here. I don't know. There's Steve, there's a picture of me, there's John Salzman, there's Creighton. There's a lot happening right here, right in front of my face. But, all right. What is it? So that way we can.
4: It's just a photo of you from 7 years ago.
2: Oh, God. That was back when I first started.
4: What? It's not Steve. No, it's Steve.
2: Yeah,
4: that's
2: that
4: Steve.
2: That was back when I first started.
4: Him looking like a baby, clean shaven.
2: Yeah. Yeah. Hey, we're trying to do a show.
1: Yeah, state your business.
2: So get out.
4: What is with you today?
2: Yeah. I'm trying to do a radio show.
4: Someone texted you. It was like, talk sports, damn it. And you were just like, no, I don't want to talk about PlayStation. I don't want to talk about Wendy's baked potatoes. I don't want to have fun at this picture. No, we're talking hardcore sports today.
1: Yeah, I don't like your metaphors on jump starting the season.
2: No, I love car batteries. I love that. I did love that. No, that was just.
1: I spent all this time, Steve, setting up my metaphor.
2: Listen, no, the metaphor was fantastic. I love
4: that. Was a good metaphor.
2: No, that was an insider between me and Creighton because every time, like, if I open the door, Creighton will like kick the door shut, and he's like, "We're on the air."
1: Okay.
2: Okay, but
1: standards and practices.
2: I know. No, I didn't mind. That was funny though. That was an old picture of me, and I had Louisville going 6-6. Holy crap! What year was that?
4: 2019. So yeah.
2: No, that's probably about right. But no, listen, it's just,
1: so you're not a sunshine pumper, Steve.
2: Well, whatever. I'd rather be called that than whatever else. But here's the thing. I'm not ready to talk that yet. Like I said, I think that could be a conversation when I see the totality of the season. So I go to what on the field could do that for me.
1: Could. And again, there's probably going to be multiple, but you can start with your first jump start.
2: Oh, there's definitely multiple. Let me get to the text line really quick since Nick refuses to open the phone lines. Let's see. We have... Okay, that was the last one. I promise I'm done. Texter says, yes, Jair Alexander, Calvin Pryor. Yes, ideally that would be the answer. Let's see. We got to be something to do with the O-line, in my opinion.
1: Stop right there.
2: Okay.
1: That's exactly where my brain went first. That's 100% where my brain went first. And when I say jump start, what I mean by that is is to redelegate the amount of time, energy, effort, coaching, focus is how you put those amps in that, you know.
2: Yeah.
1: You get the most amps from that area. You get the most wattage from that area.
2: Yes.
1: You know, like I understand practice has to be delegated. I understand coaches. Listen, you make a reference back to moving Ron English from the booth to the field, right?
2: Uh-huh.
1: Do you remember how it felt different when he got down on the field? It could have been opponent-centric. It could have been game plan-centric. It could have been any of those things. But just something jumper cabled a little bit or a lot when Ron English was moved down to the field.
2: Yes.
3: So that kind of jumper cable to me has to get hooked up in O-line. Also, I won't just put that. I also maybe pre-snap motion, pre-snap information, you know, maybe complex formations. Like maybe we have to spruce up that part of it to help the offensive line. And that's just a maybe. That's not a real, like, that's not an idea. That's not a suggestion. I'm just saying, sometimes it feels like, again, sometimes I feel like our pitches are getting tipped.
2: Mm-hmm.
3: When it comes time to run, it's like no team should be that twitchy off the ball.
2: Yeah. Yeah.
3: Does that make sense?
2: No, it absolutely does. I mean, I definitely think that's a conversation. But part of this, too, is, you know, and I see a texter coming in with it, and I agree just right off the top. I mean, some of this is we did just lose our best defender, or at least our second best defender in Antonio Watts.
3: Mm-hmm.
2: There is, again, it's easy to just go, all right, well, next man up. Okay, well, you can't just next man up one of the best players on the team.
3: And so, one of the best players in the conference. Yeah, one of the best defenders in the conference.
2: Yes, so now I need to find, okay, who is the puzzle piece that's going to fit in there to make this defense continue to go? And not only did I lose Antonio Watts in the same week, I don't have Cohen Entringer, you know. So, I mean, there's a little bit more of that moving part back there that I'm like, I guess I do have some empathy for. Right?
3: Yes.
2: Like, I do look at that and say, now, again, I'm not saying, well, that's why we lost, and that's why we lost to Wake Forest. And,
3: okay, how are you so, okay, what made you jump? Because we're talking about, just to try to keep it on task.
2: Yeah.
3: We're talking about jump starting here.
2: Yeah.
3: Did you change the conversation from the offensive line to the defensive side, or are you just kind of like going with the text?
2: Well, no. I was kind of bouncing around there just a touch, only because like that was something that,
3: I mean, that was just a fact. Like,
2: yeah.
3: That's just a fact. That's a fact that you were dealing with. That's something a coach can't say, you know,
2: right,
3: after a disappointing loss. A coach cannot go in there and say, it was tough to lose our best linebacker and our best portal get at safety.
2: No, and before, like, you know, again, I've already saw the text. Like, no, and nobody's saying that. Like, you still should have came out with a win against Wake Forest, right? Like that. Nobody,
3: obviously.
2: Obviously, nobody is saying that. But it's like going forward, there is a little bit of that that's like me, and the reason I say that is it's not just a jump start. That's me saying, hey, Marcus, it's not just your battery, but you need this. You've got to find this piece first, then you can put the battery in.
3: You know what that is, Steve? You know what that is?
2: I'm listening.
3: So, a little part of the story. Don't roll your eyes, listeners. A little part of the story that I left out. There was a lady in this AutoZone. Right?
2: Mm-hmm.
3: And she was on an absolute tear, right? Little small girl, right? But imagine this environment of AutoZone. Two guys are trying to figure out, two of the employees are trying to figure out, you know, what's wrong with the truck. He's calling around, trying, you know, maybe it's like a specialty battery or something, or one of those big trucks that need two batteries or something. These guys can't figure it out, you know. And the store's a little busy. There's about two or three cars outside that need some, you know, that need some attention. And, you know, she's in here, you know, kind of manning the station, right?
2: Mm-hmm.
3: You know, and like I said, there's a couple people in there. But, yeah. You know, look, not to generalize. Okay, this is just my experience on this day. I'm not in the mood to generalize. So, Nikki, please protect me, okay?
4: I got you.
3: Steve.
2: Yes.
3: This lady is in here being extremely emotional, to say the least.
2: Yeah, yeah, yes.
3: All the guys in there are just like ducking and dodging out of her way. And she's just on this tear. And all the guys are like looking at each other like, will somebody tell this woman to calm down? It's not that serious.
2: It's like when Nick gets emotional.
3: Yeah.
2: Yeah.
4: Okay.
2: I don't know. That's deflection. I'm sorry.
3: When Nikki's hormones
2: yes.
3: start acting up.
2: Yes.
3: It's like everybody has to be on.
2: I know. I know it's going to be a rough day. When I walk in and Nick's crying in the booth, I'm always like, oh boy, here we go.
4: You know, that's me.
3: Here's what it is. Yeah. Not today. Not today.
2: Yeah.
3: Not today, Steve.
2: I'm trying to have a good day.
3: Okay. So the dude ends up looking, you know, the guys are just looking at each other. And dude was like, hey, you know, because she was getting ready to take care of my battery or whatever, right?
2: Yes.
3: And the dude was like, is that black car yours? I was like, yes. You know, he's like, I got it. You know, he told her, you know, hey, don't worry about it. You can stay in there. I'll get his battery cover, right? So he's about to do the battery. And I say, my man, I said, last time I made sure, they made sure I put some, these little discs. He was like, oh, yeah, the anti-corrosion discs, right?
2: Mm-hmm.
3: And I say, yeah, is that what they're called? He's like, yeah, you know, he's like, well, she didn't try to sell you those? I was like, no. He's like, oh, yeah, she was supposed to try to sell you those, you know, like, blah, blah. He said, you know what? I'll tell you what. I'll throw them in on the house. And I was like, well, I appreciate that, Fred, right? And he threw those in on the house, right? I didn't realize how important those anti-corrosion discs were, right?
2: Okay.
3: But you got to have them on your battery. And Texters, if Steve doesn't know about anti-corrosion discs, you can explain to him the importance of, and they already come pre-lubricated, Steve.
2: Well, Nick perked right up. Okay, it's the last one on Nick. It's the last one on Nick. I'm done.
3: But yeah, Steve, listen, it keeps your nose clean. It keeps everything, you know, nice and tight and locked on. So when you said that, I was like, that was like the extra thing you needed to make sure everything gets back to perfectly operational. The anti-corrosion disc. Who's the anti-corrosion disc?
2: Man. Oh, that is
3: depth.
2: Because who steps into that role? Because now here's the thing. I didn't feel like the secondary is necessarily set the world on fire this year so far. Okay.
3: Uh-huh.
2: However, I am curious why I haven't really...
3: Elaborate on set the world on fire.
2: Well, I just mean, I think there's been some extra, you know, there's been SMU.
3: Some leakage.
2: Yeah, SMU, I get the one play where the guy is you know, kind of running open there, and then you get the, I get the play where, you know, of course, I'm not counting Wake Forest because...
3: Does it bother you because we're used to having more wide open free runners? And we haven't, and other teams have gotten more open.
2: And that might be it. It might be that it's. I don't see us just getting the.
3: Okay. Yeah, like we're working a little harder to move the ball than we're used to in comparison.
2: Of course, I say that, and it feels like every game we've got one or two 50-plus yard touchdowns.
3: Mm-hmm. Yeah, yeah, and like I said, I'm just exploring the emotional. I'm in sport, the emotional range to the games. I tell you what, keep on thinking, you know, through it. Let's take a quick commercial break. Keep it locked here on 93.9 The Ville.
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14: 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Jaden Mayava and USC battling it out with Damond Williams Jr. and the Washington Huskies. 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Or will Washington play spoiler? 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

0: 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If you are just joining us, start out the show with a little bit of a personal anecdote on, you know, getting a car battery, hey, you know, for my car.
1: Marcus, before we get back to that, can we get Doc in really quick? Doc,
0: let's do it
1: through the break, and I want to get him in, and then we'll jump right back into it. Doc, welcome in. What's going on, man?
2: Well, I was thinking about that corrosion disc thing.
1: Okay.
2: And the offensive line issues. Would a corrosion disc issue being having a offensive switch to having a fullback or an H-back, that maybe somebody can get out to the, you know, linebackers, which our offensive line can't get to, and improve pass protection, which our offensive line hasn't been able to provide? Would that maybe change the offensive set enough to change the corrosion we're having with our running game as well as our pass protection?
0: You know what I think? I appreciate the call, Doc. You know what I think? You know what I'll do with that one, Steve?
1: I'm listening.
0: That is the $129 battery versus the $213.
1: Okay.
0: Upgrading, like getting, I don't know, man. The fullback is the $213. I'm a big fan of fullbacks. I always have been. I think, you know why I like fullbacks? I like fullbacks why I like the Brody Foleys of the world.
1: Okay.
0: I think the traditional tight end, Steve, right?
1: Yes.
0: How would you describe the size and just give me a description of the most cliche traditional tight end you can give me? Give me the perfect tight end.
1: About 245.
0: Give me a name. Cowboys. What's his name, Steve? Best tight end ever.
1: For Jason
0: Cowboys.
1: Witten.
0: Jason Witten.
1: But I was thinking more like Ben.
0: I can't believe you didn't use Jason Witten, Steve.
1: No, I could have, but like it would be more like a Ben Baker. Ben Baker.
0: No. What was the basketball player? Chargers. Tight end.
1: Oh, Antonio Gates.
0: Yeah, but he was a pass catcher.
1: Yeah, but did he really? But is that really what something you want your tight end to look like?
0: No. He just popped, you know. He just popped in my head. Actually, you know the irony of that one is?
1: What's that?
0: Yes, but if you made him white.
1: Now we're talking. Now we're talking. Now,
0: Steve, the reason I say this
1: now, I'm with you.
0: And listen, I'm gonna put a safety net on this one.
1: All right.
0: The reason I Dallas Clark, what a good one.
1: Yeah,
0: Dallas that, Clark is a
1: that,
0: good one.
1: Now that's a tight end right there.
0: So Steve, the most underrated thing is, and I think any DBs will tell you, the worst is a tight end out in the wide open getting ran. You're going to have to tackle him. And tight ends don't dance. They put something down. They hurt your linebackers. They hurt. If they get a running start, they punish your DBs. Those
1: yeah,
0: big tight ends.
1: Agreed.
0: Right? So to Doc's point, when you get those lineman converted tight ends, you know, gadget fullbacks, you know what I'm saying?
1: Mm-hmm.
0: And get them going downhill. I am a big fan of when you have to jumpstart. If you have to jumpstart your offense, I think that's a great example of an idea that you could bring to the table.
1: Yes.
0: I could sign up. If I came out to a game tomorrow on Saturday and there was a formation that I had some big butt tight end, playing fullback for some plays, just going some smash mouth and giving an extra blocker in that backfield for Isaac Brown, sign me up. Now, that's an idea for a jump start. That's a battery jump start. That's a Frank Wycheck.
1: Yeah.
0: Frank Wycheck, Steve.
1: That's a good one. That's a good one. Yeah, Gary. Gary's always, that's always a good one. Somebody said Jay Novacek.
0: Jay Novacek is not a bad name.
1: That's pretty
0: Cowboys
1: good.
0: Cowboys have had a monopoly.
1: I know that's another pretty good one. Who's my guy? Oh man, there's just so
0: we
1: many.
0: We should have had a king of the hill of the.
1: Of the
0: big white tight end.
1: Somebody said Tony Gonzalez. I was like, well, kind of.
0: he's only the all-time leading pass catcher in the history of tight ends forever.
1: I mean,
0: and he fit the exact size.
1: That's what I said. He was kind of. Yeah. Kind of. Yeah.
0: Somebody said, give me a Mike Allstott. But you get what I'm saying? Like, I agree with what Doc said. Like, something like that. People, just to reestablish the point, we're kind of making a comparison using metaphor of a car, new battery. I was explaining how I had some car trouble.
1: Yes.
0: It had my engine sounding funny and my fan, and it just, stuff was not working.
1: Yeah.
0: And it all started with the battery. And like I said, it was working. The battery was working fine. The car was running fine, but it wasn't working at optimal. And we're just trying to think about what are optimal ways to get this car running.
1: I am very surprised at how surprised people are that Coach Brom didn't divulge the injury.
0: I'm listening.
1: Steve. Like, I don't know. I've seen a lot of people that are just, and I'm not talking about fans. I'm talking about even like writers and stuff that are just like, wow, that's really vague. I'm like, I'm kind of surprised that people just were like, are you surprised he didn't go into detail about what's hurt on his quarterback?
0: I mean, when does he have to give the final injury report?
1: I think the first one comes out tomorrow, and then there'll be another one on Friday and another one on Saturday, I believe. I don't think Lincoln's playing. Like, I'll go as far as to saying I'm planning on him not. Like, it's not even really in my head that he's playing in the game.
0: Oh, now, okay. And the natural question, once he announced that Lincoln Keenholz wasn't playing, or he talked about the injury, there would be a guaranteed next question. What's the guaranteed next question? The guaranteed next question is, who's the backup?
1: Mm-hmm.
0: Who are you looking towards?
1: Which he still kind of got asked that. He still kind of got asked that. Yeah, even without that.
0: And how do you answer that, Steve?
1: You
0: don't.
1: You don't. Yeah, because I'm not giving you anything to plan for. I'm not going to tell NC State, well, go ahead and get all your Gavin Widener stuff ready.
0: Yeah. Tactically, I apologize for the crossroads between your information and my tactical advantage. Like, I'm sorry, there's going to be some areas that it's like, I can explain to you that we're going to have a new silent count, but I'm not.

0: to either. I mean, like, I'm just not going to do it, you know. And
1: okay,
0: and,
1: does the text line have any more battery ideas? No.
0: Right now, it's a lot of tight ends. So it's just a lot of tight ends.
1: It's just people just kind of took off with tight end conversation.
0: Yeah, texted us and why would you give your opponent any info ahead of time? Yeah, and I think that's honestly, I think more so it was what you said. It was not that there was as much of will Lincoln play or not. I mean, I think he kind of told you that without telling you. Yeah, it's probably not going to happen. Mm. But I do.
1: What do you say? He has a thing that I'm not going to elaborate on.
0: Yeah. He's got something. Yeah, and that's about it. But I do think it has a little more to what you said. It just kind of takes because you set Lincoln as a game time decision. Then I don't need to tell you who I'm gonna, and he'll probably say it on his radio show this week. Just well, you know, Lincoln's a game time decision, so we're gonna see.
1: Whereas if he was close to playing, I still want my opposing coaches to have to do a scout on Briggs, Cherry, and Widener.
0: Yes, and I think even though I think if you went over there today, Briggs and Widener are both running with the ones, and you're figuring out which one you're going to go with. And again, that can be a conversation we have later this week, and probably will have when we kind of get a little more into that. But I keep seeing a lot of, you know, just stories kind of like, wow, man, why is he being so secretive? Well, because. Why would he not be?
1: It would be what's the word they always throw around? The first word you try to throw around when schools want to fire a coach, what do they say? Not dereliction of duty. What do they say? What's that line they always use? Coaching malpractice.
0: Yeah.
1: Or malfeasance.
0: Yes. Right. Oh yeah, malpractice. Yeah, that's what it is.
1: Yeah. It would be coaching malpractice for him to volunteer information that does not need to be volunteered.
0: Lincoln's out. We're gonna go ahead and go with the Widener kid. He's from West Georgia. You know, we feel like these are his strengths.
2: Would you like to see some highlights from him?
1: Yeah. Listen, actually, I know you
0: back, go ahead, Stephen Williams, we go ahead and put these up on the back right here.
2: We really want to show what his strengths are and what we've been working on with him to improve.
0: This is from practice yesterday. And run that formation we got for NC State.
1: He likes to, you know, kind of like Lincoln. You know, if we go with Widener, he likes to roll out to the right as well. You know, so
0: because make no mistake about it, it's an important game Saturday, man. You know, we gotta, you know.
1: Wait, are you still being coach right now, Steve? Or are you?
0: No. I'm just back to being myself now. I'm just being Steve. I'm like, yeah, because make no, you know, forget about it. This is one you probably need to find a way to win. You know, it's tough luck. Hey, you probably won't have Cohen Entringer again, and you probably won't have Lincoln Keenholz. And, you know, he didn't seem like we wouldn't have Keewon, so I don't have any reason to believe we wouldn't have Keewon yet. But, yeah, like, you know, it's a tough spot, but, you know, tough, as they used to say back in the day, tough, you know, whatever. But it's like, yeah. Figure it out. I don't know. Because you got to win this one. So, yeah. So, I don't know, man. We'll see. But I do think your overall sentiment here in the first hour was a great, and we'll, I think we continue that into the second hour, too. But it's just a great, because that's exactly where we're at.
1: Well, it's where we're looking. Yes. Yeah, it's what we need.
0: Yeah, it's what we need. It's where we're at. I mean, we've got our roster.
1: And again, when you have your injuries, how do you avoid the we're injured mentality? A lot of times it's something on your unit that changes where it kind of revitalizes your team. And you know what? Actually, I'll continue it. I have a couple more kind of examples or comparisons to, you know, how this team can get it done, but you go ahead and play us out, Nicky.
0: Because we also bounced off the offensive line. That was probably my fault a little quick because, that might be my biggest worry.
1: The biggest possible jump starter or the biggest worry?
0: Biggest worry, for sure. For me.
1: Okay, let's keep it rolling. 939 DeVille.
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2: You know, Lamar said to the team last night, like, let's just go 1-0. It's a new season. Let's go 1-0 this week. Let's focus one week at a time. And so sometimes that can create momentum, but right now we're just worried about this one, and then we'll get ready for next week when the time comes.
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0: Okay.
1: It's National Coffee Day, by the way. That's why I played the Frank Sinatra coffee song as a rejoin. So just wanted to wish you boys a happy National Coffee Day.
0: Happy National Coffee Day.
2: Is there a day on the calendar that is not a national something day?
0: No.
1: That's a good darn question, Marcus. Yeah. You know what? And that'll be a holiday in of itself. National
2: How
1: nothing
2: many
1: day.
2: Days on this schedule are actually nothing?
0: Or I don't know.
2: Because
0: somebody said, like, the other day I saw it was, like, National Sons Day. And I'm like, okay, so, like, my bad. I was like, yeah. Yeah. I was like, I kind of forgot, you know.
1: Okay, here we go. According to AI, no, every calendar day has at least one unofficial or official national day attached to it.
0: Okay.
1: So there you go.
0: Fantastic.
1: We should make one day National Nothing Day.
0: Okay, I'm in.
1: I kind of like that.
0: I like it.
1: It's just a day of, and we celebrate that day.
0: Yeah.
1: Of nothingness.
0: Just set that over there.
1: Marcus, what's your go-to coffee drink?
0: Sorry, I'll celebrate back to school day.
2: What is my favorite go-to coffee drink?
1: On this National Coffee Day. And then we got Roger on the line. I promise we'll get back.
0: No.
2: Well, being that one that, what was it called? It was called the Red Eye, I think.
0: Oh, my God.
1: Oh, God. I thought we were going to lose you that day.
0: Yeah, I thought
2: the one that almost sent me to my maker, the Red Eye.
0: Maybe it was like, I think I'm having a panic attack.
2: Yeah.
1: You know, that was like the last day he was in studio. We scared him away.
0: I know.
2: Because I'm like, okay, y'all might not know this reference.
0: He's like, Nick, you got any of those pills back there?
2: It's from Lean On Me, where he took the kid on the roof, and he said, don't F around with it. Do it expeditiously.
0: Yeah.
2: Right? And that's how I felt. That's how I feel about coffee. Like, I want the caffeine. I want the rush. I don't want to play around and, you know, with these silly but wimpy coffees. Like, let's do it. If you're going to drink the coffee, go get the extra shot of espresso, get the double shot of espresso with the extra spike.
0: Yes.
2: I'm going to be like these coaches that just get jacked up on nicotine and caffeine.
1: Get some smelling salts.
2: I probably should have, and smelling salts. I probably should have worked my way up to the Red Eye coffee.
0: And you know, it's funny now, Marcus, you got to see me go through my whole, like, we've known each other long enough. You knew me, like, back when I started drinking coffee.
2: Right.
0: By the way, Xavier is just pounding this L8 that I brought in for me. So I just took his Sprite. I was like, all right, trade.
2: Yes. Yeah, so you want to do that?
0: I walked in, he goes, is that a beer? I'm like, no, dude, it's an L8. He was like, can I have it? Yes, please. I'll just take your Sprite.
2: It's like, look, who's worse, Xavier or a woman who doesn't order what she wants?
0: Oh, yeah, I know. Yeah, yeah. It's just probably Xavier just because, you know, he'll do the, like, okay, all right, here you go.
2: Yeah, it's like, Steve, that's one of those things, like, I've grown to not be as angry about it, but in my formidable years, I held the line for an exorbitant amount of time for, like, no, you can't have any of my food.
0: Yes.
2: Order your food, eat your food.
0: Yeah.
2: I want my food, and I want my to-go, leftovers.
0: Yes.
2: Do not let me hear that styrofoam in that kitchen. What are you doing? Hey, stay out. Hey, stay out my food.
0: Stay out my food.
2: That might just be a delegation issue. Wait, phone calls. We got somebody on the line. Sorry.
0: Oh, yeah, we do. Roger. Roger, welcome in. What's going on?
3: Hey, thanks for having me on. A couple of things. On coffee, I think I got a Yeti cup.
0: Mm-hmm.
3: It holds like 16 ounces, and I drink about four of them a day, but International Coffees has a chocolate caramel, and so I put a spoon of sugar in there, and I use that International Coffee chocolate caramel in mine, and I drink about four of those a day.
0: Oh,
3: Yeah, it's good. Sometimes I got to make another another cut. But I was going to tell y'all a story about an interview with Dolly Parton and Johnny Carson. But before I do that, let me ask y'all another. I'm going to beat a dead horse. You know that play where Fred Lubin got caught for roughing the passer?
2: Oh.
3: Wasn't that on fourth down?
0: It would have been fourth down after that.
3: Okay, yeah, but it would have been fourth and long. So yes. they probably wouldn't went for it. Well, they right there changed the game because they scored on that possession, right?
0: Yes, they did.
2: Yep.
3: Yeah, well, see, if they wouldn't have called that BS call, which was not roughing, there was no way he hit him within a second of him throwing that ball. And Wake wouldn't have went down and scored. We would have got the ball back, and that could have changed the whole complexion of the game right there. So, I mean, it's just, it's maddening. But I didn't know what y'all thought about that. Yeah. But, I mean, it's infuriating, and then the whole, we wouldn't be talking about this game so much in the way we've been talking about it since then. But there's still a shot. If Wake winds up losing the game, they got to lose two games. If they lose two games and we win out, then we could still wind up in the ACC championship game, and we've already proved that we can beat Miami. So you know, and that was on their home field.
0: Yeah.
3: So anyway, we got a season still, but anyway, let me tell you about this interview with Dolly Parton. She was telling Johnny that, and Steve, you might remember this.
0: Okay.
3: It was either in Pigeon Forge or Sevierville or somewhere in between.
0: Okay.
3: This store, they had this bear that they had, had in this cage, and people would buy Cokes for this bear. And they'd buy it inside, they'd go out, and they'd give it to the bear, and the bear would drink it. And the bear would drink Cokes all day. And this bear was getting fatter and fatter and fatter. And you know how rednecks are, so some redneck, they pour out the Coke and put gasoline in the can or a bottle. And this bear drunk that, just took it and guzzled it down just like he did the Cokes. And that bear started just thrashing and getting loud and banging, and the thing busted out of the cage. And it took off running down the road, and it got about a mile or so, and it just keeled over. And it's terrible. But,
0: yeah.
3: I mean, why would somebody do that to a bear?
0: I don't know. No, I'm with you on that. That's that's awful.
3: Yep.
0: No, I appreciate it, Roger. Thanks for
3: the bear didn't die. He just ran out of gas.
0: It's fantastic. Well done. Well done. Thanks, Roger. I appreciate the call.
3: You're welcome. Bye.
0: That's pretty good.
2: I was concerned in all kind of ways during the whole call. I ain't gonna lie, I didn't know where this was going. I've heard a lot of calls before, and I hadn't been so steering. I was like, this is all you, Steve.
0: Listen, not mad at it, you know. I'll just let it ride. That was good.
2: Yeah. Okay. So where were we, Steve?
0: Nah, I have no idea.
2: Steve, we're on offensive line. We're on offensive line.
0: Are we? Okay. There we go. O-line. I got a center, two guards, two tackles.
2: Is that the battery? Is that the battery spot?
0: Hey, I sorry. A few people, they're just coming through now. That was... They're laughing at the Rogers joke.
2: His anecdote.
0: That was good. I like that.
2: Look, when he said he kept getting fatter and fatter, I'm like, wait a minute, like, is he trying to tell Steve stop drinking Coke?
0: Yeah. I was like, yeah, man, sodas. I know. Man.
2: Where are we going? Okay, are you catching up through the text line? I mean, if there's stuff on a text line.
0: No, we're good. We're caught up there. O-line, man, I mean, I do think it is. I was very concerned at how little push I got Saturday. Like, that's just something. Out of all the things in that entire game, that's what I can't get out of my head, was how little push.
2: Can you fix that with more? Or are you going to say, hey, maybe coach's confidence in himself and his line coaching, maybe we took a little, maybe we took a little too much out of that room, didn't give that enough appreciation.
0: Well, I mean, you got to remember, too, you lost Richard Owens to Alabama. We hired Dale Williams from Syracuse. I mean, and I'm not jumping.
2: You lost Richard Owens to who?
0: Alabama.
2: Wait a minute. Say that one more time, Steve.
0: Okay. We lost Richard Owens to Alabama.
2: Okay.
0: And we got Dale Williams from Syracuse. And I'm not, again, for me, and I said this at the beginning of the show, I'll repeat it again. For me, I'm not in the conversation necessarily yet of
2: blaming.
0: Well, not, I'll blame, but I'm not firing yet. You know, I'm like, let's let the season play out. You know, I mean, I've watched seasons before where I was aggravated at a position group, and then by the end of the year, you're like, wow, that's the strength of the team.
2: Turns out being the best.
0: Yeah. So I kind of want to, I want to, again, I'm not telling nobody they shouldn't be. I understand if you're like, hey, early returns, I need a new defense of this, you know, whatever. Okay, cool. I feel you. Like, I'm not, please don't think I'm saying you're wrong for thinking that. Hey, Nick, by the way, do you want to tell somebody that, I don't know, the checks have been just sitting out there for about an hour, if anybody wants to grab them. But sorry, they just dropped them there, and they've just been out there, just been sitting there. So anyways, but yeah, I think the early return so far is, I've not been overly thrilled
2: or identifying, like, dealing with, okay. How are is our offensive line struggling more with identifying the blitzers, like working together, picking up, you know, passing off the guys?
0: No, I don't think so.

0: part of?
1: Or I don't think push? So. I think it's the push, man. I mean, outside of the one where, and the one where they just straight up the middle and they sack Lincoln and it was a big play. I can tip my cap sometimes. Like, I know people don't want to believe that, but in sports, sometimes you have to tip your cap and go, ah, man, you called the right thing at the right time. It's like when you play Tecmo Bowl.
0: Yes.
1: If you picked the right play and I picked the right play, they would just swallow you up. Do you remember that in, like, Tecmo Bowl? Yep, and it's like, ah, man, you got me. Like, I can live with that one. I don't think you see a lot of guys just open running, blitzing through. You know what I'm saying?
0: Mm-hmm.
1: And
0: so they're getting pressure, but they're just working like eventual pressure, just push pressure.
1: Yeah, and Texter, I'm kind of with you. Texter says, how do we rush for 250 plus against SMU and then sputter against Wake Forest? But I think the size up front for Wake Forest was more impressive than the size up front for SMU.
0: Mm-hmm.
1: I'm not saying they're a better team. I'm not saying they're a better defense. I'm not saying any of that. But I think the size up front was better.
0: Teams have different styles and different attributes.
1: Yes.
0: You know, everybody's team has different sliders. Some are in the playmaking department. Some are in the quarterback department. Some are in the line.
1: And that's why I say, these next two games against NC State and Florida State, I don't think either one of them are great at stopping the run, but they are going to be big.
0: Mm.
1: You know, like that's – so I'm not saying – I think I mentioned their size a couple – or maybe yesterday, and I know somebody was like, well, neither one of them are good at stopping the run, and I'm like, no, I feel you. I don't know that Wake Forest will be either, but whatever it was, it gave us issues. We couldn't get push off the line. And I'm like, okay, what is that? Is that, you know, and I'll be interesting to kind of, it'll be interesting for me to see kind of how that plays out. Because you remember, we did move Lance Robinson from tackle back to center. I thought and still think that is the right move and makes us better.
0: Mm-hmm.
1: Could I be wrong on that? Maybe. You know, I'm not here trying to.
0: Are you losing Lance Robinson's coach? Focus on the guard position?
1: Mm-hmm. Well, I mean, yeah, or the tackle. He was at tackle. He was playing left tackle, but I don't know that Anwar. I mean, I don't think Anwar was bad necessarily. I mean, around the edge, but. I just, the push off the line in the run block is just, it's concerning right now. And to me, here's, and I'm going to say this, Marcus, and this is the only thing, if you really want to doom and gloom the rest of the season, then clip this up and grab onto this statement, because that's the one thing I think is the hardest thing to fix.
0: Mm.
1: And that
0: the offensive line push is the hardest thing to fix.
1: Just the straight up push. To me, is a hard thing to fix because I don't know that gets. Can you? And again, this could be Wake Forest centric, and that's why I'm so excited just to get back on the field and see my team. You know, because I could go, okay, maybe Wake just had something for us. Maybe Wake was doing some things that was causing the push to not be there. Right? I can tell you how to run zoom actions. I can tell you how to get out of a pistol action in basketball. I can do that. I can watch a basketball game and kind of go. Oh, okay, I see this. Okay, I see this. I can't always do that in football, even though it's weird. I was a better football player than I was a basketball player, but like, I'm not going to sit here and say that, you know, I could go to Dale Williams and say, and he could go, well, yeah, but did you see who they brought here, who they pushed here? Did you see how they come to the inside? Okay. Dude, there's so much goes into this, right?
0: Right.
1: That I'm not trying to overtalk a coach here. That worries me a lot. That worries me a lot because I don't care. You can say, well, it's ACC schedule. Okay, well, dude, Georgia Tech's got dudes up front. Florida State, NC State's got dudes up front, man. Georgia Tech
0: got pushed around by Colorado.
1: Yes.
0: And Georgia Tech is all about line play.
1: Yes. Like, dudes got dudes. I mean, and that's my biggest fear, I guess is the way I'm trying to say it. That's my biggest fear going forward.
0: Number two, what else can jumpstart your battery that's an easier fix? Actually, honestly, I'll say to Doc's point, I'll say the penalties are the corrosion discs.
1: Yeah, I would think so.
0: I did go clean my car just because it felt like a new car. I was out this morning.
1: Well, you better be glad you're not here, dude. There's poop water that's running out of the sewage pipes. Nick naturally parked right underneath it yesterday.
2: Oh, and, God. Shout out Mike's Car Wash and Phil Baker.
1: Yeah.
2: He
1: parked right under it, Marcus.
2: Well, I didn't realize it wasn't pouring out when I parked there.
1: Just poop water.
2: It wasn't like I was like, oh, hey, a brown Niagara Falls. Yeah, that's majestic. I'll park underneath it. No, it wasn't going when I parked there, Steve.
1: I mean, imagine seeing poop water running out of you. It's like, this is where I'm today.
0: That's the most Charlie Brown Nicky kind of thing.
2: It got Creighton, too. Nate came up here, and shout out Nate. Was like, hey, Nick, some foul was spilling on your car. I would move it. So I moved it, and the damage was already done. It was on there, and it dried and caked on, and I went through the car wash twice before I got most of it off. And I even had to stop at the gas station and use the squeegee to try to get the little residual bit off. But Creighton went to go cover the bra impressor.
1: Yeah.
2: And came back, and the spout had stopped. No. And he parked under it and just got absolutely hours.
0: Speaking of, Steve, I got to ask you, and Nikki, I got to ask you this question. What is more underrated at a car wash? Because nowadays, you know how all the car washes have those cleaners, those carpet cleaners? You know what I'm talking about? The mat cleaners?
1: Yeah.
0: Or the air blast. Because I was like, I would see people every once in a while use the compressed air blast thing. Mm-hmm. Have you used that, Steve? Has that become a part of your inside cleaning car experience?
1: Yeah. Well, I'll tell you what I do is the window, like the excess water. Sometimes I'll just
0: take yes,
1: out. Yeah,
0: yes, yeah, like, dude, Nikki,
1: like off my mirrors.
0: Can Nikki even participate in this conversation, Steve?
2: Wait, why can't I participate?
1: It's cleanliness. Cleanliness is next to godliness.
0: Nikki, do you participate? Do you use that air blaster?
2: Okay.
0: At the car wash.
2: No, I've honestly just, if I'm going through the main, well, I mean, okay, I'll use the vacuum and, you know, just suck everything up. Or,
1: it's one on one side, the other on the other.
2: Sir, we've talked about this.
0: I didn't realize.
1: The guy's using the hose and the air blaster again. Is this the same guy?
2: I call it the Macy's Day Balloon.
0: You can open up the doors, and those sandblasters, they get those air blaster things, they get down in those crevices big time.
2: I haven't really dabbled with those. I just use the vacuum, but I will take my mats out and blast them with water. Because I've got plastic mats now. I used to have.
1: Yeah.
2: And so I'll blast them with water.
1: Yeah.
2: But I didn't know they had the air hose. I'm going to have to dabble with that a little
0: bit. Most of them have. Like, you open up all four doors, and it gets most of the dirt and dust and stuff out of you before you even have to vacuum.
2: But that's kind of awesome.
0: And they get, like I said, they get down in the crevices really, really, really, really good.
1: And don't get away from the fact that he parked right directly underneath poop water yesterday.
2: Two car washes and a squeegee.
0: Steve's like, yeah, we're not going to let you.
1: Hey, who do we got on the line?
2: Dr. Ed.
1: Ed?
2: Yeah, not Ted.
1: Okay. All right. Let's get Dr. Ed. Sorry, Dr. Ed. Welcome in.
3: Hey, Marcus and Steve. Thank you. Yes, sir. Boy, y'all move around. You go from offensive line to car wash.
1: Yeah, so sorry. Yeah, well, let's get back.
3: That's all right. I've got an aside. My father-in-law invented the rug beaters for car washes. He used to have car washes in Lexington for years.
0: Really?
3: And if you've ever seen one of those rug beaters at a car wash, he invented that. But that's not why I called. Y'all were talking about the offensive line, and sometime last week before the game, I was watching some program, and the guys were talking about Wake Forest and how they, on defense, had a scheme where they did a lot of stunning and stuff that would really, mess up the offensive assignments. And what it does is it kind of just stymies the offensive line. And it sets up the linebackers to come in there and make the tackle. And I really think I saw that a lot in the game. I thought, there was a time, and I think it was Isaac that just, they gave him the ball and he ran into one of our guys and just bounced off like he'd hit a brick wall. He bounced off one of our guys, from the back. So I like the call in that Doc made earlier about, putting in a lead blocker. Every once in a while to take care of that. But I thought that was interesting. But I do think it was somewhat Wake Forest-centric that their defensive coordinator kind of figured out how to handle our running game. Hopefully the other teams weren't watching. They were going to play, and we'll figure out how to deal with it. But that's what I had to say. Yeah. There was one other question y'all might want to talk about. I don't understand exactly when they should review things on the field. The only thing I remember the referees reviewing was that guy bobbling the ball going out of bounds, and they called it on the field an incomplete pass. The next thing you know, they're reviewing it. I didn't see the referees do that. It was must have come from the booth, and they ended up calling it a completed pass. I would think when Skinner rolled over on that guy and never touched the ground, that would have been a reviewable play, but they obviously didn't see it from the booth and want to review it on that one. So y'all tell me what you think about that, and I'll listen. But keep up the good work. I enjoy listening to you guys.
1: I appreciate it, Dr.
0: Ian. Appreciate it.
1: Thank you so much.
0: Skinner wasn't down, Steve.
1: No, he wasn't. And
0: he wasn't down.
1: No, he wasn't at all. And that was, for me, that bothered me, because I think in that scenario, listen.
0: Wait, really quick. I got to pause you, Steve. Just by the way you said, and that bothered me.
1: Yeah. That really, there was a ruckus in the field suite that I was in. But it was one of those things for me that you let that go, and then you can always come back and say, no, he was down. You can't retroactively go, oh, well, no, he scored.
0: He would have scored.
1: Yeah. By the way, shout out. That was good. Dr. Ed. Okay. It was a great call. He did take up for Doc.
0: Yes,
1: I'm like Doc's sticking together. I like that.
0: Well, I got to ask this question.
1: Oh, Todd on the text line says, our guy from down in Florida says, that's my pops. Let's go. Awesome.
0: Okay.
1: Very cool. Okay.
0: Okay. We got some new, found out about your inventions.
1: Yeah.
0: The floor mat beaters and all that good stuff.
1: Yeah.
0: Here's the thing, Steve.
1: Mm-hmm.
0: This came across my feed the other day.
1: Okay.
0: And it was it was Tim Donaghy.
1: Oh boy.
0: Right.
1: I'm with you.
0: And you know what the most interesting thing about him doing interviews, for those who don't know, Tim Donaghy was the NBA official that famously got caught betting on games.
1: Yeah. It was cheap. Right? Yeah.
0: No, Steve, he was just betting on games with advantages of information. You know what he would say, Steve? You know what he said in one of his recent podcasts?
1: What's that?
0: he was explaining to people that he, because the guy asked him, he's like, have you ever made a call and thought that was way too obvious? Right?
1: Mm-hmm.
0: He said, no. So the guy was like, really? He's like, no, not at all. Because you don't worry about the calls in live action.
1: Yeah.
0: You know what he talked about? He talked about, Steve, the scouting. He talked about the report, the pregame reports that you got from the commissioner.
1: Mm-hmm.
0: He talked about the standings. He talked about what the league wants to happen.
1: Yeah.
0: So he wasn't, quote unquote, fixing games, but he went into the game already knowing what, you know, what the spread is.
1: Yeah.
0: What we need to happen. So it makes me think about that on that roughing the passer play. It makes me think about that on the extra penalizing. If a referee does any kind of homework, and I know, listen, we have respect for good officials, but if an official kind of has it, you know, pre-scouted those penalties, if they have it pre-scouted that, you know, this needs to be a close game, that's why you run in there calling that Jahlil Skinner play down.
1: Right.
0: Because you know if that's even questionable, I got to call that.
1: Well, same thing happened with Trayshon Hurry, too.
0: Yep.
1: I mean, he bobbles the ball. You know, he catches it. I mean, he should have still. I mean, that. And we don't. And a texter brought that up. We didn't get the first down on that play. Now, you know, and hey, I always bring it back to that. Well, you should just get the first down, and then it's no big deal. Mm-hmm. But still, it's like, yeah, but he did. He did get it. Like, you know, he did get the first down. You know, and we didn't get credit for it. I mean, Jahlil Skinner contorted his body and kept himself up. His big 6'6", 6'7" body kept his knees off the ground and got up to go score a touchdown. And it didn't get any credit for it.
0: Because your offenses are designed to get you in a one-on-one situation, and your playmakers, the whole play design is to get you in that one-on-one situation where we think your DB can't bring down my 6'7" tight end. We have an athletic enough tight end to beat one play. He beats the one play man-to-man. He makes a better move. The guy doesn't get him to the ground. He's up and running to the touchdown.
1: Yeah.
0: Give him his touchdown and then take away one of their touchdowns.
1: Yeah.
0: Take away that roughing the passer call and give us a possession and one more touchdown. And guess what? We win the game.
1: Yeah. Yeah. And that's where I always.
0: That makes all the difference in the world.
1: Yeah. And I always say.
0: Are we any closer to officials having to do any kind of accountability?
1: No. No. Because you're never going to. They're never going to, I'm not saying I agree with it, but they're never going to just put them in the quote unquote firing line. I can't think of a better word. Line of fire than that. But I mean, I don't think though. You've already got a shortage of officials, and a lot of it comes from the verbal, you know, the abuse. Yeah. And there's no way they're going to say, okay, well, you know, this is the guy, you know, now could they come up with like a manager or a, you know, a face? Sure, they should. And then that face has to go speak for them.
0: A review, a board, you know. Like you said, some kind of review panel or something.
1: Yeah, like I heard Coach Hayward say something over the summer, just in one of our summer league games, and I thought he was just so right with what he told the official. He said, dude, just look, the guy come over, and I mean, he was blatantly wrong, right? And it was okay, whatever. Like it's what it is. And the guy come over and started, hey, coach, but this is this. And he just looked at him and said, dude, just tell me you got it wrong. I don't give me excuses. Like, I don't care. You got it wrong. That's fine.
0: But then again, Steve, nobody wants to hear a referee apologize.
1: They don't, but I'm telling you right now, a coach will accept that a lot of times more than they will. Don't come over and lie to my face. Just say, hey man, I'm that's on me. Okay. All right. Look, I'm not going to be happy about it, but I'm going to go, okay. All right. You know,
0: Texas, really quick, before we go to commercial break, would you rather a referee just stick to his guns, or would you rather him apologize to your fan base if his call cost you a game?
1: Oh, now fan base. Now that might be a different that might be a different question. Now
0: fans of the University of Louisville, would a Tuesday morning apology by the official make you feel better? Put that on the poll, Nikki. Let's take a quick commercial break. Let's take our last commercial break here on 93.9 The Ville.
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1: Somebody said if it's Teddy Valentine, then stand up in front of the people and admit you're wrong. And then somebody said no on apology without a change in behavior is manipulation. We all know they're not going to stop calling BS penalties on us. So refs hunt what they want and call based on your reputation.
0: They hunt.
1: I like that. I like that right there. Just, yeah, no.
0: There's no getting out of that. Is that what you're saying?
1: Yeah, I think that's about where we're at. Yeah.
0: Once it gets pent on you, yeah. And once you start getting a playoff conversation,
1: yep.
0: Batted around.
1: So, yep. Sorry, dude. It's
0: okay. It's Monday. So is it Chick-fil-A Monday?
1: Well, no, it's Cane's Tuesday.
0: Oh, God. It is Tuesday.
1: It is Cane's Tuesday. It's okay. It's Cane's Tuesday. So, but Phil's not here. Zach is pretty angry about it because Zach came out of the booth and stormed to the back, ready to grab him a thing of Cane's, and there was no Cane's.
0: The entitled nature of the average human being that works at ESPN Louisville
1: is not thrilled. Yeah, he's not thrilled.
0: Is Cane's Day his favorite day?
1: I think every day is his favorite day.
0: And, every day that has the food ready?
1: Yeah, and he expected, I could tell. I walked back there to use the restroom, and Mr. Salzman was back there, and Creighton was back there, and Zach comes storming out of the room, and he was coming back there. He had a full bounce in his step to grab his Cane's, and he walked in. He goes, "Huh? Like what? Where's the food?" It's like, I don't know, dude. You have to take that up with Phil. So, somebody,
0: I'm punch Phil in the face.
1: With yeah, I know. Yeah, yeah. Food. He was very. That was it. And then he turned around and stormed back to the office. Back to his producer room.
0: Get back to work.
1: Yeah, that was it. Somebody said I would accept my wife cheating on me before I accepted a ref's apology.
0: Well, they have a name for that, I think.
1: Yeah.
0: All right, any shout outs, Steve?

0: Yep. That's something else. So, yeah.
1: Any shout out, Steve?
0: No. Oh, yeah. Huge shout out. I was like, what? Huge shout out to my friends over at the Grout Medic of Louisville. 502-609-3900. They do regrouting, recaulking, cleaning, sealing, tile repair, and replacement. 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So if you go see them, listen, at the end of the day, you want to be able to talk to people. You want to be able to know what's getting done in your job, and that's what they can do for you. So get over there and check them out, the Grout Medic of Louisville. 502-609-3900, and let them help you today.
1: Melvin Council Jr. is not eligible. No way.
0: I think so. I don't think so.
1: They got him eligible, Steve.
0: Hey, Nick, quick question on the air. Okay, and I'm going to say this on the air so that way I have it documented.
2: Yeah,
0: okay.
2: Sure. What's up, man?
0: All right. So if me and Marcus got a sponsor for the show.
2: Okay.
0: Can we not play other sponsors that are of the same exact job, please? I know that's not always a Nick problem. That's why I'm stating it on the show, but I'm using Nick. But I know it's not always a Nick problem.
3: Yeah. But I usually just play what's given to me. Yeah, but you tell me who you don't want, and I will do what I can.
0: I'm not asking. Like I said, I'm not getting on you. I'm just saying in general, you know, because,
3: I will see what I can
0: do.
3: You know,
0: I try to handle that.
1: They want to go direct competition.
0: Yeah, because Kansas,
1: starting a show.
0: Yeah, just want to make sure they're not putting, it's like, well, hey, you know, I mean, we do offer up a lot of real estate on this show, but the real estate that we bank off is like, can we keep that can we just keep that little area? Just that little area.
1: It's not you.
0: I'm saying.
3: Oh, I know, but
0: I'm telling you.
3: Yes, I will. We will talk about it.
0: And I will see.
3: Cause usually they just tell me hit the buttons, clear the spots. Yes. But maybe we could make certain spots go on other shows when there's plenty of real estate on our station.
0: Okay.
3: So I think we can make that happen.
0: I appreciate you.
3: And then everybody.
1: Okay, Nikki, get the play out and tell me about all the exciting stuff you got coming up.
3: Well, Phil's going to be on, so Steve's favorite.
0: Oh, heck yeah, 1 o'clock?
3: Yep, 1 to 2:30. Play a little fill in the blank. C.L. Brown at 12:45. And I don't know if there was some explosive sound on the Diener show. Yeah. We're going to have to revisit that.
0: Yeah, I love it. Yeah, that was a very spirited first hour they had.
3: That's a good way to put it. Spirited. What happened?
1: Did I miss something?
0: I don't know. There was a lot going on there. I don't know, Lloyd was yelling at Mark, and Mark was mad, and there was a lot going on.
3: Spirited, that's a good way to put it.
0: Very.
3: But that makes entertaining radio, and if you missed it, go check out the podcast.
0: Yeah.
3: The podcast, Energy, ESPNLouisville.com.
0: I love it. All right, let's do it.
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8: 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And now, It's Rich Eisen.

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2: Beck waits for the ball. He is going to throw it. Gets it out. Oh, and intercepted! Intercepted! Capers picked it off. The fourth interception thrown by Carson Beck. There's the knee, and the Cards have done it. The Cardinals have come on the road and upset second-ranked Miami.
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5: Done.

0: out winning that game against Michigan last week. Like, I think Ohio State's going to comfortably win that game. I'm trying to think, like, elsewhere. There's, like, a weird Auburn-Tennessee game that's going to be off the radar, but the line's 7. So we just need to keep an eye on some of these games. Like, USC's got Washington. Do we just assume USC bounces back before they got to go to Penn State? Oh, by the way, Friday night, Penn State, unexpected loss last week, even though I told you that was the upset alert of the week. They go to Northwestern on Friday night to open that new stadium for Northwestern. And that one is going to be really shaky because if Penn State incurs a second conference loss with one of the quote-unquote easiest schedules in the country, not a comfortable first month and a half of the season for Matt Campbell there in year one.
1: Okay, so you're going to you and the Bussin guys are going to Pittsburgh and Virginia. Where are you going on Friday?
0: I'm going to go to Pitt, Virginia Tech on Friday, great. And I cannot in good conscience let that game happen at Mississippi State on Saturday without me being there. So I got to go down there late Friday night and check out Kamario Taylor in person against Keelan Russell for the first time.
1: Well, lots to talk about on Josh Pate's College Football Show. And, of course, check out Bussin and Pate on Friday at 2 Eastern time on ESPN. Great to chat with you, as always. Great stuff. Thanks again, Josh.
0: Appreciate it, Rich.
1: Josh Pate, everybody, right here on the program. Oh, boy, USC. Huh? Fight on right there.
2: Jeez.
1: If Dan Lanning dug the hole, Josh just threw some more dirt on it. I mean, he's just telling you what he's thinking.
2: Yep.
1: Man. 844-204-RICH, number to dial right here on the Rich Eisen Show. Overreaction Monday on a Tuesday coming up. Cam Hayward, Hour 2. 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
11: 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Her life was full of uncertainty. 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
0: 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And then after the game, it's the Stronghold post-game show with Mark Ennis. 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
10: 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Coming up, Steelers defensive tackle Cam Hayward. Broncos head coach Sean Payton. Actor and author Sylvester Stallone. And now, it's Rich Eisen.
11: All right, everybody, welcome to hour number two of the Rich Eisen Show, where we know the difference between watching the Atlanta Hawks and the Iowa Hawkeyes. We'll leave it at that. 844-204-RICH is the number to dial right here on the program, whether you're checking us out on Disney Plus or listening to us on ESPN Radio. The ESPN app is there for everybody to check us out as well. Sean Payton in hour number three before Sylvester Stallone joins us. Come on now. 844-204-RICH is the number to dial later on in this hour. Overreaction Monday on a Tuesday. Once again, the Overreaction Monday podcast that Chris Brockman and I put together before going on the air on a Monday. Over 300,000 views on YouTube through the first

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10: Earlier on the show, ESPN college football analyst Josh Pate. Coming up, Steelers defensive tackle Cam Hayward. Broncos head coach Sean Payton. Actor and author Sylvester Stallone. And now, it's Rich Eisen.
11: All right, everybody. Hour number 3 of the Rich Eisen Show is on the air. Great chats with Josh Pate and Cameron Hayward in hours 1 and 2 of this show. If you missed anything already, along with Overreaction Monday on a Tuesday and our reaction to the Bears wrapping up week number 3 with a win with their third-string quarterback in Case Keenum last night against the Eagles, there's our Disney Plus page. You can click on all 3 hours of this show as soon as we're done to review any of that. 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You can listen to us however you get your podcasts as well. There's our YouTube channel. 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
13: Woo! Look
11: how about
13: at us. Them
11: apples? Didn't see that one coming a few years ago, but we're so thrilled and delighted to have fans follow us however you wish to find us. 844-204-RICH is the number to dial on the program. Sean Payton of the Denver Broncos is getting set to join us in just a matter of moments from what I'm told. And then after Sean Payton joins, this book, The Steps, a memoir, Sylvester Stallone is going to zoom into this program and have a conversation with us. So we got that going for us, which is nice. The Braves and the Phillies are getting set to kick off everything for a quadruple header of baseball action.
13: Let's go.
11: Wild card action.

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0: the stars in Los Angeles, California, Nashville, Tennessee. Craig's great spot if you can get a reservation. He's at 1%. TJ, you are 100% in the clear going into this snap. Craig Susser's got Luther Burden and DeAndre Swift. Who gets the ball? Yeah. DeAndre Swift. A 15-yard gain. Normally, you never think any of it. In our text chain, oh, it was on like Donkey Kong. Because then, boom, as soon as it's over, totally flips. Over. TJ gets axed. And we were just nonstop texting one another in the chain. Nonstop. Cooper's in the mix. Vinny Pasquantino's in the mix.
1: Well, Sarah was on the block, too.
0: Sarah was on the block, too. Right, I know, right? But she got in the clear. And TJ Jefferson sends everyone a gif of a kid waving goodbye and sliding down a slide.
1: Great gif, man.
0: And leaves the chat.
2: You can go home now.
0: He rage quits. You rage quit.
3: Rage?
0: Oh, yeah, you rage quit.
3: Let me explain something.
1: I actually think that TJ is relieved, to be honest. Yeah.
3: You know, rage? No, you don't.
0: You are such a sweetheart of a guy. You meet everybody with open arms. You are one of the easiest individuals to approach and talk to.
3: That I am.
0: You are. The number of celebrities that are coming here and that know you from back in the day and whatever, it's just... But you're so antisocial when it comes to a text chain.
3: Mm-hmm.
0: I don't get it. Doesn't jive. You left the chat. You're gone.
3: Yeah. See ya.
0: Even OJ, pardon me. O'Shea's very upset about it. O'Shea's very upset about it.
1: Look, I had anime memes last night trying to will you into victory.
0: Yeah.
3: I had two responses ready. Had I hung on to one, I had Steph Curry after the Olympics running down court talking about, don't worry about me. Okay. I had that one ready, and then I had the slide if I lost. I lost. Peace.
0: And you rage quit. Guillotine league, baby.
4: The ducks quack. Feed
3: is that what pop-
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1: 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Mark Ennis, Luke Hancock here on a Tuesday. Hope everyone is doing well. Happy to be out here at our home away from home out here at Bearnose 502. Luke, how's everything going? I saw you had a good old time with the huddle, even though the game didn't go the way we wanted it to. Good seeing you out there enjoying yourself, everybody. How's everything going?
2: Everything's going great, man. I am solo dadding for a few days, so okay. It's me and the girls. And obviously I end up traveling with hoop season right around the corner. That's my busy time. I end up traveling a bunch. So I'm very intentional about a few things. When the wife comes home, every dish is done.
1: Oh, yeah.
2: There's absolutely no laundry. Floors are taken care of. Beds made. Counters wiped off. All the stuff. And we had a little, our siding leaked at the house.
1: Oh, no.
2: And so had to basically rip out the ceiling of our kitchen almost. Almost all of it. But the part that was completely torn out, completely finished. So I teed it up perfect that she'll come home, everything will be all done. And
1: hell yeah.
2: Yeah. I'm always smiling like, yeah, it was easy.
1: It was no big,
2: yeah.
1: Yeah.
2: Like,
1: yeah. I also make cookies.
2: Yeah. I might do that. That's a good idea. That's a good idea.
1: I do, for young, like, married guys, I do advise if you're home and your wife is coming home, don't be sitting down. Like, it's just good.
2: I'm on the floor playing with the kids as soon as I hear that garage door open.
1: Yeah.
2: Something.
1: Anything.
2: Right. Yeah.
1: It goes better for you either way there. But glad everything going all right. We got
2: the huddle down there, that crew, they were awesome to my little girl. They had a big night at Ruby's. So Eric McClain hit me up and asked about a dinner reservation. So I got them at Ruby's. Eric posted the video. Everybody who hasn't seen that, like, Jordan shoe that they bring out in that kind of shoe case looking thing. It's just a wow thing for people out of town. Jimbo

0: Fisher, Eddie Royal, Taylor, Emac, all went to dinner, had a big old time at Ruby's. And then I didn't tee my daughter up that we were going to do this huddle stuff before, but leaving the last couple games, she's been, and we have left a little bit early, like the Villanova game, it's getting late. She's like doing cards chants with everybody walking out, and she loves it and loves getting people fired up. So I'm like, great, I'm going to get her to do a cards chant on her birthday. We'll get a little birthday shout out. She was so excited leading up, cheerleaders out there, the band's out there. Everybody was so nice to her, wishing her happy birthday. She's got her Clev Lubin jersey on, ready to go. And producer's like, all right, we got 2 minutes. You guys in this spot. They put the ears on me. They give me the mic. Camera's kind of moving around. And I could tell she started to get a little nervous.
1: Started feeling the eyeballs a little bit?
0: So I'm sitting there like, all right, if she freaks out, what am I going to do here? And so she ran over to me. She was going to stand at first and then jumped in my arms. And we made it work, but she had a great time. And I'll tell you, the crowd out there was awesome. And Emac always talks about how everybody who comes to that spot, and partly the alley's already going to have a big crowd, but they do it right. There were a ton of people out there. And Coach Kelsey and the crew were walking in. The whole team was walking in right as we were walking out. I say hello to Coach. He gets the whole team right there to sing my daughter happy birthday.
2: Hey.
0: She got to jump in a pick with him. And funniest part, as she's walking away, we're walking away together afterwards, she turns and looks at me and goes, Dad, they're taller than you. And I was like, yeah, honey, Gabe Dines got me by about a foot.
1: How does that feel for you? How does, because however it feels, that's how we experience you.
0: Well, the first thing I was like,
1: I never even thought about this.
0: The impression of young kids with their dads, it's like you're the tallest, strongest, you know, toughest guy alive. And I try to tell her, like, you know, Daddy played with some giants. There's a bunch taller than Daddy. But she was just amazed of it. And I don't know that you look at Obina. You know, Flory, I've been to a couple practices. And Flory is, he's a big guy, but he's not massive when he's kind of standing, hanging out. But when he's on the floor, he looks like he's 6 inches taller. The dude is everywhere. But make no mistake, there is never a time where Gabe Dines or Obina Ekezie Jr. don't look massive. Those dudes are huge. And to know, you know, Obi is so young, but he has been working, man.
1: Yeah?
0: Yeah, I mean, you see how built he is. He's been in the weight room. He's mobile, athletic. I know he was battling some injuries, had some off-season stuff going on, but that's going to slow him down because the most important part for young guys, you think about if he was battling with Flory for the last 2 months every day, that'd be a huge advantage. But I think he could be a big X factor for this team. And I think I heard you jumping on Larry O'Bannon's pod.
1: Yeah.
0: How was that, man?
1: That was a great experience. Larry is awesome.
0: Yeah, he's such a good
1: just,
0: guy.
1: Just couldn't be a better guy to talk to. Really enjoyed that. They got a really nice setup there doing that. Really enjoyed it. They treated me really well. And just kind of good to talk ball with him. And really, we previewed the big men. And that was kind of, for me, that was the most exciting part is just how potentially how different that is.
0: You hit on the new guy. Give us your hot takes. Wells.
1: So when we recorded it, Wells had not been added
0: yet. Okay, okay.
1: Yeah, so actually, if you've got info on him, I'm here for it. I know statistically, like, Bartorvik loves him, that sort of thing. I believe me, hey, guys, we're going to talk plenty of football, so don't worry.
0: I'm a basketball guy. We can sneak a little bit in here.
1: We're not trying to avoid football. But
0: ACC tip-off is next week. It's almost here.
1: No, I'm here for whatever you want to tell me about him.
0: Well, I mean, the numbers are really strong, right? Playing at NKU, 15 points, 7.5 rebounds. Over 2 assists, shot 55% from the field, 6'8", but bouncy. Lefty, crafty, kind of different than the other bigs they have, and can take you off the bounce a little bit, has a good feel for the game. And I loved the hearing about the interaction between Coach Kelsey and Northern Kentucky's coach about just the type of guy he is and how he'll fit in right away. I think it's obvious that's really important to get a late addition that can really ingrain himself and isn't going to cause any trouble. He's going to find a way to get in and fit in. And I'll also say, along those lines, when I went to practice, I think Seth Trimble

0: I'd been there like a week, maybe 10 days. To see him interacting with his team, his teammates, his leadership approach to every drill, challenging guys, joking with guys, just how comfortable he was in that new setting really impressed me. And oh, by the way, he is very strong, very athletic, guards multiple positions, is just a really, really good player. I mean, I think initially when we jumped on and he was talking about, I don't know if it changes things for me. After just seeing him in a couple practices, huge addition. I was wrong on my early assessment. I think he's a huge piece for Louisville.
1: That's interesting. Yeah. To think about. Well, it's because it sounds like, I think, optimism about him and what he brings to the team it's not even primarily about sort of basketball-wise what he brings, but more intangible-wise?
0: Well,
1: and basketball.
0: I think it's a big part because there are some quiet guys, like Adrian Woolley. You don't expect him to be the, like, vocal leader. And I kind of equate it like Peyton wasn't necessarily the most vocal leader. I kind of saw that and said, that's going to be my role. I'm going to challenge guys. I'm going to make sure we're doing the right things. I'm going to make sure we have a championship mindset every day. And I took on probably a little more vocal leader role, but Peyton was the energizer bunny, and he's the captain to me because he was the same championship consistency every single day in everything he did. And to be that consistent was so impressive and such a good thing that our team was exposed to. Like, he was just so good every day and so consistently good. But I think some guys are just natural with wanting to be a little bit more vocal. And I think this is me, Coach Kelsey, and nobody told me this, but I think it probably takes a little bit of pressure off somebody like Jackson Shellstad to, all right, I don't have to be as big of a vocal leader. I can kind of focus on my game. And usually point guards have the ball in their hands a lot. So you want him to be one of those guys, and he still is. But I think, and this is a short bit of work to go off of, but I was just really impressed with Seth leadership-wise and how comfortable he was with his teammates and even challenging them throughout practice and throughout the drills.
1: Well, that's a great sign. We can certainly talk a lot more about that here. But, Luke, I think most people still very much in the post loss to Wake Forest angst for a lot of reasons. And now I think starting to begin to digest a little bit that not only do they lose and that it reinforces all the negative stereotypes about the Brom blunder and not being able to handle success and all that. You've given away, you're out of the top 25. You've given away your cushion that you earned by beating SMU the week before. But now I think Tuesday you sort of start to really like assess, all right, now how do I move forward, right? You sit in it for a day, and you're like, all right, what's next? Now you're going on the road to NC State, who's in kind of an equally angsty spot, a little different way, but equally kind of angsty spot. And people starting to sort of resonate with people. Oh, Lincoln Keno's might be hurt. And you might not play this game. And he might, it's really kind of hard to tell how long he might be out. And then all of a sudden, it starts to feel kind of bleak. And so I'm kind of fascinated to think to know what you think Louisville ought to do. And what you think will happen. How scared would you be? How worried would you be with no, if Lincoln Keno's can't go on Saturday against NC State?
0: I would be very worried. I like what you said first about giving away their cushion. I don't think all hope is lost. If people have listened to me over the years here, I'm usually a pretty glass half full, optimistic kind of fan. There's still a ton of season left. Does it get harder? Does it take away your margin for error? Yes. But it's still not impossible for this season to go really well. And the way your schedule is kind of playing out, We'll see what Kentucky does. I can't imagine they're going to be ranked at the end of the year. But there's a good chance Pitt could be ranked. Those last two games, setting up to be resume builders. And if you give yourself an opportunity to play Miami in an ACC championship game, it's still going to be a great year.
1: Yeah, you've got – I didn't feel like yesterday was the time to be telling people that everything's still on the table, because I think people were just in the mood to kind of digest that they lost. And the only thing that you really did lose by losing to Wake Forest is the possibility of getting an at-large playoff bid.
0: Right.
1: But in terms of the ACC, you know, all, if you win the ACC, you're in. And that's still there. And they did just lose by a field goal to a team that I think we think is probably going to end up being pretty good.
0: I was impressed. I told you going into the game.
1: I didn't want to be impressed.
0: Yeah. Well, Tuesday, we talked to several people. Wes, I know you were very high on Louisville going out there and handling business and it being an easy game.
1: Yeah.
0: I said, I'm not as optimistic. And what I really equate it to is like when that bullseye gets big because you just won a huge game and you're ranked in the top 20, you get every team's best shot at that point. Now, you want to be great. That's what you got to deal with. But, you know, that doesn't mean you can't be great this year. We became number one in the country the year we won a national championship, and we lost three straight games. And I don't remember where Georgetown finished, but I didn't think they were any good.
1: Yeah.
0: And they still beat us. So basketball is different than football. I get it. But a ton of season left. In regards to Lincoln Kienholz, I think this could be huge. We have heard Jeff Brohm talk even through the offseason about really liking the room of quarterbacks.
1: Yeah.
0: And I think he's done it with two areas. He did it with the running backs when everybody was so worried about Isaac Brown not practicing early. And sometimes Jeff does give you some coach speak, but he was pretty spot on saying we got other guys. We feel really solid in that room. You correct me if I'm wrong. He said that about this quarterback room. Now, Lincoln's obviously jumped ahead of a lot of expectations. I thought he was going to be really good. I mean, he still threw for, what, 324 and a touchdown? Still pretty darn good.
1: No, I thought the real – I was on the SiriusXM radio with Wes and Roddy, and I thought one of the big shames of this game was that you definitely – wasted Lincoln's best game from the pocket, and that it was kind of exciting to see him kind of do good work from the pocket. And I hate the idea of that being interrupted by the by an injury. But if I had to, as a number of people have said, Luke, I think if you're telling me that he's a game time decision on Monday, I don't think he's gonna play. And if he does,
0: two things.
1: If he does, I don't think like he's going to be limited.
0: Two things. Number one, he sure seems like a guy. It's not quite do I or do not I not have a pulse? Is this the XFL? Let's play football. He's not quite that.
1: I agree,
0: but
1: he's not that.
0: This dude wants it now.
1: If you ask me, right. If
0: I'm not getting Michael vibes here,
1: yeah. Yeah, I'm totally with you on that. I totally agree.
0: Second thing, does the NIL era and the money aspect change that?
1: Okay, so I'm glad that you kind of brought that up because I'm interested in that too. The deals aren't public. So we don't know. But I am kind of interested if... I think the average fan fears that, hey, you get your NIL money, and then there's really no incentive to have to do anything. And
0: to fight through it.
1: Yeah.
0: Yeah.
1: And I wonder if the deals themselves actually do create a little bit of an incentive for guys to play. Because, for instance, for as much as we've worried about Isaac Brown, he's played Sun Bowl and Big Beans Bowl and late in the year and stuff. I think it's possible that it does.
0: Well, it can't be on paper, right? It's not a pay for play. So there's no way your NIL deal changes, but you battling through it looks good for everything for your future. You go out there and still play well. You know, he can put up some pretty gaudy stats this year if he stays healthy. And in a game like this, you're going to need him to play well. Coach Brahms talked about the environment there over and over again. They're going to practice how loud it's going to be. You know, we already saw him have the unfortunate experience of first game, first start being against Ole Miss.
1: Yeah.
0: You don't want to have to throw another guy in there whose first opportunity is in a raucous road environment. He seems like a gamer. I don't know if you got to consult your agent, your family, your decision makers in your life for this. I think it's, can you physically do the job? And if you can, I say he's out there. If I had to put money on it now, I say he plays. You're on the other side of that?
1: I thought Jeff was terse, you know, when asked about it.
0: Yeah, fair.
1: I thought that Lincoln looked pretty sore at the end of the game on that last possession. I was limping pretty bad. And to say, you know, game time decision on a Monday is not great to me.
0: Well, it's definitely not good. I can agree with that.
1: I guess my first worry would be, like, is he Lincoln Kienholz if he's super limited physically? But at the same time, like, he did throw the ball really, really well from the pocket.
0: So I'll tell you, I'm a glass half full guy, right? I mentioned that.
1: I've heard that.
0: Maybe this is better for him.
1: Okay.
0: All right, he had 13 rush attempts in the game. You see how many yards he had?
1: Oh, negative 19.
0: Negative 19. So if we get a little more pocket presence, Lincoln Kienholz, and he stays in the pocket and goes 27 for 36 for 324 yards, that might be a good thing. I mean, he's done really well in the first few games. I saw the stat that, like, the other quarterbacks under Brahm are combined minus 12 yards for their careers. And he's already been amazing in the early games. But even if he's not quite as mobile, he's still going to be tough. And he's still got the confidence of the guys around him. He's been out there. So even if you got to adjust a little bit, if he can get out there, I still say you're going to get a good version of Lincoln.
1: Yeah, and there's something to be said for, like, kind of the leadership part of, like, I'm out here with however heavily that whatever it is will be taped up. Let's get this win. Like, this is important. And sort of the message that sends, the confidence that kind of gives you. But you're right. You're absolutely right.
0: A loss like that sometimes can really get you going, and it could be a timely thing for them, because this is how it goes from a player's perspective, all right? Lincoln Kienholz is on the field, and he's mic'd up through his warm-ups, and he's got everybody talking to him. He's on SportsCenter. He's a trendy pick for Heisman. All the big time. All that's gone.
1: Yeah.
0: Players love that kind of attention and all that lights and cameras. Look at the shiny object. These guys are going to want that back. And now with your back against the wall, you can't have another slip up. Like I said, your margin for error is done. I could see these guys coming out and playing an incredibly motivated game.
1: Well,
0: you see the line, by the way?
1: What is it? A little minus six?
0: I thought it was less than that. I thought it was like...
1: Well, it opened minus six.
0: 3.5 or 4, maybe?
1: Well, that might reflect the Kienholz in uncertainty.
0: They're going to be bookies outside watching him walk to his car after practice.
1: Back in the day, I'd be getting the DMs from guys I never heard of asking me about it for sure.
0: Yeah, I'll find the exact line, but I thought it would be a little more, and maybe that is just straight on. Yeah, it's 4 right now. But I'd like to think Brahm is not just blowing smoke, saying that quarterback room is pretty deep. I mean, you and I went to practice.
1: We saw him.
0: I thought not only are they big and physical, like, that's all you heard about Lincoln was that he was big, he was strong, he was fast, he was athletic. He looked like the short guy out there amongst the other quarterbacks. And there were some guys really slinging it. We'll see how

0: how this thing plays out, but I think it's a big deal if he doesn't play, a huge deal if he doesn't play. But I don't think all hope is lost.
1: You know, I don't think that either.
0: The tough part is you'd like to think, all right, we're going to rely more on the run game, but they have not gotten anything going, especially in that last one.
2: All right, we're out here at Bear Nose 502. We'll take a quick break here, and when we come back, we'll talk about what you think about this game if he can't go. And I think you got some people who are like, all right, Devin Widener looked good in the spring, but you got a lot of people like, well, let's just see. Let's see what you got with Briggs Cherry. You don't got a red shirt, nobody. Let's just see. We'll talk about kind of which way you might do that on the other side here. On the drive on 9th of the Vote. Be right back.
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4: 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The final seconds tick off the clock because he did not get out of bounds. And Wake Forest is out of timeouts, and it's over. The Louisville Cardinals have notched their first ever BCS victory. U of L is 12-1 after a win over Wake Forest in the Orange Bowl, 24-13.
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1: 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We'll open up these phone lines if you want to jump in here. 8150-93.9. 3831-939 for the UPS jobs text line. If you want to hit us up that way, you can do so.
2: I know we've hit a little bit of basketball. I wanted to ask you, who do you think? So coaches usually bring two players with them to ACC tip-off. Virginia's bringing four. Virginia Tech's bringing three. Everybody else is bringing two. I was just going to ask you what your initial thought would be, who Pat Kelsey would bring to the ACC tip-off. Not that it means anything, by the way. This could be, you know, this guy's been here for a while, and so I like him. Sometimes it's a guy that's not going to play all that much, but is a captain. Like, it could be anything. So you don't have to read into it too far from there. But who do you think Pat Kelsey decided to bring?
1: I mean, I think you have to take Flory.
2: Okay. Who's the other one?
1: Would you take Woolley in his second year here?
2: That would be the one I would have.
1: I think that's what I would do
2: first.
1: Yeah,
2: and then I think there are a couple guys like you could have taken Jackson, but Flory and Adrian Woolley are the ones that are going.
1: Okay, well, so that is who they're doing.
2: I like putting you on the spot, and you delivered right there.
1: Hell yeah,
2: well done. Yeah, basketball's getting closer, man.
1: I'm testifying here. I had not seen this, so.
2: Yeah, so I like to spring it on you.
1: I appreciate
2: right
1: that.
2: Here as the show is rolling. Did you see, I'm sure you did not, any of the Virginia-Vanderbilt exhibition?
1: I did not. What do you want to tell me?
2: It was in Charleston, South Carolina.
1: Okay.
2: And it was outside. The guys are like, first of all, the Virginia side was in the sun like the whole time. And when you see basketball players like having to squint and get the sun out of their eyes as they're running down the court, it's just a different thing. I think it all went really well. It was a cool venue.
1: You're right. That would be fun.
2: Coach Keats, I talked to him today. He said he went down there and watched. Virginia lost by, I think, maybe eight. But they
1: Vandy's going to be super good this year.
2: They're going to be really good. I mean, arguably.
1: One of the favorites in the SEC?
2: I mean, yeah. Every game they play, they're probably going to have the best point guard. They're bigger and more physical inside. Virginia didn't have two key pieces play, but, man, they were getting them up from three. I think every player that got in the game shot a three, including their 7'1" young Nigerian center. So I don't know if that's going to continue, but also it's an exhibition. So you didn't – like the starters didn't play a ton for Virginia in the second half, and – they were trying different things. It doesn't mean anything. They also
1: it's for experimenting.
2: They lost to Vandy last year in an exhibition.
1: They're pretty good.
2: And Virginia still won 30 games.
1: Since we're talking about this sort of thing very quickly, did you happen to see that Marcio Santos, that was supposed to be going to LSU, is going instead going back to play in the EuroLeague?
2: Really?
1: And will not be on LSU's roster? And if I am correct, I believe that leaves LSU with four players again.
2: It's got to be – they have four actual eligible players.
1: Official, available-to-play players.
2: It is
1: hilarious.
2: Wild.
1: Hilarious is the right word.
2: Did we talk about it last week, him trying to sell, like, what they're doing?
1: He said that they were innovative, like Uber or something like
2: and
1: that.
2: And Airbnb. He's like 15 years ago, everybody took a taxi.
1: Yeah.
2: Nobody's doing that anymore.
1: Yeah, that's true.
2: I don't know if I'm going to line those two things up, but you can tell he's a – BS and salesman from a mile away with those kind of lines.
1: He doesn't, but you know what? Like you're still only as good as your materials, right? And he just, it's pretty shocking the degree to which he went from kind of a cool iconoclast kind of, you know, I'm edgy, I'm interesting, I'm willing to sort of do things that maybe make other coaches upset, to no one likes you and you're obnoxious.
2: You think that's LSU or just who Will Wade is?
1: I think it
2: seems to be going around with
1: LSU. I don't think anybody liked him dumping on NC State the way that he did. Because I think college, like in college basketball, people like NC State. They're fans. And they didn't like I always thought this about Bobby a little bit, that other coaches didn't like him in part because they're always battling a certain stereotype that they are climbers and that they're just whores for money and that sort of thing. And then Bobby would reinforce all of that. And they'd be like, damn it, you're like, we're trying hard to not be viewed a certain way, and then you go and be that.
2: Right.
1: And I think Will Wade is that.
2: Yeah, I just thought it was a grimy, ugly situation, what he did with NC State. And talking to people around NC State, they feel the same way. And now they bring in a guy in Justin Gainey who's the most likable.
1: Yeah.
2: So I agree with you. And I think that run with DJ Burns and company, just the underdog story, them going to a Final Four, winning an ACC championship, was one that made them kind of endearing. And if you're not Duke or Carolina, I agree with you. NC State, usually an easy team to root for. It'll be interesting to see how it plays out, man. Exhibitions are kind of coming up for a lot of teams. I think I have UNC and USC next week. I like that Virginia and Vandy did it so early.
1: Why?
2: Well, number one, you know, they prep for these, like, sharing practice film. So you kind of have an understanding of what the other team's going to do, who their personnel is. You're going through some level of a scouting report. But nobody's played any games. Now you have actual game footage against an NCAA tournament team in late September for you to start working on before season starts. Like, if I'm a coach, maybe you don't have, like, the ultimate flexibility, but I – not to knock how Louisville's doing things, but October 21st is still a ways away where Virginia's going to have film and they're going to say, our ball screen coverage was atrocious. We got to really dig in and get better on this. And they're going to be able to go back to the film and say, this is where we're not executing. These are the things we got to work on. And just to have that as early as possible, I feel like is a huge advantage. If I was a coach, I'd be trying to do it as early as possible.
1: Yeah, well, look, I mean, I think Louisville tried to do something approximating that with the summer trip themselves. Although, boy, it's fascinating now with your team's different. Seth Trembling's a big difference. And honestly, like, it's funny to think about if you had asked people about sort of the way the roster was built. I don't think anybody thought you had the option to to add a different kind of guard and get someone in the front court and then shed somebody that you weren't really sure what their role was going to be anyway, so that you kind of solved two problems super late in the year and with maybe better, certainly better, I think attitude-wise, better guys. It's a dream, for sure.
2: It's a dream. And I asked the coaching staff about adding players at different times, and I think they were kind of thinking they were set. Now, they didn't say no.
1: Yeah.
2: I think the perfect opportunities had to kind of come into play, but they did. And so big kudos to those guys. You're right, the team looks a lot different with healthy bodies and now a couple more eligible guys. So I think it's been interesting to see how closed off Pat has been in terms of exposure.
1: Yeah.
2: But focusing on the team, trying to keep all the other noise out, ultimately could be a really good thing for these guys. We'll see how it plays out. You hope that they're pretty polished when you finally do get to see them on October 21st. But they're still out and about, man. Like I said, they were at the ACC huddle show and pregame stuff and shaking hands and super personable. I really like the guys that I've gotten to interact with. But more closed off for sure. Hopefully I can make a practice this week. But it's been interesting.
1: Well, look, we might need them to provide a little bit more of an emotional boost than we were perhaps prepared for if football doesn't sort of get things rolling here. If Lincoln Kinos can't go this weekend, so just grant me that for the sake of this discussion. I think that there are camps that feel good about Devin Widener, and then I think that there are people who would really like to see Briggs Cherry be given a chance. And I've had it described to me by different people at different times that if it's short term, you would probably see Devin Widener for sure, but that if they feel like it's going to be longer term, that they might go ahead and give Briggs Cherry a chance. And they, look, they're different kinds of guys. They really are. But I'm fascinated what you think of that. They're not dramatically different, but they are a little bit different. There's just a lot that goes into, a lot you have to sort of keep in mind and balance and weigh against one another and kind of making that decision. I'm fascinated what you think they ought to do on that.
2: Well, in terms of balancing different aspects, like if you're Jeff Brohm, your only thought is who gives me the best chance to win this game.
1: You've got, yeah, you're right.
2: It's not about,
1: you have to win this weekend. You
2: I want to see what Briggs Cherry can do, so I'm going to put him in.
1: Right.
2: And he might be the quarterback of the future.
1: And it's not so dire that you're thinking, like, youth movement and, like, no. You can still win every game left on your schedule.
2: Absolutely.
1: Yes.
2: Also think a freshman, throwing him in, sold-out crowd, after a loss, pressure to win. You're putting a lot on that guy.
1: They did that once, though.
2: Yeah. Yeah.
1: Back in 2015.
2: Worked out pretty well.
1: Back in 2015, Louisville, I think, was in exactly this spot and went on the road at NC State in some pouring rain. And a pretty young guy named Lamar Jackson did pretty damn good in that game.
2: Can I tell you something?
1: Please.
2: He ain't Lamar Jackson.
1: And that's not an insult to anybody.
2: He ain't Lamar Jackson, man. He might go out there and really sling it, but I hate to tell you. I just don't think I get what fans are saying, like, this guy might be the future for us, and he's a young guy. Let's see what he can do. Whoever gives you the best chance to win. And it's just like I didn't love switching the kickers out late in that game. But you got to go with what you've seen in practice day in and day out.
1: Yeah.
2: And you got to go with what you feel most confident about. You know, it's like when I was bricking threes early in my career, I was making them in practice. And so coaches still believed in me, even though fans were booing me off the court. And eventually it worked out. You got to go with what you have the most confidence in. Sometimes those are tough coaching calls. But if Widener has been out there grasping the playbook, delivering the ball, and you feel like he's going to handle the situation better, the atmosphere better, that's where I think he's going to lean. I haven't been in practice every day.
1: Right.
2: But I think it's an interesting dynamic now. I'm still one of the hopeful ones that Lincoln ends up playing.
1: Yeah, that's best case, obviously.
2: And I would say, like, let's say his mobility is limited. He feels like he can get out there, throw the ball well. He's not throwing a bunch of juke moves. If you needed him to, he's wide open and he's got to run 10 yards. He can obviously do that or you're not going to be out on the field. But not the same run dynamic. But he says, I want to give it a go. You're starting Lincoln, right?
1: Yeah. If he can go and wants to go, you play him.
2: Yeah.
1: No question. All right, let's take a quick break. When we come back, I've got to play this for you. Baldy's got it ready. We'll play it on the other side here. I know you saw the late hit.
2: Oh, yeah.
1: Or the slide, the dirty hit, USC against Oregon.
2: Yep.
1: Maybe the most awkward call I've ever heard.
2: I'll tell you what I know of this.
1: Okay.
2: I saw, like, a video that I couldn't watch at the time.
1: Yeah.
2: And the caption above said embarrassing. That's the only knowledge I can.
1: I'll let you hear how embarrassing it is on the other side here. On the Drive on 95.5. Be right back.
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5: 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It's a new season. 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Let's focus one week at a time. And so sometimes that can create momentum, but right now we're just worried about this one, and then we'll get ready for next week when the time comes.
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1: Welcome back into The Drive here on 93.9 The Ville. Mark Ennis, Luke Hancock out here at Bear Nose 502. Luke, I'll veer away from the Louisville discussion for just a moment here. I know that one of the biggest stories of the weekend that, you know, according to CBS Sports now, Lincoln Riley is just straight up on the hot seat at USC, because you can underachieve. You can underachieve for a long time, but you can't underachieve and be embarrassing. And the dirty hit on Dante Moore by USC and the way the guy acted afterwards, it's scandalous. And sometimes we overuse that, but, like, it's scandalous what happened there and his reaction to it. And, you know, it's pretty standard in college sports for your radio play-by-play guy to be some kind of version of homerish. And it's, if anything, it's kind of endearing. Like, you know that's what you're signing up for often.
2: Yep.
1: But not quite like this. Like, there are still limits on the homerish. And so I want, this is...
2: That's why you don't let Blankenbaker call games.
1: Yes, correct. Peter Arbogast is the guy's name. Calling the game, and he doesn't seem to see the outrage here. I want you to hear this.
3: And he did not try to slide feet first, and Stevens went in helmet first, but he kind of ran in.

0: to Dante Moore, who ducked into that hit.
1: For him, so.
0: I did not see him put his feet out first. I saw him dive forward
2: but
0: and not.
2: He's laying feet first.
0: Yeah, he is now because they spun him around.
2: No,
0: I want to see the replay.
2: Yeah.
0: Here he goes down into not a feet first slide, more of a knee slide. It didn't look like targeting on the replay to us.
3: So I
4: denying that he slid feet first multiple times, and then when the color guy turns to him and says he's lying on the ground feet first right now, he says, "Well, they spun him around on the ground. What the hell?
3: What are we watching?"
4: Now the video is even better because the color guy actually kind of has the wherewithal to look at the camera that he knows is on them, almost like Jim from The Office, where he's like, "You believe this guy's trying this?" Like, there's being a homer, there's being in, you know, being in the tank, and then there's that. Holy crap, dude.
3: I am amazed. And the worst part is, he gets a replay right after. And continues to...
4: Digs in.
3: If he had just been like, "Oh, I was wrong," you'd have cured things there. But to be like, "Oh, it was kind of a knee-first slide." I mean, you watch the replay. It is as late hit gets. And
4: it's
3: then,
4: it's the purest version of the thing they tell you you can't do.
3: Definition. Smashing his head into the ground. And then, you alluded to this earlier, the runaround celebrating thing.
4: Mm.
3: Like, this is... I cannot believe there wasn't a fight.
4: So, okay, I'm so glad you said that.
3: I cannot believe it.
4: Because I know if that, like, I only played high school football. But, like, if that happened, we're fighting. And I probably get tossed. Somebody's getting tossed. But my coach is not going to be mad at me.
3: That is the type of thing where if I'm Dante Moore after the game, I'm going to my teammates and being like, "Why didn't one of you get thrown out?
4: Yeah.
3: What were y'all doing? You're not gonna protect your quarterback?" I mean, you had one guy kind of run over there and push him a little bit, but I'm saying helmets off. Somebody's gonna throw down. I know this. I'll tell you this. If Eric Wood was playing football and Josh Allen got hit like that, he is ripping the helmet.
4: Yes.
3: Off of the gentleman.
4: Taking somebody with me.
3: That gave that cheap shot.
4: Yeah.
3: And they're gonna kick him out of the game, and he's going to go get a big hug from Josh Allen after. I bet Dante Moore is pissed afterwards.
4: Well, if you're Dan Lanning, aren't you mad that it didn't, like, I didn't even have to really restrain anybody?
3: And he got suspended for another game, right?
4: Yeah. So
3: is that the max penalty? I mean, I guess they could spend a year.
4: I'm not really
3: year,
4: sure. That's a good
3: crazy,
4: question.
3: Crazy.
4: The LA Times reached out to both the broadcast crew there, the announcer, Ibergast, and the color guy, and neither of them had comment. If you're USC, you got to say something, don't you?
3: I would almost guarantee that the next game this guy does, this gets addressed. If you go on...
4: Paul Rogers would not do that.
3: Absolutely not.
4: Yeah.
3: If you go on, like, USC fans' Twitter accounts, X accounts, they are probably roasting this guy.
4: Yeah.
3: I would bet anything he comes on that next broadcast and says, after further review, "I'm an idiot," and apologizes for not giving a more accurate depiction of what happened.
4: All right, Gary called in during the break here. And so we don't want to make him wait any longer here. Gary, kick us off here. Welcome into the drive on Thunderville. What's up, buddy?
5: Hey, guys. I'm still a little bit bent out of shape about the game the other day. I just can't get it out of my system. The inconsistencies of the referees' calls, I mean, I just cannot understand. It's kind of like a umpire in baseball. You know, he's calling the you know, strikes on the corner, a little bit on the corner, a little bit outside. Okay, I can go with that. But these referees in these games, I don't know what

0: qualifications are for them to be referees, but when you hand the ball off to your quarterback, he becomes a runner. Am I correct?
1: That's my understanding, yeah.
0: Yeah, so if you hand the ball off to your quarterback, he's now a runner, and he got lit up. Look, man, I watched that replay four times. There was no helmet to helmet, and he got lit up. It happens. You're going to get hit in football, and sometimes it really hurts. But you cannot just decide to call a penalty on something that just simply was not a penalty. Perry made a good hit on him. It was a legal hit, and I just cannot understand why Lincoln Keenhose gets hit high and low. He got lit up. He got hurt, and they didn't call crap. And I'm not being a homer because, look, if you win, you win. You lose, you lose. I understand that. But this crap with these referees just calling whatever the hell they want, it's got to stop, man. That's all I got. Thanks.
1: Appreciate it, Gary. Thank you for the call. Did you see Derek Mason, his post-game press conference at Middle Tennessee after they played, I believe it was Jacksonville State?
2: No.
1: He basically was like, this is BS. These officials need to be professionals and do their damn jobs. And it's kind of a no-win situation for coaches. Because when you call out officials, you sound like you're blaming them. Yeah. And I think they're always kind of on guard about that and not wanting to do that. But I don't think you want that reputation of, like, not crediting the other team, even though no one wants to hear that either. Right? On Monday, I think people could have gone for a little enough of this BS already. The intentional grounding call against Lincoln was crazy. Atrocious.
2: Did you see Jeff's response?
1: Oh, absolutely.
2: On the sidelines?
1: Yes.
2: Are you watching the effing game?
1: Yeah.
2: And I totally agree. How much of it is, though, these refs prepare for these games? Louisville's been a heavily penalized team over and over again. And I agree with the caller, especially two of those. Awful.
1: Yeah.
2: Awful. If the guy is releasing the football and you are there already, he gets hit as he throws, there has to be a way. The guy had his hands behind him as he hits the ground. Yes, he lands on him, but it wasn't like an over-the-top.
1: Wasn't how to levitate.
2: What is he supposed to do?
1: Right. Well, it's like with the rough and the passer thing where it's like basically like, little rough there. If you can't tell me what a guy ought to do to avoid that, you can't call that.
2: Right.
1: Because he didn't choose to do anything. And you can't penalize the team for a guy just falling in a way that makes you feel bad. Sorry.
2: I want to protect the quarterbacks too. But this is one of those we're taking way too far. If you get hit because you're holding the ball in the pocket too long, and a guy lands on you and is trying not to drive you into the dirt, his hands are literally not touching you, that cannot be a roughing the passer call. I think that should be like the staple. If you hit a quarterback and you're tackling him, and before he hits the ground, your hands are up,
1: yeah.
2: How can that be roughing the passer?
1: Well, and you're setting defensive players up to let go of guys before they're down, which is tackling.
2: I agree. I don't like that. But calling that penalty, he has no options. Besides, like, you get to the quarterback and you just give him a hug and you put a pillow down and you just lay him on the ground. He hit him as the ball is leaving his hands. Didn't drive him into the ground. Yes, he landed on him, but this is football. I feel like why not make the rule that? If their hands are up and it's not a ball was way out of his hand situation, that can't be roughing the passer. That drives me nuts.

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1: Well, Mark Ennis, Luke Hancock here. 8150939 is the number if you'd like to get in here. 3831939 for the UPS Shops text line. Paul waited through the break, so we'll let you kick us off here in the 4 o'clock hour. Paul, welcome into the Drive Pod. What's up?
2: Hey, I was wanting to pile on the refs a little bit.
1: Sure.
2: Y'all stole a couple of the points I was thinking about. Intentional grounding, it's like, how close does the receiver have to be for it not to be intentional grounding? Because it practically fell at the receiver's feet. When the roughing the passer, the guy sitting next to me said they must be using the NFL's definition of driving him to the ground. But, you know, it's like, what are the definitions that they're using? Because I don't know how you can tackle somebody and not land on them. Now, landing on them like, you know, launching and trying to really throw your weight in, I don't know how you discern that in, you know, full-speed football. But something's crazy because they're not using the same – doesn't seem to be using the same definitions for things on our side of the ball as the opposing team side of the ball. And it's just frustrating as a fan, when you see the things, especially the subjective, where it's the ref decides that this is going to be a penalty and they don't call it for anybody else. But hopefully they can at least clean up the ones they can control, like the offsides and the, false starts and all of that kind of stuff, because that's even more, at least the other ones they're trying.
1: Appreciate the call there, Paul. Yeah, I think effort

0: penalties. Thank you. Effort penalties, I think, Luke, you can live with. Sloppy ones, not so much.
1: Undisciplined ones.
0: Yes.
1: The ones that are backbreakers for your team, the 15-yard penalties that change drives, those are the ones they got to cut out. Holding penalties, even if you get a false start, like some of that stuff is just going to happen in a game. But there's so much they need to clean up. What is it, three games now out of four where you got at least 90 yards in penalties?
0: Yeah.
1: You're just not going to beat big-time teams consistently doing that. I mean, we said this in weeks past, that at some point that trend is going to bite you.
0: Well, you know, it's not so much that, like, even that you can't win committing a bunch of penalties, because David Hale, I thought on Friday, you know, had posted this data that there are plenty of historical examples of teams that were very good and very successful that committed a lot of penalties. But what you can't be is in a bunch of one-score games and commit a bunch of penalties. Like, you can't allow one guy to have 200 yards receiving.
1: We haven't talked about that enough, by the way.
0: You can't have your longest run from scrimmage be 12 yards. You can't have an offensive line that plays so damn bad that Lincoln Keenel ends the game with negative 19 rushing yards and then commit a bunch of penalties. You can't do all that. You could, like, when I was a kid and Florida was really, really good under Steve Spurrier, they were the most penalized team in the SEC every year, all the time, without fail. It wasn't even close. And they whipped everyone's asses for a decade. It's about everything else and that. Because everything, when you're in all these one-score games, every little thing is magnified. And so, yeah, you could be super penalized if you did everything else fine. But giving up a 77-yard touchdown and a 43-yard catch and a 38-yard catch to one damn guy for the whole game, like, and then you commit a bunch of penalties, like, you can't do all that. And it seems to me like you'd be better off addressing the other stuff and just hoping that by addressing that, you don't deal with some of this stuff. The question for me would be, like, why find yourself in so many one-score games? In the ACC.
1: What was it, 7 or 8 last year?
0: Yeah. Texas says, I hadn't seen a guy like that since T.Y. Hilton, which is what you said.
1: That's exactly what I said. T.Y. went for 201 yards on 7 receptions. I mean, I know we can't show this to people listening on the radio, but I sent you a picture of Hernandez with a little swing pass out left, and there are 5 Louisville defenders, 3 of which have him, like, kind of bottled on the corner. One's deep and one's kind of chasing. And what should be a 2-yard gain maybe, he breaks off for like a 30-yard gain. The busted coverage on the deep touchdown, you had 2 deep safeties and just not even thinking.
0: Yeah.
1: Just totally fooled by Gio Lopez's eyes. And this guy's blistering down the field wide open.
0: And the film is out there now.
1: There are going to be 4 or 5 crucial defensive lapses that gave up massive plays. They had 225 yards passing, Mark. One dude had 194 of them. At some point as a defense, you got to make the adjustment. You got to key on that guy. You got to shade his side. Let somebody else beat you. You can't let the game wreckers wreck the game. And that dude went nuts.
0: And it was funny because we had Tom Hart on the game, or on the show on Friday. Call, you know, he was going to be on the call for the game. He was basically like, "That's kind of what they have on offense, and as long as you don't let that guy beat you, you should be fine." And they got there, and he runs up and down the field on you.
1: It's painful to hear you say that.
0: It is.
1: If you let a team that's one dimensional use that one dimension as well as they did, painful. Brutal. The secondary, I know they had some guys out.
0: Still.
1: Mental lapses and just broken coverages. And again, that one play on that swing pass. 5 guys surrounding him. He makes one juke. One guy falls and kind of stops 2 Louisville defenders from really catching up. and then he's down the side.

0: sidelines for another 20 yards. Brutal mistakes on defense. You still had Lincoln play well. Run game is not what we all expected.
1: Not at all.
0: But hopefully at some point it's a piece of the puzzle. You got to really challenge the defense, in particular the secondary, and that offensive line going into this NC State game. And I would key on the offensive line, especially if you don't have Lincoln, or if Lincoln's less mobile even. They have to play better.
1: Let's talk some more about that here in a second, but we'll get to Jalen, who's in Dallas. Jalen, appreciate you giving us a call here on the Drive on the Thunderbolt. What's up, buddy?
2: Hey, Mark. Hey, Luke. I appreciate you guys having me on.
1: You bet.
2: I don't know if you remember. I was a guy that called during the contract negotiations with Brom, and I was like, man, give him what he wants, like whatever he asked for.
1: Yeah.
2: So I still believe in that. But that game Saturday, it made me reevaluate some things. I'm going to be honest with you. Like, so, obviously, I live in Dallas. I make it a point every single season to come back and into Louisville, go to the games, support the team. This year, I went to both the first two games, went to Nashville, spent a lot of money, had the time of my life, you know, Villanova game, went in there, beat them or whatever. But to be honest with you, when we lose games like Wake Forest and last year that Clemson game, like those types of games make me not want to come back and spend a lot of money to watch us just throw games away for no reason. Like we are clearly better than these teams. And there's not a lot that you can say that would make me think otherwise that like you guys were saying, when Duke had 9 catches for 196 yards, and they had 220 passing yards total.
1: Yeah.
2: How in the world do we lose that game? Like, that Clemson game last year was one of the worst games I have ever been to in my life, bro. If Jeff keeps doing this, I'm going to be honest, like, he's going to lose guys like me, and I'm probably one of the guys that is wanting him to be here forever. Like, I believe that man could still possibly win a national championship, but when you're losing games like Clemson and Wake Forest, well, we are by far the best teams, and these teams are not beating us. We are beating ourselves. You're playing these games with one hand and one leg tied behind your back because you can't get out of your own way. We expect to go to the college football playoffs, and we cannot do that if we keep losing these type of games. Now we don't have a margin for error, and we're supposed to run through the league. Like, I'm pretty sure that we could probably still get to the AC championship game with one loss, but, like, we don't know that. We was in front. We beat the best team outside of Miami. We took care of them. Now we just take care of business, and we in the AC championship game, and we probably have an at-large even if we lose that game. Now we have to win out and beat Miami to even get a shot to even getting in the playoffs.
1: Yeah.
2: Like, what are we talking about? Like, I don't, and then when guys like me and people around the fan base are voicing their frustration, you got homers that are like, man, you guys are just throwing everything out the window and just being cynical. It's like, no, bro. Like, I thought the goal was to go to the college football playoff and play for a national championship. But when you keep losing games like this, where now we're behind the eight ball, you expect the perfection. This team is not perfect, bro, and they're really good. But obviously, we can lose to teams like Wake Forest, and they might be good. But it's ridiculous, bro. I don't understand how he keeps doing this. I mean, we on top of the world, Lincoln and Heisman, conversations possibly going, you know what I'm saying? But, like, it's just tough, bro. It's just tough. It puts people like me in a bind who want to support the program and want to be there when, you know, things are going good and when we're in the position to go to the college football playoff. And then we just walk in and just hand them the game, like, year in and year out, we just hand these teams the game, and then we looking at each other like, what happened? You got to stop it, bro. So I appreciate you for letting me go, and I'll listen. Thank you.
1: Yep, I appreciate the call there, Jalen. Thanks. Look, Luca, it's the kind of loss that I think sticks in a lot of people's minds. Is, you know, I just had somebody message me while he was talking, like, this guy's spot on. Yeah, I think it's a category of loss that you want to feel like you have left behind. You know, I'd like to be able to assume a certain level, and I'll take my lumps in important games, but you shouldn't lose to Wake Forest.
0: A 2-touchdown favorite at home?
1: Right.
0: And like you said, we're dreaming big before that game.
1: Yeah.
0: Lincoln's on the trendy Heisman pick list. You know, the schedule sets up the way the schedule sets up. Like right now, you have one ranked team on the schedule, and that's Kentucky. You look at their schedule, it's going to be real tough for them to be ranked by the time we get there. Maybe Pitt gets there. But back's against the wall now. Margin for error is totally gone, and there's no one you can overlook the rest of the season. NC State, Georgia Tech, Stanford, anybody. UNC. It feels like you have all the potential in the world, but you are shooting yourself in the foot doing either dumb stuff or broken coverages. And it is painful to hear you say you had, I forgot the guy's name already, but on Friday.
1: Tom Hart.
0: Tom gives us the game plan.
1: Yeah.
0: This is all they got.
1: Right. Here's the scouting report. That's the only guy we're talking about. And you don't cover him.
0: 225 passing yards, and he has 194 receiving yards.
1: There's, you know what it is, Luke, when it's something in a situation like that, there's a helplessness where it's like, we all see this coming, and you don't do anything about it. It's infuriating. And this is the first – people sound a little bit different for the first time. And I've had a couple people message me and be like, boy, this – people sound a little – there's a – it's up a notch. The disbelief.
0: You're talking about going in or
1: – No, after. There's a disappointment that's – that sounds more serious than you've had in previous years. And that's because I think, like, every year people are willing to be like, that's over now. They won't do it. And then there it is again. And a lot of it's attributable to what we traditionally think of as like the coach's job. And I get it. And the only way you can make it go away is to just not do it anymore. Remember when Clemsoning was a thing?
0: Man.
1: Do you remember when Clemsoning was a thing online? It was, you know, Clemson's gonna build a lead and they're gonna blow a big game late. And then it stopped. And they won a couple national championships, and they were constant playoffs. But, like, it did go away. It was a reputation. It was a thing. It was a meme. And then it went away. People are dying for that.
0: And now you got a whole lot of previous years that are a glaring example of how you handle success and the letdown game. And it was an incredible letdown. I haven't felt a heartbreaker in a game like that in some time.
1: And people do remember, you know, Jalen, and then we'll get to Johnny in a second. You know, Jalen referenced him calling in over the last summer, like with the kind of public negotiating and belly aching about your contract and everything with Josh. And people's default was to back Jeff, like, give the man what he wants. What are you doing?
0: Yeah.
1: But when you do that,
0: the expectations rise.
1: Absolutely.
0: Man. Yeah, I mean, these letdown games, Stanford game, that Clemson game he was talking about, that was an ugly football game where it looked like both teams were trying to lose. Those are the ones you have to find a way to get them done. And like I said, I'm a glass half full guy. You had a kick to tie it and send it to overtime against a Wake Forest team that's better than people think. But you have to win that game. A 2-touchdown favorite at home when you have all the buzz, all the hype. You're a top 20 team. And you lay a dud. I was going to ask you, I mean, you've done the post game, had a couple days of radio here. I heard some people kind of reference that the energy really felt different in there.
1: Like I didn't think it was good.
0: Tense. It was almost like you were waiting for it.
1: Well, I thought the crowd was fine. I thought the players were flat.
0: Yeah.
1: I thought that they never got energetic. It was the least energetic I've seen them during Joker and the Thief, even. Like, they just... I don't know if they were just hung over from the week before. You know, I said yesterday, I thought, like, maybe if they had played that game at 7 o'clock at night, it would have been different. But there was just something about it that they never seemed to be playing with near the intensity that Wake Forest was. And that, I thought that's how it looked.
0: That's brutal to hear.
1: Yeah.
0: Again, you got everything in front of you. Big dreams. All the hype is around you. And
1: how are you flat?
0: How could you be flat? I mean, from a player's perspective, you can kind of feel the energy when it's not right. But you got to find a way to change it.
1: Right. It's a long game. Find it.
0: Yeah.
1: Yeah. Let's get Johnny in here next. Johnny, welcome into the Dry Body. What's up?
3: Hey, fellas. Yeah, Mark, I was listening to your show Friday when the Wake Forest guy came on and talked about Hernandez. He also talked about how Wake Forest cannot run the ball and how hard they struggled to run the ball this year, and then they just come out and run all over us as well. I mean, it's I was listening to Drew this morning. I listened to Mark Blankenbaker get scalded. It's kind of like this is football. This is just how it goes. And it's not how it goes. It's just not. I feel like more than anything, man, I am just, I'm sad. Like, you know, it ruined my weekend, man. It really did. You know, it is only September. That's why I wanted to scream at Drew. Like, this is September, man. We played four games. We're 2-2. I think we all felt good coming out of the Ole Miss game. I mean, me and my buddies are texting each other like, hey, we can run the table, man. I like this team. I like this quarterback. You know, with leaving the SMU game last Saturday, you know, the card chants are going. Hype is building. Like, can we at least build some hype before the rug gets pulled out from under us? Like, can we at least get to, like, I want to have big-time football games in November again. I mean, it's been since 2016 since we've really had those games that matter in November. I mean, it's been a long time, man, for football to matter around here late into the season. And I mean, at least if we're going to lay an egg, can we get to November and lay the egg? Like, can we at least, you know, make it down the road a little ways, man? And, you know, I called you last week talking about the penalties. You know, we were talking about the worried fans, and I was one of the worried fans and stuff, man. And to me, where I'd had enough in that game, sure, there were some bad calls. Of course there was. We all see that as Louisville fans. But where I'd had my breaking point with penalties in that game is we forced the huge fumble there. Mark, I don't know, was it mid-fourth quarter? We were getting close to desperation time. We forced the fumble, and we're at their 30, inside their 30. I mean, huge play, huge opportunity for momentum shift. And what is Saquon Clark doing, bro? Get over there and celebrate with your team, man. Don't go screaming in people's faces and picking up a 15-yard penalty. That's that stuff, man, that just drives me insane. Like, you know, you have an opportunity right there. What if Louisville punches one in right there and we steal the momentum of the game and then the snowball starts? But instead, Saquon Clark, one of our best football players, one of our best defenders, what are you doing, bro? What are you doing, man? Don't get in nobody's face. Don't scream. Go win the football. And for whatever reason, man, and you know, everybody's like, well, I don't know what you can do to fix penalties. I don't know what you can do to fix penalties. I know Luke's been coached by a Hall of Fame coach. It's habits in practice, man. You create good habits in practice. All right? So we don't let that stuff slide in practice. It don't show up in games. Games are a direct reflection of practice. I'm sure you probably heard Rick say that before, Luke. But what you do in practice, it shows up in games. It's habits. It's habits. So are we letting them get a little too much crap talking in practice, a little too rowdy in practice, to where when something good happens, all of a sudden I'm just going to go find their quarterback and scream in his face, ah, you know, like yell in somebody's face. You know, like, dude, pull it together, man. And that was my breaking point Saturday, where I just knew. I was like, all right, well, that's it. We went and picked up 15 yards after a huge turnover that backed us up, and then I think we went for it on fourth down and turned the ball over right there. Man, I just want to be, again, I just want to be excited. I at least want to make it, daggone, can we make it to, like, the end of October, mid-October, somewhere, you know? before everything blows up, I know we can still make it. We still win out, go to the AC championship game. I mean, but, dude, again, it's still September. And I appreciate you letting me go on there, Mark. Y'all have a good one.
1: Yep. Appreciate it, John. Thanks so much. I think he represents echoes of what a lot of people feel like. You were on a high and open to string together several weeks before you kind of had, crunch time. And you gave it away. Gave it away in a week.
0: How he started that, I think you just said, man, I'm sad. That's how you feel leaving that game. Again, riding just on top of the world and then lay a dud. Energy's not right. Guys don't seem to be bringing it. You don't have the same pop as you've had in previous games. And the thing is, like, this is football. The schedule is what it is. Next year, you got a lot more opportunities. This year, you got to take care of business every single week. And I don't think they handled success very well and kind of being in the limelight, because as soon as Wake Forest jumped on them, they didn't seem to have the pop and the fight back. And it was really disappointing. It was sad. You know, season's not over, but before people get as excited as they were before the Wake Forest game, now you got to rattle off quite a few wins. Like, you win 5 in a row, and you're really in the hunt down the stretch, fans are going to be fired up again. They're going to say, we got a chance to go to the ACC championship game.
1: I think the most important thing from here on out is just giving people the chance to feel like you are addressing these things. Not just winning in spite of them, but there has to be tangible, like not just winning, improvement. Things are better from week to week. You'll get people back in. People want to root for Jeff Brohm.
0: When you say improvement, like, where is it just penalties, I guess is the question.
1: I'm still of the opinion primarily that, like, penalties are a big deal because you're in these tight games. I think in Louisville's case, he mentioned it, like, you finally force a turnover and you take over in a advantageous place, and then you give 15 yards of it away, and all of a sudden you're at midfield, and it's different. They do seem to have, like, an uncanny ability to commit a really dumb penalty at, like, the worst emotional moment.
0: Yeah.
1: And
0: that's the fact.
1: Like, you know, something is super advantageous, and you back it up even more. Even Caleb Beasley interception, you back it up a little more. Like, if you could just show some self-control in those moments, that would probably do a lot for folks. Let's take Barrett real quick, and then we'll take a break and come back to Ken Spencer here. Barrett, welcome into the Drive on Thunderbolt. What's up, buddy?
4: Hey, guys. Long time listener, first time caller here, so it's good to talk to you guys.
1: Appreciate it.
4: I wanted to talk about the perception of Jeff Brohm and how maybe it's changed, both after the Wake game and over the course of these 4 years. I'm of the impression that, you know, he is not a top 10 to 15 coach. I know that's been sort of the national narrative. Guys like Josh Pate, Greg McElroy, talking about how he's one of the most underrated coaches and a top 10, top 15, top 20 coach. I don't think you can be ranked that highly if you're losing every single year to a team that you're a double-digit favorite of. So, that mixed in with sort of the hiring decisions that have been made, especially this offseason. The O-line, I think, is underperforming, and you hired a guy that I believe was fired or let go from Syracuse. Mark Ivey certainly not having good early results. So, all these things combined, I'd be curious to hear your overall perceptions of Jeff Brohm, maybe how they've changed after the Wake game, and really sort of an assessment of him after these last 4 years, what we've seen. Thanks.
1: Yeah, appreciate the call there, Barrett. Yeah, I think, Luke, we have to sort of make a distinction now. I think that there's maybe two different Jeff Brohms than a lot of people's minds. That, for him to say, like, he's not one of the 10 or 15 best coaches in college football, sometimes. But sometimes he definitely is. And this is the – he's this is what makes him kind of a, just an impossible to deal with kind of paradox. Like, he's

0: when they win games they really have no business winning, and it's very clever, and you can see it's because he came up with this. Like, it's hard not to be like, wow, very few coaches could really do that. But there's nothing special about what you did on Saturday. And he's both of those guys, and it's kind of like, which one are we talking about in terms of perceptions?
1: And I think that's what a lot of callers have alluded to, is like, you have hope every year because you know you have a good coach. But the brutal losses like this have killed several seasons now. Several seasons. So it's tough, but he has won big games. I'm a huge believer in Jeff Brohm. I like the team that he's put together. There are some holes. There are some things that are incredibly frustrating. But I'm still – there's just no way I'm going to say he's not a great football coach. It's just disappointing to go through losses like this. I mean, they're – I'm sad.
0: Needs to be,
1: what did the caller say? I'm sad.
0: Yeah, he needs to be the SMU, Miami, Notre Dame, Clemson.
1: I'll take the Ole Miss coach. Being right there against that kind of team.
0: Way, way more than Mr. Hyde. Like, you just that's the assignment. And yeah, I think right now, since he mentioned it, like, the staff changes that were made in the offseason are not great. It hasn't been great.
1: It's so a little head scratching. I'm not going to go off like Blankenbaker did this morning, but it all falls on the head coach. So you can't run from the Wake Forest performance when you were so touted for the SMU performance. How you handle success says a lot about the program. And when you're an undisciplined and penalized team, and then you come out there with a lack of energy and execution, I think that drives fans crazy.
0: All right, let's take a quick break here. We will come back. We'll check in with Ken Spencer, WHS, on the other side here. On the Drive on Fenderville.
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0: Welcome back into The Drive here on 93.9 The Ville. Mark Ennis, Luke Hancock here. Happy to be joined by Kent Spencer, WHAS, like we are at this time every week. Kent, we've been taking calls from folks here for a day and a half now. Some sort of I'm not mad, I'm just disappointed to I am mad and disappointed to I'm not really a believer anymore. It feels like this one really did a lot of damage to people's perceptions of Jeff and the team in a way that I've not really seen from previous losses of this kind of nature before. What's your sense of things?
20: Yeah, I would agree with that. I just think that, you know, I feel like so many people thought the table was set up so perfectly for them for the rest of the year to be able to kind of accomplish everything. Like, and I think that a lot of people thought that it wouldn't be a Wake Forest that would be something that would trip them up. Maybe something down the line or, you know, something would happen, but it wouldn't be Wake Forest the very next game at home as a double-digit favorite that would be the thing that tripped them up. And it stings. I think when, you know, at least for the first quarter, it felt like they kind of came out flat. Business picked up a little bit in the second quarter for the offense, not so much for the defense. But it's one of those games where you're just like, there's no way in the world they're going to lose this one at home, and they just found a way to do it.
1: Ken, I need some positivity, man. Just tell me where you want to go. You could go high school football, Trinity St. X. You could go Ravens game this weekend. I'll take President's Cup. Just give me some positivity, man. We're over here just getting beat up right now. We're sad, as one of the callers said.
20: And guess what? I think you've got to go through some of that, right? Like if when you're a fan and when you're locked in, you just sometimes have to go through some of that. There still is a lot of season, I think, left to be played. I continue to say that. Like, is the road tougher to the college football playoff? Yeah, it's tougher. Do you have to now win the ACC title game? Yeah, 100%. But, I mean, like, anything short of that, they were still going to always have to run the table and play in the ACC title game probably anyway to be able to get an at-large bid into this thing. So I still think, in my personal opinion, with the road that they have, it's a very manageable road. They still have, you know, like, they still control their own destiny. You know, you just got to quote Tom Berenger in Major League, yeah. You just got to go out and win the whole effing thing. Like, you just got to go and win out. It's tough, but that's, at least you now know the path, in my opinion.
0: All right, Kenta, what is the most disappointing, like surprising or disappointing kind of part of the team so far? What is there one element of the team through four games that you really thought would be different than it has been so far?
20: Lack of pass rush. They've played some quarterbacks that can get out of the pocket, right? But they just have not put the heat on those quarterbacks that I thought that they would. I was concerned about the interior defensive line. That's come to fruition. When you look at this past game, yes, they gave up big passing plays, right? But Wake had two backs that combined to run for over 150 yards. And, like, they averaged about 5 yards a rush, right? Kewan Brown and Isaac Brown, they ran for, what, 81 yards or something like that? Like, you know, like, that's a big – I cannot, like, tell you enough. Like, their inability, I think, in some of these games to control the ground game and then on the back end, like, when you can't control that, man, it leads your secondary to be sitting ducks out there, and they're giving up. You know, they're having massive breakdowns back there, and they've really, if you think about it, they've had it every week. Even in game two, like, they still gave up a long pass play, right? Like, they've had it every single week, and so I thought the defense would be better. I thought the pass rush would be better.
1: Yeah, certainly got torched by Carlos Hernandez with his 9 receptions for 194 of their 225 yards through the air. Reminded me of T.Y. Hilton. Mark and I were kind of debating this earlier. Lincoln seems like a gamer. He seems like someone who can play through some things and really wants to be out there. He's a game-time decision coming up this weekend. Your thoughts there on the quarterback room and maybe if you think Lincoln's going to be able to go?
20: Well, you know, that's a TBD. I know this. This kid has been waiting a long time for his opportunity, and he finally has it. He doesn't want to miss a week. So, you know, like, I will guarantee you he's probably in that training room around the clock to make sure, like, he's going to give it the best chance that he has to be able to play on Saturday. Like, I don't doubt that in the slightest. You know, and to be honest with you, like, I think when I look back at spring ball, you know, Davin Widener, the kid from West Georgia, like, I think, you know, I mean,
0: good.
20: Look, it's spring ball, so you take everything with a grain of salt, but, like, you know, he looked pretty good. And in fact, like, after the spring game, I think there were some people that was like, is there a quarterback battle kind of coming into this thing? Now, Keith Holtz has put all of that to rest during the course of the season. You know, like, at least on paper, you know, you could have a worse quarterback room than what Louisville has. And I think people have been pretty impressed with what Briggs Cherry did, at least in fall camp.
1: Yeah, I mean, it was kind of like when we were going through Isaac Brown not practicing early, and Coach Brom came out and talked about, well, we really like the room. We've got other options. He's kind of alluded to that with the quarterbacks as well, that I feel like he has confidence in some of those other guys.
20: I feel better about this room.

0: this year than I feel about any of the quarterback rooms that they've had in the past. Outside of the starter, right? Like, I know so many people last year were not happy with Miller Moss, but it was almost like, well, who are you going to play? And, you know, the year before it was like Tyler Shuck, like, yeah, he's had injury problems. You need to keep that dude healthy because there's nothing behind him. And so, but this year I do feel far better about the depth that they've had in that room that they've had in years past. Now, make no mistake about it. Like, you still want Lincoln Kienholz to play. He's your starter. He's been really, really good. And to be honest with you, like, things that I saw this week, I feel like he's taking steps each and every week when it comes to passing from the pocket. Sometimes small, he doesn't hit everything and all this other stuff, but I think he's starting to see it a little bit better each and every week from the pocket, and that's a great sign.
1: Are people kind of overemphasizing the penalties? Yes, there are some bad ones. Louisville had 9 penalties for 90 yards. Wake had 10 penalties for 85 yards. I don't know about you, but there's 2 of those calls I absolutely don't agree with. 1 roughing the passer, and I thought the intentional grounding call was one of the worst calls I've ever seen. Are people kind of harping on that a little too much, or you think that's a big, big issue for these guys?
0: Well, look, I do think it needs to get cleaned up, right? The intentional grounding I thought was an awful call. Of all the calls that I saw, like, I just thought that was like, I don't know how you throw that flag. There's somebody in the area. Now, I will say that, like, you know, I think that they were going to have a fourth down anyway. I don't know if they would have gone for it, but they still kick and get that field goal, if I remember correctly. And so, like, you know, that, but the call itself was bad. Let me say this with some of the roughing the passer penalties that we saw on Saturday. I don't agree with it, but it feels like those calls are happening all around college football, just not against Louisville and Ellen Stadium. Does that make sense to you guys? Like, I don't know if I don't agree with some of those, but I do watch games across Saturday, and it feels like that call is happening more and more on a consistent basis all over the place. And so if you're Louisville, I think what you've got to do is, like, look, they're calling it. So you cannot even come remotely close to the quarterback in the head and neck area. Just can't do it anymore. So you got to make sure that you rip that out of the playbook and you got to move forward. You got to get it cleaned up. I mean, there are some things that you just have to get cleaned up back there. It's an issue, but look, it was an issue for Wake Forest as well in that game when it comes to penalties, but they were still able to come out with the win.
2: Ken, have you ever seen anything quite like the dirty hit in the USC-Oregon game and Dan Lanning sort of going off on fans in L.A. afterwards and the homerific radio call from USC acting like, what's the big deal here? What's everyone reacting to? That didn't look dirty to me.
0: So my favorite part about the radio call was, I guess it was the color guy,
1: yeah,
0: that was with the play by play guy looking straight at the camera. It was like, no, he slid first and he hit him in the head. You know what I mean? Like, it was, he didn't have to say anything, but the look that he gave to the camera was like, no, it happened. Like,
2: it was like Jim from The Office.
0: You saw it happen. Yes, 100%. It was the best part about that all the whole time. And so I saw that game live. I really, really enjoyed watching that game, like, the whole way through. Like, in fact, if you really want my honest opinion, I thought it was the best game of the weekend. The hit itself, you know, it's sometimes those things can be so, like, bang, bang, right? For me, it wasn't so much the hit, and yeah, he deserved to be thrown out and targeted and all that other stuff. It was the celebration afterwards. And I mean, we're talking, guys, he was smiling and high-fiving people 5 minutes after the case.
1: Yeah.
0: Like, dude, what are you doing, man? Like, you've seen the replay by now. You know what you did was wrong.

0: And yet you're still celebrating the moment. Like, it wasn't just the hit. It was the actions afterwards. That's why he's not going to play this week. And so that was the tough part about the whole thing. And so, man, it was an ugly scene when you could see like Moore's legs shaking and you knew he was out.
1: Yeah.
0: But for me, it was the celebration after the fact that just made it so much worse than anything.
1: I think you're 100% on that. And why he's not playing next game is that celebration. You get a penalty like that, you know you did something wrong. Whether you really believe it or not, your emotions just took you to another place. And, I mean, can't do that. NC State got up off the mat after, in my opinion, the most tragic loss I've ever seen, beating App State, even though the game was kind of close late. Louisville now has to get off the mat, going to NC State, sold-out environment. Brahms talked about the atmosphere. What's kind of your expectations after a tough loss? I mean, they were on cloud nine, riding high, you know, dark horse Heisman candidate, ranked in the top 20, and there's a lot of sadness going around the Louisville fan base right now in this week. How do you think they rally going to NC State this weekend?
0: So I do think they rally, and I always remembered this line that Charlie Strong always said after a loss: you can't let a loss beat you twice. And yeah. you can be down in the dumps about a loss. You can know that you let an opportunity get away, but you can't let it beat you twice. And one thing that I would say about this NC State team is, yes, they are a roller coaster. They're up and down. But, like, they got some capable dudes. And, you know, you saw that. Like, they controlled the Vanderbilt game, and then it became, like, a comedy of errors down the stretch is the reason why they just kicked that game away. But this is a capable team. I'm not saying they're good. I'm saying they're capable. So, like, you have to understand that, and I have a feeling that you know, Louisville's a little shell-shocked, but they also feel, just by listening to the guys talk yesterday, like, it feels like, and you know, really, I've kind of listened to Jaleel Skinner's words, like, I feel like they're motivated to get back off the mat. And so it's the most important thing, because, you know, while Louisville is going to be favored going into this game, while they should win, you know, North Carolina State's capable.
2: Kent, it's good to talk to you, as always, buddy. Hopefully we'll have better news to talk about a week from now when we have you on here, buddy. But we always do appreciate it. Thanks so much.
0: Hey, care about you both. Bye.
2: All right.
1: Thanks, man. Appreciate it. If not, we're going to talk President's Cup or what the Ravens are doing. Did you watch any of the President's Cup? You even know what's going on? So much college football.
2: I know because of Biscuit.
1: Okay. That'll work.
2: So I didn't know, but I watched any? No. No.
1: It was epic. I will say, I know you're not the biggest golf fan, but seeing Jackson Koivin go crazy and the comeback that they made, closing it out early and late, winning the key matches on the last day, came down to singles, it was a pretty wild little comeback there. It was awesome to watch.
2: He is right, by the way, about the hit. Like, that can happen for USC Oregon.
1: Reaction.
2: But it's the foolishness afterwards.
1: Absolutely.
2: And, according to Matt Zenitz and others at CBS, like, USC is genuinely like, I'm not really sure this is working out for us. And I don't know how many people would have believed that's even possible when Lincoln Riley left Oklahoma. It's kind of crazy how not accomplished that whole thing has been. Because that was a coup.
1: Yeah. I mean, one of the highest paid coaches in the country. So much hype going into that. And I can't imagine he's on the hot seat. I don't even know his buyout number. I bet it's just outrageous. 70 to 72 million to buy him out.
2: Good God.
1: That's Jimbo Fisher money.
2: Good Lord.
1: That's wild.
2: But we got to pass the bill to limit the players. Remember that.
1: Yeah. Well, I mean, part of the provisions they're talking about is limiting coaches' pay.
2: Yeah, that's not going to happen. All right. Hour number two here in the books. Luke, you're going to slide out of here?
1: I'm going to slide out. You have a great last hour. I'll be listening on the way home.
2: You and I, callers, you and I for the last hour here. We'll do that on the other side here. On the drive, when I find the bill.

0: Scott Graham here from Thursday Night Football on Westwood One. Coming up, AFC North action from Cleveland when Deshaun Watson and the Browns host Aaron Rodgers and the Pittsburgh Steelers. Both are 2-1 and coming off a win. And for the Steelers, the win last week over the Bengals gave them the early division lead. Ryan Ratke and Ross Tucker have the call on Thursday Night Football.
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1: 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The number, if you'd like to jump in here, 8150-939-3831. 93.9. Maybe last night a great encouragement for people not to despair if Louisville finds itself in the worst-case scenario and Lincoln can't go this weekend. Or maybe Ben Johnson is just really, really, really one of the all-time greats as a play caller and an offense designer, because Case Keenum, who I had kind of forgotten about, off the scrap heap into the lineup for the Bears, and they beat the Eagles last night, and he played really, really well. It's kind of crazy how good that guy is at NFL offenses with the Bears the last night. I think saving Bears fans from a lot of despair, and maybe that's good news for all of us trying to avoid the same kind of despairing around here. And I wanted to read a couple of texts in from you guys just to sort of get a flavor for, like, where the fan base is. And I thought this was really good. I want you to hear this one. Texas says, I'll tell you how disappointed I am. I left the house, talking about for the Louisville game against Wake Forest on Saturday, to go to Bourbon and Beyond while the game was still on. I didn't want to jinx the team, so I kept my Louisville shirt and hat on. Followed the game on my way there. After it ended the way that it did, I ended up spending $60 on a new hat and shirt, immediately changing at the festival. I was that pissed about it. My wife says I'm superstitious. One, that's just fandom. That's not superstition. And I get that. The feeling of being so outraged, like, I get this stuff off me, this is pissing me off. I got to change up the energy here. Something like that. I get it. And I think a lot of folks just, it was the disappointment, because I think what we're all around here absolutely dying for is to go out and say it with your chest, because of Jeff. I think the fans, and you get that feeling when you beat good teams. When you beat good teams, the way that they do kind of consistently under Jeff, you want to, like, part of college sports fandom in particular is the right to kind of rub it in people's faces a little bit. It's part of the enjoyment. You're supposed to root for your own team, and that's the big part. But part of it is, like, to get to go into the chat on the Cover 3 podcast, like, well, it's going on, getting in there and mixing it up with people, getting online and messing with people online, or at least being able to say something back. And I think Louisville fans were ready to run out there after the SMU game and be excited to talk and to have something to say to people and enjoy the respect that you were getting. And it's embarrassing

0: There's no other word for it. It was embarrassing to sort of flop after getting everyone to give you the attention that Louisville fans, I think, are kind of always on the march, kind of demanding from people. The loss to Wake Forest really sapped a lot of that. And so I kind of wanted to ask you guys, and the phone lines are open if you want to get in here, 8150-93-9 if you'd like to get in here. I'm fascinated to hear from you guys. If you're somebody that feels like I'm off the train with Jeff, and there have been some of you that have been vocal about this, or if this has kind of damaged your view of him, the fact that this stuff sort of feels like it persists, what can he do to get you back? I'm genuinely interested in if people are just kind of mad and saying that, or if there are things that the team can do, he could do as the head coach here, that would make you feel like, all right, I'm back on. Because the schedule, all these games, they can win these games. Every single team they play for the rest of the season, Louisville can beat all of them. And sadly, I think you could probably make a good rational case they can lose all of them too. They can, and really, probably a better way to say it is they could win all of them and they could lose any of them. And I think we talk about Louisville sort of wanting to exist on a different tier college football-wise and be viewed as on a certain level. And that level is at least one of those where it's like, there are teams that I should be able to assume we won't lose that one. And there's so many people that call or text, or I've just accepted that this is our ceiling. There's a lot of people that I think feel like that there's kind of a cynicism about Jeff that I never thought we would have. And I'm fascinated to hear from you guys if there's anything that could be done to possibly change your mind about that this season. Or is it too late this year? So we'll kick things off here with Chris. Chris, welcome into the drive. And I'm thinking about, what's up, buddy?
1: Hey guys, thanks for taking the call. I've got a laundry list, but I know tons and tons of people are probably calling in, so I'm going to go fast as I can. I'll just rattle these off, and then you can respond to the ones you want to. One of the things that I've seen, well, I'll give you my personal fan experience first. Yes, I have not worn anything this week that has said U of L. I'm guilty of that. I'm not on the off with his head crew for Jeff Brohm, but I do have obviously some questions and have lost a little bit of fire for that. Haven't looked at the scenarios of the rest of the season, but I am going to ask a question about the rest of the season towards the end of my questions here. The first one is, how much of a difference do you think it makes this year in the defense that we lost Ron English? Because this time last year, everybody was off with his head about Ron English. But then towards the end of the year, the defense picked up steam and got much, much better. And so I think a lot of people were probably surprised when he walked away at the end of the season, especially as far as I know, because he was just walking away. It wasn't that he was taking another coaching job somewhere else. That's number one. Do you think that has made a difference in this year's defense? Because even before Wake Forest, where some of the stuff we've been doing, like penalties and wide open guys open in the middle of the field like White Castle, those things have already came back and stung us in the SMU game and even in the, like you guys said earlier, in the Villanova game. That's the first thing. Do you think it's made of a big difference on our defense that we lost our DC? The second thing is, I think Kent might have alluded to this earlier, Brian or Jeff, whoever calls the offensive plays, it seems like they call the offense much differently when we're playing the teams that we're favored against. It's like zone run, zone run, zone run. When we're playing teams that we're not favored against, it's like flea flicker, reverse, double reverse. You know, it's a whole empty the playbook type of thing. And I'm just wondering, does anybody feel like that makes a difference sometimes with the outcome? The third thing, real quick, how do you think our fans get too hyped? As soon as we played Ole Miss close, people were already talking playoffs. And then we beat Villanova, then we beat SMU, and everybody's already got us penciled in the playoffs. And the fans, now we've had a great recruiting class, and people are already starting to talk about Final Four. And I'm just curious, do you think we need to pull the reins back, and the whole U of L fan base needs to have a little more patience? The last question that I have here is, now that we've put ourselves in this hole of being 2-2, for the rest of the year, do you guys think that the margin of victory, if we are fortunate enough to win out, do you think that the margin of victory is going to make a difference in how far and how quickly we move up the rankings? So those are my questions. You can take them as you want. I appreciate your time. Thank you guys so much.
0: Thanks, Chris. I'll run through these just so we can keep things moving along here for sure. I did want to go through them quickly. If you ask me how much do they miss Ron English, I would say right now a lot. It was not, you know, the busts and sort of being caught flat-footed against teams that go quickly were a big issue 2 seasons ago for about 2/3 of that year. But down the stretch, Louisville played excellent, excellent defensive football. And last year, they were excellent, excellent defensively. And they did not give up the big plays. And look, Ron English isn't here because him and Jeff Brohm don't like each other. They didn't get along. And you know, Jeff is entitled to that. He's the head coach. He gets to choose those people. He talked a lot this summer leading into the season about how he wanted the defensive room to be collaborative. And I think that's, you know, Jeff's way. When Jeff's telling you about something else, that's his way of, I think, a lot of times telling you. He talks sort of around the other side of a thing. That if he's telling you, I love how collaborative this defensive room is, it's because it wasn't that way before. And that he wanted that. Well, I mean, so far the results are not great. And sometimes it's hard for, especially an offensive coach, I think, to maybe swallow your pride a little bit and let a guy have what he has on the defensive side. It was better. It was better last year with Ron English. I don't think that there's any denying that for me. And that with so far with Mark Ivey, like, it's been messy. And it's been the big, ugly busts where, you know, I think as a fan or as somebody who's sort of paying attention to your team, there's really not a worse feeling as a football coach than, like, when you or a football fan, when you watch the other team do something offensively, and you're like, oh, God, they knew that was going to work. Like, they set that up, and it worked. You know, it's one thing for guys to just make excellent plays by the skin of their teeth. You can at least live with that. But knowing when you're watching an offense do things because, like, they saw that on film, they knew that was going to work, and then watch it just sort of continue to work. You know, last year with Cal, one wide receiver, DeJesus, they couldn't do anything with him. This past weekend with Wake Forest, one guy couldn't do anything with him. Villanova, big throws. Ole Miss, big throws. You had, you know, a pretty guys sort of colliding, but kind of a bust against SMU. And he had multiples this weekend. Like, that stuff wasn't happening a year ago. It wasn't. And a number of you called in yesterday and were like, who's the guy that sort of challenges Jeff? Who says no? Guys, I think it was Ron English. And so far, I don't think you can call the Mark Ivey experiment anything other than the failure so far. So far, it's 4 games. But he's got work to do. And if you're teetering about it, absolutely. I think that you certainly can feel uncertain about that, if not unhappy about the way that it's gone. I don't know about the play calling, you know, in games where they're favored versus what they're not. It does feel like Jeff kind of thrives as an underdog. And I remember Bud Elliott bringing this point up once on Cover 3 a little bit over the summer, questioning. He wasn't saying he knew that it wouldn't work or that it would be bad, but he wondered, you know, Jeff did great at Purdue, where expectations were pretty clear, and you understood sort of where you were in the pecking order, and you were always going to be an underdog against the best teams, but that in kind of a week-in, week-out basis as Purdue, you weren't always necessarily going to get every team's sort of fever-pitched emotional effort against you. And I think at Louisville, more often than not, you do from other teams in the ACC. You're much more hunted than Hunter in the ACC. and that maybe some of what we're talking about in terms of like being flopping in these games where you're a favorite isn't so much the blunder as much as you don't match the emotional intensity of the other team when you're the favorite. That other teams see Louisville as an opportunity, and that they don't match it. And it gets them far too often in those games. So I don't know that it's the reverse. Knowing that you're kind of up against it and coming up with kind of a life-saving game plan like they did against Miami last year, like that is Jeff at his best. But you're Louisville way more, like you're in the other position in that equation way more often in the ACC, and it is biting them. I'm not about sort of telling fans to calm down. Like, if fans get hype and then they flop and you're really upset about it, my reaction is never to turn around and be like, see, you shouldn't have been excited. Like, I think I'm not about discouraging fandom. I think I want you to give me stuff to stay excited about. I don't want to learn emotional regulation. Not about fandom. I want you to keep me from being disappointed by the way you prepare this team to play every week. So that's, but hey, maybe you feel differently. And as far as the margin for error, or the margin of victory in games, it doesn't matter now. With the fact that the at-large possibility is gone for Louisville probably kind of frees them up to actually be a just-win, baby kind of team. You can't, Miami had the win against Notre Dame last year. And Notre Dame had two losses. They ended up with the same record, to where Miami's margin for error really did matter, because you were going to be making a comparison with head-to-head, and you needed to make an impression on people that you were way better than the ACC teams that you played, and they kind of skunked people down the stretch in the ACC. Louisville's just really not, you're not going to get that win. And, you know, even if SMU turns out to be great, it's not going to be viewed the way the Notre Dame win was. And so I don't think the margin of victory matters at all for Louisville down the stretch. It's just win. But you're going to have to win all the way through winning the ACC championship game. All right, let's get back to the phones here. Let's get Terry in here next. Terry, thanks for waiting, buddy. Welcome into the drive. What's up?
2: Thanks for having me on. And I appreciate a lot of what Chris said, and I kind of want to add to some of that, especially about the fans getting too hyped. Because I think a lot of this is on the fans. All these crybaby fans, they remind me of BBN Nation, that everything is always against Louisville, blah, blah, blah, blah, blah. They're like chewing gum fans. They chew off the sugar and then they spit it out, and now they want to spit out Jeff. But I think that Jeff was talking this summer a lot about things he was already disappointed in, that he was seeing that they were not living up to expectation. And as Chris said, you know, after you play really hard against Ole Miss and you beat SMU, now the fans have already moved us to winning the championship of the ACC and being in the college football playoff. And so when their emotional bubble breaks, you know, that they're now crybaby fans. Well, they're complaining about the students, then they are students, teenagers, young 20s. There's a couple that are older 20s. But here, these guys are emotional. They get up for the games, even though they come out flat. Sometimes kids, when they are very, very emotionally charged, they can't control how that comes out, and they do dumb things. I've been around university students for 40-plus years. I teach at U of L. I've been a U of L fan going all the way back to Ron Cooper. And if you don't think that was disappointing, Bobby 2.0, very disappointing. But when you have these emotions going on, as all these fans are calling in and complaining, you got to get over it. You can be emotional, you can be disappointed, but because I was listening to Lloyd this morning when he called in, and Mark Blankenbaker had, like, just, you know, really irritated me the last two mornings, because all he's done is whine the whole show. What I say to these fans, cough up the money. You want to know how these teams are getting these other players, and they're coughing up the money. So every crybaby fan, put in $100,000 to go to the football team every year. Put it up there. That's how Indiana won last year. They had a big, giant backer who gave them all the money that they could have, and then they bought all these players, because it's not an NIL. It's buy your players. And I think that it's right for fans to be disappointed, but I think you have to get over it and get ready for the next game and get up for the next game as a fan. That's your job, to be there to cheer your team on and to give them encouragement. I've got a baseball player in my class right now, and we were talking today about the emotional up and down of the baseball team and things that had happened this past weekend when they were playing some of their fall games. And what they thought, but, you know, all we were talking about how the players get emotional. They want to try so hard, and they want to impress the fans and do all this kind of stuff. But your emotions get the better of you, and that's what's happening on all these fans calling in, that they're just so disappointed. You have to get over that. I mean, you have to just be able to cut it off, turn it off like a light switch, go on to the next game, because you're just going to wallow. And then the more you wallow, like Mark Blankenbaker, sorry to pick on you, Mark Blankenbaker, if you're listening out there, but you deserve it, okay? You deserve it. You've ruined my last two mornings immeasurably, okay? I can't get over it. I was in a bad mood when I got to work today because of Mark Blankenbaker, second day whining about all that stuff. Mark, cough up $100,000. Give it to the football program. Let them buy some other players. You know, but you have to think about all these things. You get all these new players. They're coming in. They're learning. They have to learn how to play together. That's the coach's job. But if you listen to Jeff this summer, he was disappointed, but yet the fans still raise expectations to some ungodly amount, that you can't always conquer that because your emotions are driving you up. And it's exciting when you win or you play close to a big team or something like that. Look at all the teams that we've played that have lost in the past by close margins and that kind of stuff. And maybe their fans do the same thing. But again, it's like an emotional thing, and you have to recharge your emotions. And I'm just fans, get over it. Just do it for a day. Whine and complain for a day. I'll give you that. That's grace period. You need that. But then get over and look forward to the next game. So that's all I've got to say. Don't burn your U of L stuff. I wear U of L stuff all the time. Don't burn it. Okay. Don't make us look bad. But anyway, that's what I have to say. So thanks for taking my call. I appreciate it.
0: You bet. Thank you, Tara. I appreciate you. One of our great callers, and I enjoyed that. And if you, anytime you want to bust Mark Blankenbaker's balls, you're certainly welcome, I think, to do that. He could take it. That's totally fine. The good news is, I don't think you're ever going to get people to not spiral after a really disappointing loss. It's part of just sort of what you do as fans, I think. I think the good news, I can say this from being the one that fields the calls very, very often for a whole lot of years, the great news is they don't mean it. In all, like, because they call back. And I'm not even picking on you, anyone that does that. But I would say almost universally, when someone sort of swears off U of L in the heat of the moment, they don't. They mean it when they say it, but it's not permanent. And I think part of, believe it or not, I think part of the process of like getting to where you can sort of maintain your fandom is that just letting it out. Like, I'm done with this. I don't want to do this anymore. Like, it's just, it's part of the process of sort of getting past it in the moment. It's why when I do these post-game shows after games like that and people just want to let loose, you know, as long as no one's saying anything the FCC doesn't think we can say, I kind of let it go because I think it kind of gets us past it a little bit. But this is as close as I'll ever get to scolding anybody for this. I do kind of wish we didn't have to go straight from, in people's minds, this is the best to I'm done with this, this is the worst. It does feel like, and I think Louisville's kind of fans, or football fans, are conditioned for this because that's kind of all we've ever had. The team has to be perfect, or they can't accomplish the goals that we have for them. They have a couple years where they're just about perfect, and the big years where big things happen. But we have to allow a little bit of room for like sort of figuring things out over the course of a year and seeing if it, without just sort of bailing out like I'm done. Hopefully, we'll get to that sooner rather than later. Let's get to Drew. In here next. Drew, thanks for waiting, buddy. Welcome into the drive. What's up?
3: Yeah, no problem. Thanks for having me.
0: Hey, buddy.
3: I was going to go one direction when I started this call, but Miss Terry kind of pissed me off, so I'm going to start there first. this morning kind of set it off for me. Like, I was listening to Diener Show, listening to Blank, and I don't – this whole whiny fan base, Drew was talking about what was gutless, how we're all gutless because, you know, we're having these reactions. And I don't think that makes you whiny or gutless if you call out these obvious trends that we've seen for 4 years now that are not getting better. There's seemingly no improvement being made on them. That doesn't make you whiny. You know, when you call out the nepotism that's on the staff, that doesn't make you whiny. That's looking at things that are there. And, you know, kudos to Mark for having the stones to call it out, because a lot of us are thinking it. And when you consider the fan base as a whole, and we'll just use Mark as an example, if you start losing the Mark Blankenbakers of the fan base, you're in trouble. Because Mark is the biggest, one of the biggest fans of, you know, our team as you'll ever find. You know, you could argue that he's a Louisville apologist a lot of the time, you know. So, like, when you start losing those type of dudes, it should be concerning to everybody. Now, I think we all agree Mark's not going anywhere. Like, he's a Louisville Cardinal through and through. But yeah, his thoughts don't make him whiny. They don't make him gutless. And I think, to get to the point that I was going to make originally, I think that there has definitely been a shift in the fan base since Saturday. And I don't think it necessarily is the singular event of us losing to Wake Forest, but I think it's more of a grand scheme of thing. Every year we get worked up, maybe outside of year one, we get worked up. We believe in our team. We believe in Jeff. You know, we win the big game, and then here we are again, one game later, right after that, we lose a stupid game because of stupid penalties and stupid clock management and Greg Baum on the sideline just wasting space. And I think it's just a culmination of things. And you know, I'm not done with the football team. I will never be done with the football team. But when it comes to Baum and his staff and the way things have been going, I'm there. Like, we need to see significant changes in his approach, you know, the lack of discipline. Like, the one thing that gets on my nerves the most about him is that portrays this tough guy disciplinarian, and his team is one of the most undisciplined in the country every year, the most penalized every year. So, miss me with that. And then I think one last point, the thing that really pushed me over the edge over this weekend was, I think it was yesterday during his press conference, someone asked him about, they asked him about the blunder, like, you know, you win the big game and then you lose, you know, the next one shortly after, what's the cause of that? And he basically, there was no accountability. He was basically like, well, they were all good teams that we lost to. No, they weren't. They absolutely were not all good teams that we lost to. And it was just no accountability. And that's, for me, I've kind of been on the edge with him anyway. For me, that was kind of like, to be honest with you, Mark, I don't know what he could do for me to be back on the Braun bandwagon, I guess. So I'm not abandoning the football team. I'll never do that. But, like, he's lost me in terms of my faith in being able to get beyond where we are.
0: I appreciate the call, Drew. Thank you so much there. Yeah, look, I think a lot of people have brought up the public posturing for support and, you know, kind of trying to embarrass Josh over the summer in defense of your own seeking of a contract and, you know, feeling like at least some of the kind of the demands and that sort of thing were a little outsized for what you've accomplished, and then still getting them and feeling like that probably entitled people to feel like it should look different than it has, and it hasn't. So I don't even think Terry would say that there's no criticism of Jeff that's allowed. You know, I think she's I think what all Terry wants people to do is just not jump off the ledge in the end here. But I

0: I think there's plenty of room. I think the staff changes so far over the summer don't look good at all. The offensive line is not good. And I know Keith Wind did a little bit of a film breakdown, and my producer Keith, that is a big offensive line guy, Biscuit, this big offensive line guy, they're all kind of sounding the alarms here. Like, it is not great. The stats bear it out. The offensive line run yards before contact is one of the worst in the country. And they just happen to have some great running backs who can make something happen, you know, running the ball. Lincoln up to now has kind of erased a lot on his own. And on the defensive side, it's obvious, a very public, clear step backwards on the defensive side. And whatever Jeff didn't like about Ron English, the results were better than this. And in the end, like, when you sort of make demands for things to be done a certain way and you get them, the results are yours. The results are yours to deal with and to answer for. And I will say, since Drew mentioned it there, Jeff's answer to the question about the blunder has not set well with a lot of people. It's been, in the postgame show itself, and then yesterday and today, it's been the thing that I think has been brought up the most. It's just the sense that, like, people would like to, when you don't acknowledge it, or when you make it sound like it's not an issue, people dig in. And what they're really are hoping for when you get asked a question like that is an answer that gives the sense that you have an idea what the problem is. And he definitely didn't do that. And that's why I think you end up with shows where, like, we have to turn the phones off rather than call for callers. We haven't taken a break. We need to do that. We'll take one break. We'll come back. We'll get to you guys who are on hold. We have a pair of Kevins we will come back to on the other side here before we wrap things up here. On the Drive on the Wheel. Be right back.
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0: Welcome back into The Drive here on 93.9 The Ville. Mark Ennis here out at Bear Nose 502. 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We've got a couple of Kevins and a Zach to get to before we wrap things up here, so let's do that. Kevin, number one, welcome into the drive, buddy. What's up?
20: Hey, Mark, how you doing? I think the biggest thing or the quickest thing we can do right now is the defense. I think that's been the most problem throughout the first four games, first series on defense, we give up the big play. You know, I think it could be some adjustments there. We play too far off. We play too far back. Brom's definitely going to have to, he caused some bad calls there the last 4 or 5 minutes of the game. But even on top of the penalties, on top of everything else, we still have an opportunity to win the game. Defense is the number one thing that probably has to assure up right now. It's just putting us bad spots on all over the field. You know, as soon as the ball hike, everybody's running back. You know, we're not calling no blitzes. We're not calling, you know, none of that. It's not aggressive. They're taking the game more to us instead of being more aggressive with the approach. I think that's the number one thing right now. Outside of that, because, I mean, I know he really don't make adjustments till after we give up 21, 24 points. Like, that can't happen. Even when Villanova made that play, we gave up the big play then. Of course, tackling, all of that could be better. But I do think Jeff is a guy. He got to make some adjustments. And also, like you said earlier, I think Ron English was one of those guys that kind of went against him or against the grain. And sometimes the coaches need that, but they can also be an egotistical thing, you know. But I think Ron was one of those guys who was just, you know, kind of, you know, got not maybe got into it with him, but disagreed with him a few times, you know. And sometimes that's needed because it could bring out the competitive in you. But then also, Mark Ivy, I think he can adapt to a good D coordinator, but he's more of a D-line coach. I just want to see him, that energy. I want to see Mark Ivy with that blood running down his face and his nose and all of that, because that transfers over to the team, you know. That's all I got to say. I'll keep listening.
0: I appreciate that, Kevin. Thank you very much. An interesting point maybe about Mark Ivy. You know, I don't know how many defensive coordinators are like active energy maniacs on the sideline, because you have a lot to do. You're calling plays, like you have a lot to digest. You are in charge of everything. And maybe it's not a great use of Mark Ivy to have him doing that. I guess I'll admit I had not really thought about that as a problem, but really not so much a problem, but just like kind of a misuse of what he brings to the table, which is kind of having guys up front playing with a lot of havoc. That he's gone corporate, right? Like he's in management now. And that Mark Ivy is best suited to be a disruptive energy guy. I could be wrong, but that's an interesting point to think about, that maybe he's not, you know, it's like you're somebody that's good at a certain thing, and then like you get promoted to management, now you gotta start wearing a shirt and tie to work, and he's like, that is not you. And whatever the issue is there's no denying, like, the defense is not good. And it's not good in ways that really hurt, because one of the best things about having an offense that's really good and having an offensive-minded coach that's really good is the snowball. Drive down, get points. The defense that you're facing is bewildered. Your defense comes out, quick three and out. You get the ball back at, like, midfield, and it's on. And also the other team is like, please, lay off. And when you just never get that, and the other team can just stay out there, and they get time on the sideline to talk it out and figure out what's wrong on defense, because their offense stays out there for a while, it's one of those kind of seen-unseen things. It's one of those hidden costs of giving the other team some time to sort of figure out what they're going to do. And I do think that Wake Forest did that some in this game. So add it to sort of the list of things that I think that would concern you about that. And I think, you know, you get to the end of the year, there's probably going to be some hard conversations about the staff choices that you made if this stuff persists. And I'm willing to give Mark Ivy, I think he's an extremely smart, passionate guy. But the results are the results. And I'm willing to ride it out to the end of the year. But if your suspicion right now is that, like, I don't know if this is the best thing that they could have done, or I don't know if this is going to work out the way we want it to, you're not crazy. And I'm not here to try to gaslight you into thinking that it should be. Let's get to Kevin again in here. Kevin, thanks for waiting as long as you did, buddy. Welcome into the drive. What's up?
2: Oh, I was summoned. I'm working on a call. I wasn't going to call in. I called in yesterday. I don't want to ruin my welcome. But I'm not going to be told how to fan. Like, I get it. Yes. And I'm probably one of the people she's talking about, because I'm reactionary. But again, that's just, you know, that's who I am. That's how my dad was. I'm always going to be that way. At some point down the road, I'm probably going to get a Louisville tattoo because I have the cityscape on my arm. I love Louisville. And that's why I get so frustrated, because I know we can do the big thing. And I do. I have faith in Jeff. It's the boneheaded thing, and it's not just on the field. is off the field. Show me that you're mad. Make some changes. Do something to let fans know that you're frustrated. And I can't remember her name, but sitting there saying, Jeff was having problems during the summer with these players. Well, that's on Jeff. Jeff brought the players in. Jeff, like I said the other day, Jeff is the one that, you know, flaunted over the summer, like, hey, I'm not, you know, I'm being courted and you all aren't coming and, you know, you all aren't offering me what I think I'm worth. Well, when you get that, you better be prepared to take the heat, to answer the questions, and to get the team ready. That's on him. Now, I get it. We're never going to be the big team. We're Kentucky. I mean, we're in Kentucky. Kentucky runs a deficit every year as a state. And we have no friends in Frankfurt. None whatsoever. Probably some enemies. But the thing is, it can be done. And we're in the ACC, it's never been a better opportunity to make it to the playoffs. And if you, and I think this is the best team we've had, they're poorly coached. But again, I don't have $100,000. I don't have $100 to give to the team. And I try. When I can support, I do. But we started as a commuter school. It's what we are. But we have shown time and time again that we can do with less. And that's what Jeff was brought in for. That's what Jeff got his raise for and all the NIL. I will shut up. But to that person, don't tell me how to fan. If I want to be upset, I'm going to be upset. But I will always come back to this team. I appreciate you. Talk to you later, Mark. Bye.
0: Appreciate it, Kevin. I think as a fan base, we are going through the stages of grief here. And one of those stages is sort of fan-on-fan violence. And there's always going to be fans who think other fans are the problem, and fans who think the coach is the whole problem, and fans who think the players are the problem. And I think maybe everybody's right. But I will say to Terry, and I love Terry, you're going to get this reaction when you call in and be like, fans need to quit whining. especially when it comes to almost uniquely to sports radio, the listenership of sports radio definitely doesn't think they're the problem. And I can tell you that. So kind of bold on you for doing it, and I let you say your piece there, but you're going to get these reactions. Texture says this. Your demographic is crazy. Is there anyone else in the market that has more out-of-work offensive and defensive coordinators listening than you? Yeah, that's okay. That doesn't bother me. I think we say this with basketball, and we're all pretty comfortable with it. I think as a coach, you should – the fact that we've had callers nonstop for two straight days, that's a good thing. The topic is not good. But this is not an apathetic fan base. This is not a checked out fan base, no matter how many times people call in and claim that they are checked out by what's gone on so far. This is not a checked out fan base at all. The opposite of love isn't hate, it's indifference. You know, this angry fan base really, really cares. And they really like Jeff. And they really like the way it feels when the good things happen. And if they didn't happen, you wouldn't be getting this reaction to these kinds of losses like this. They want more of it. If you want to sort of find in all of these reactions that we're having here and the disappointment and the rage and the second guessing and all of this, like, these are people that are in. They're in it with you. And they want more. And I would hope that somebody over there is smart enough to not view this as something that needs to be muted or avoided, and that you don't really have to even be afraid of the criticism. You can just meet it. And when you demonstrate that you have some answers, that's reassuring. That's a wound, that's a crack that grows back healthier. When you can show that you can fix something without sort of trying to sort of play this sort of insulated blame game. And that's sort of the job I think that Jeff's got from now into the end of the year here. Let's get Zach in here next. Zach, welcome into the job, buddy. What's up?
1: Hey, guys. Just a quick couple points I wanted to make. So I guess I don't mind the defensive coordinator. The only thing I don't mind is he's the only Satterfield holdover, which I'm trying to put that behind us. I know our fans are. I've been a season ticket holder for 10 years, and that's one thing I paid attention to at the game the other day is –

0: defensive coordinator and Jeff Brohm getting up in his face and everything. I don't mind that. I like that. But maybe put the DC in the box. Maybe he gets a better view up there. I don't know. Maybe something will change. But to me, that could be a start. Offensive line, you know, that's whatever. They can't block anybody. Sometimes they can. I mean, two good running backs have, you know, several good runs this year. Sometimes a quarterback gets sacked. You know, I'm 5'6", 160 pounds. But if you give me $50,000, I can go out there and block somebody. And as far as starting the game slow, 3-and-out, I think we had 3 straight 3-and-out against Wake Forest, at least 2. I think we need to do what Akron did, where they let the fans script the first drive of the game. Because I guarantee you right now I could take this offense, go down and score, no problem. And if they want me to call the rest of the game, I'm fine doing that too. I put up 72 on Kentucky in NCAA football, so I think I know what I'm doing. I'll hang up and listen.
1: I appreciate that very, very much from you there. I don't. I think Akron is the kind of place that has to do that sort of thing for promotions here. And I don't, you know, the slow start, I don't, against Wake Forest, I don't think that's about the play calling at all. But the energy was absolutely wrong. And it, to me, it was palpable. And I'm glad I didn't do the press box for the Wake Forest game. I was down 128, like down 7 rows off the field. And you could not feel it. And I know people that sit down there regularly, you know, you get the experience of the players and their emotions on the sideline. And it wasn't there. It was conspicuous by its absence. The quiet was very loud. And I was surprised to hear Jeff say in the post game that he thought that they had a good week of practice, because I thought that the energy level across the board was really, really lacking, and it never really showed up. And that's where the defense, I think, really where it gets you, I guess, is, I'm trying to think of a more articulate way of saying it, that there's something about defense, like we can hold the line here until you guys get it going, and then we can make this thing really lopsided. But when you are out there and just the other team is keeping the crowd quiet, and I don't know about you guys, but like as fans, when it's just like it's hot and you're sitting there in the sun and you're just like you don't got things to cheer about because your offense isn't out there and they're just converting third downs and all this stuff, like it sucks, man. And it made the place kind of surly. And It's all part of like the sort of the swirling like thing that makes a home crowd great and a team good. Like it just none of it was right and it never felt right and it never got right. And I agree with the previous caller who said if I had one thing that I would fix right now, that if I give me the magic wand, like I'm gonna fix that thing, it would be the defense. It would be the big plays, it would be the pass rush that you thought you were going to have really all year, the physicality up front, like all that stuff. Like if I could fix that, everything else I think is workable, fixable. You can win games if you can get this defense to start playing, you know, at a certain level. But up to now, like when teams just convert and they stay on the field, it saps everything. And that'll be a big task coming up here this weekend against NC State. Appreciate you guys hanging in there with us here. You've been listening to The Drive on 9th on the Bill. See ya.

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0: After a thrilling win in Brazil, the Ravens are back home Sunday hosting the Titans.
2: You know, Lamar said to the team last night, like, let's just go 1-0. It's a new season. Let's go 1-0 this week. Let's focus one week at a time. And so sometimes that can create momentum, but right now we're just worried about this one, and then we'll get ready for next week when the time comes.
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5: 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Hi, this is Josh Lewin. Join Petros Papadakis and me for all the action. Jaden Mayava and USC battling it out with Damond Williams Jr. and the Washington Huskies. Can USC bounce back, or will Washington play spoiler? 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
7: Good evening, folks, and welcome in another edition of the R&B Roofing and Remodeling Cardinal Insider. Talking some Louisville sports tonight with you here on the Louisville First Radio Network. We'll hear from Jeff Walls a little bit later on some women's basketball. We'll hear from Paul Petrino. How do you overcome a loss like Louisville football had on Saturday? Coach Petrino's been doing it a long time. He'll have his thoughts, and we'll also talk a little bit about Jaleel Skinner, who I think has had a fantastic season so far for the Louisville football team. We'll hear from Coach Petrino talk about Jaleel coming up in just a bit. We'll also tell you who's headed to ACC tip-off next week. Pat Kelsey will take Flory Badunga and also Adrian Woolley. That'll be on Tuesday afternoon and on Monday afternoon in Charlotte. Jeff Walls will take Amari Berry and Elif Istanbulu. They'll both head with Coach Walls, and Coach Kelsey will be there the next day. We'll be there all the days next week, Monday, Tuesday, and Wednesday in Charlotte for ACC tip-off. Louisville football in Raleigh this weekend, and we'll talk to Coach Petrino and hear what he has to say, and we'll also hear a little bit later on from a couple of the players as well. How do you regroup from that Wake Forest loss? How do you put that behind you and move forward? U of L Health Fraser Rehab Sports, the official sports rehab provider of the Louisville Cardinals. 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U of L Health Fraser Rehab Sports, the official sports rehab provider of the Louisville Cardinals. Yeah, we'll got all that and plenty more tonight here on the R&B Roofing and Remodeling Cardinal Insider. We are broadcasting from our Sam Aguiar Injury Lawyer Studio. 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
6: 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Jody Dilling here on the R&B Roofing and Remodeling Cardinal Insider, talking some Louisville sports with you tonight here on the Louisville First Radio Network. We talked some Louisville football. So disappointing. Just so many things that went wrong. You can point to the 9 penalties. You can point to the turnovers. You turn over. You can point to the broken plays, the bad coverage, the communication errors. There are so many things that you can point to in this in that game that led to Louisville's 30-27 loss to Wake Forest. Tons and tons of things that you can point to that went wrong, little things and big things. And honestly, I think in the end, it's a game that, look, I know you don't want to lose it and you shouldn't have lost it, but they did. And to me, the most important thing now is, how does this team regroup? There is still a chance for them to do some damage. There's still a chance for them to get on a run here at NC State, home against Florida State, and at Syracuse before a week off. Then Stanford, at a struggling Georgia Tech, at a struggling North Carolina, Pittsburgh, and Kentucky. Really and truly, Louisville, if they play like they're capable of playing, won't be an underdog in any of the last of their final games, except maybe Pittsburgh at the end of the year if the Panthers continue to roll like they have been to start the season. But all that's neither here nor there. They've got it starting by taking care of business at 3:30 on Saturday against NC State. And in order to do that, the Cardinals have to flush what they had, whatever that was, on Saturday. Move on, get some good practice in this week, and have an afternoon, a good afternoon in Carter Finley Stadium on Saturday. Now, if in order to do that, the Cards are going to have to They're going to have some leadership to step up. Some different things are going to have to happen. I'm excited to see what does happen, what transpires over the course of the next few days and weeks. Lincoln Kinos is a game-time decision, according to Coach Braum on Monday. No new update on that. He'll have the coaches show tomorrow night at Roosters in Fern Creek, presented by Collier Law Firm from 7 to 8 p.m., and we might get an update for you on that tomorrow night. But for now, I do want to play this sound because he's the veteran. He's one of the most veteran coaches, maybe the most veteran coach on the staff. Paul Petrino has been in situations like this before, not only in his coaching career, but here at Louisville, when you disappointing, you gave one away. You got to regroup. Paul Petrino talking about his position, the tight end, and then some good insight on moving forward after a tough loss. Louisville tight ends coach, Paul Petrino.
5: You weren't here for Gino's first 2 years, obviously, but he has really come on to be part of your offensive. So do you get the credit for that?
7: No. I'm glad I'm a part of it. You know, I think the credit's to, you know, the strength staff, to him. I think he's put in a ton of hard work. I think he's really worked hard since I've been here. He's been one of the hardest workers that I've been around in this year that I've been here. And I think he just goes out there and works really hard every single day and tries to improve. And two things something that we really stressed and worked hard on is not getting pushed out of bounds, not getting knocked, running back into defenders, same arm, same leg, and that showed up for two long touchdowns. So that's something that's really nice to see. And we just got to make one more play. You know, we need to make one more play to make sure we win the game. But super proud of him. But it's early in the season. There's a lot of growth. We can continue to improve a lot.
8: What did you, when you got here, what did you kind of see with him? And, you know, Jeff has said, I think in the preseason, he can be more like a receiver than a tight end, you know, or he could be, but he's kind of a matchup problem, isn't he?
7: He is. I think the first thing that showed up to me is just in the off-season workouts, you go watch the guy's condition, and he runs with skilled players, and he can beat dang near every one of them. And then when you watch him push the sleds, he pushes it with the old linemen, he can beat all them, the heaviest weight. So he definitely is strong and fast. I think it was just a lot of repetition of just catching the ball and snatching it and reaching out and quick tucking it. And that's just something that we really work on all the time and making sure that he gets his eyes to the ball. Most of the time when you drop a ball, it's nothing to do with your hands. You don't get your eyes to the ball. So we just really worked hard on eyes to the ball, quick tuck, and caught as many balls as we can. And hopefully we can just continue to improve on that.
9: I know Brody came in as one of the higher-profile players in the portal, and he's doing a good job with the run blocking, especially like when Keenholz is keeping it around the edge. How do you get him more involved in the passing game?
7: Yeah, I just think that's something that we continue to work on. I think sometimes that's by what team you're playing. I think missing a little time in fall camp put him a little bit behind, but I think that's something. He's caught balls in practice. It's kind of like, you know, one year I was at Arkansas and Jarius Wright was just making all kinds of plays, and you know, you knew it was going to happen at some point, and then at some point he ends up being the all-time leading receiver there. So I just think that's just something we keep working on and keep grinding, and it'll happen before we know it.
8: You've been around a lot of teams. How do you, when you have a game like that and the emotion and, you know, falling short when you're a favorite, what's the most important thing in the first 48 hours and now in the next 48 hours?
7: I think always the very first most important thing is to take the arrow in the forehead and look in the mirror and blame it on yourself first. I think if every coach and every player does that, first of all, that's the best way to move forward and get things going, because everybody plays a role in it. Everybody can do something a little bit better. You know, when you fall 3 points short, there's a million plays in the game. If I just do something better right there, then we win the game. And I think that's the number one thing. And then number two is go to work. You know, show up yesterday, go through the game, listen, learn from it, go out, get our practicing, get our run in, have a great day today of recovering, great treatment, and then starting tomorrow, we just go out and practice our tails off. And that's in my opinion the best. You know, you gotta make sure you know what you can do better and then go out and work hard at it to make sure it doesn't happen again.
8: You were talking about Brody there a second ago. I think it was the touch.

0: touchdown.
1: Great efforts. Both the Lincoln's touchdown runs, Brody made great efforts. The one he fell down, jumped up, knocked the guy down, and Lincoln ran in, and then the other one going the other direction. Wasn't naked to Brody or Skinner, and Lincoln decided to run it in. Brody gave great second effort. Those were two touchdown blocks that he made, so that was really good.
0: Well, how much has he improved in that area?
1: I think each week in our four games, he's graded out better each week. So, again, we all can do something better to win the game, but he did have his highest grade in that last game. So I think that's just something we got to keep working on and keep improving on. But he made two great effort blocks on those two touchdowns.
2: Yes, Paul, just your thoughts on NC State, what you've seen so far from them defensively, and I don't know if you've been to Carter-Finley before and just – you know, what that environment's going to be like.
1: Yeah, I've heard it's a great environment. I heard it's super loud. So that's always exciting. It's always great to go play in a great atmosphere in college football. They're very athletic. You can see that their inside guys and their D-line are big and physical and play fast. Their defensive ends are pass rushers, really come up the field. You know, that's something we got to work on at tight ends when we're responsible to block them. They remind you a little bit more defensive end-wise of SMU. You know, really skilled and athletic and twitchy. I think their middle linebacker number zero is a really good football player. And they're a good football team. We got to be ready to play and go play hard and find a way to win.
3: I know Julius Miles was a guy we kind of talked about in camp, and he's kind of bounce receiver, tight end. He's on the field some. Mm-hmm. Just your assessment of him as a true freshman coming in, getting early minutes.
1: I think it's just something where the great thing nowadays, you got 5 years, you know, and he's a guy that's had to learn a lot in the tight end room as far as learning how to block, learn how to get in a stance to start with, and different things like that. But, you know, last night, for instance, the individual drill we start out with is working on inserting and blocking, and it was the best he's been yet. Like, he was really sinking his hips and striking. I think the last week he's had a really great attitude of just trying to improve every single day, so... I think his future is super bright, and I think he'll be the one making a bunch of those plays you see Skinner making right now for the next 4 years. So it's just something he's got to just keep his head down, keep grinding, keep working hard, and keep improving.
4: All right, that was Paul Pedrino talking. Well, I thought that was some good insight, but from him, again, he's been in some tough situations before. When we return, we'll talk to his tight end, Jaleel Skinner. We will hear from him. He had a big week. Jaleel Skinner and Blake Ruffin on the defensive side of things when we return here on the R&B Roofing and Remodeling Cardinal Insider on the Louisville First Radio Network.
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4: 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Jody Dimling here on the R&B Roofing and Remodeling Cardinal Insider. Louisville talking some Louisville football with you. Julio Skinner's had a fantastic season to date. The former Miami transfer in his third season at Louisville has really flourished in Jeff Brom's offense this season as a multi-versatile tight end. He can do a little bit of a number of different things. Skinner on the season has 12 catches for 248 yards and three touchdowns. He's averaging 20.7 yards per catch, which is the most on the team, and 62 yards per game, which is fourth on the team. He has a chance to, again, he has a chance to be a really talented guy, and I think is going to get some looks at the next level because of the season that he's having this year. Blake Ruffin is a guy who's going to be forced now to play a lot more. He hadn't played a ton, but is in there for that Antonio Watts spot at the star position. Both Ruffin and Skinner met with the media talking some Louisville football. Blake Ruffin and Jaleel Skinner.
0: I think you might be, it looks like you're one of the more vocal guys, especially on offense. How, as a leader, do you handle what happened Saturday and moving forward? How important is leadership to put that behind you guys?
12: Well, I mean, you look at it as something, as, I mean, it happened, you let it go, or on to next week. I mean, we're on NC State now, because, I mean, when you come out and play like that, that's what happens. We know as offense and as leaders, we came together, and it's like, we can't let that happen. We got to put that more in our hands and come together earlier to recognize what's happening. So we're just on to next week, and when that's the mentality we have next week, and it's the best week because it's next week.
13: Blake, for you, obviously there's been some big injuries in your part of the neighborhood and on the defensive side of the ball. Your thoughts on the increased role and spotlight that you're getting because of it?
14: It's not something I really try to look at, honestly. I know it's a next man up mentality. It's my role is to be the next man up. So when I got my time, it's my time now. So just got to be ready when my time is given.
0: That you and Ben kind of in there, you know, in that spot where Antonio was, and how do you, what do you bring to that spot, and how can the two of you guys together kind of, you know, make sure that things don't go slip because, you know, he's not around anymore this year?
14: Honestly, I'd say the same thing, just a lot of me and Ben both bring some, like, we've been around the program long, we know the defense, so we can bring, like, some veteran leadership to that position as well, and I just feel like that's something I'm comfortable with playing now, so, yeah.
15: Dylan, that one play where you went down, and I know you thought you weren't down and got up and ran, and it's too late to call it back, but I'm curious, over the course of a game, if players interact with officials at all and you ever asked him about it or he said anything to you about it?
12: No, I don't really interact with them or say anything. I mean, you can't really, I mean, it's their call. I mean, you just got to live with it.
16: But you weren't down.
12: It's okay. I let it go.
0: Julia, what Coach Petrino was in here talking about your progression. What do you feel like, you know, from year one that you were here, until last year, you made a big jump, but this year it's just been massive. What's been the difference for you, do you feel like?
12: The difference has been really getting here and understanding not just the tight end position, but understanding the whole offense and the

0: coach like Coach Wallace in the past and Coach Pacino now, I mean, there's just, it shows me, like, if you really want it, you got to work. And it's something that I'm happy that I've been here to really show and humble me, like, you got to work for everything that you want. And I've just been putting in the work these past years, and now I'm happy that it's coming out the way it is, and just want to keep climbing every week, getting better and better for the team.
1: Both of you, what's kind of the mood? What's the vibe after a big win, and then what happened the other day? What is kind of the vibe, and has anybody kind of been very vocal to step up, you know, as far as being a leader?
2: I feel like the vibe after the game was, we just got to get back to work. I feel like everybody understood that that wasn't a great performance, and that's not something that we want to put out there at all. So everybody understands that we have to come in that Sunday, and it's time to get back into the office this week and go back to work.
0: Yeah, Blake more or less hit it all on the head. We came together as offense. I mean, I know I spoke about after the game. This is something that we can't do. We work too hard for this. We got to go out and perform every week. So it's just back to work mentality this week.
3: Just going off that a little bit for you both, why do you feel like you weren't able to capitalize on the momentum of a big win and kind of use that going into the game against Wake Forest?
0: We just got to come together earlier on both sides of the ball. I mean, there was, and then also, like, penalties don't help at all. That's something that, as leaders, as a team, we came and said that we got to come together and fix on both sides of the ball with holdings and the 15-yarders. Like, they're not helping. I mean, so stuff like that, that really helped. That hurts you in the long run of the game.
2: I just feel like we just got to get lined up and play. Whenever we're fine, we can play defense and get stops. So that's just on a defensive communication standpoint.
4: I guess for Jaleel, depending on what Lincoln's status is for the game, you might have him back, you might have somebody else, but you work with all those guys all off season. Just what's your feel about whoever's going to be back there at quarterback?
0: I mean, I trust in our system and whoever they put out there. I mean, all those guys, they've all been here, they've all put the work in, and I've got good trust with all of them, and they all have great touch. I mean, they're good. All every quarterback we have in the room, they're all blessed with something special that makes them different, but they're all great quarterbacks, and I'm happy to roll with whoever we have for Saturday.
1: Both of you, communication is something when you're on the road that's difficult. I don't think people really, like, I don't know if people really realize how difficult it is, you know, defensively. They know offensively, but can you both speak to the going on the road, and it'll be loud there in that stadium? I think, Blake, I think you were you on the team when they went last time? No, you weren't. Okay. But it's a loud place. How do you kind of deal with that?
2: That's just something that you got to, like, work on during the week. Everybody has to learn the game plan, know the game plan, and know the calls. So that's just something that you got to get in, like, during practice throughout the week.
0: Oh, yeah, that's something that we definitely going to implement in practice during the week, with having the speakers and stuff like that out there to implement that sound. And, well, you got to just trust the system and know what's coming and see, have your eyes up.
5: 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Let's take a quick break. Back after this, we'll talk some basketball next here on the RMB Roofing and Remodeling Cardinal Insider on the Louisville First Radio Network.
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5: Welcome back. Jody Dumling here on the R&B Roofing and Remodeling Cardinal Insider. Louisville talking some Louisville football with you. Julius Skinner's had a fantastic season to date. The former Miami transfer in his third season at Louisville has really flourished in Jeff Brom's offense this season as a multi-versatile tight end. He can do a little bit of a number of different things. Skinner on the season has 12 catches for 248 yards and three touchdowns. He's averaging 20.7 yards per catch, which is the most on the team, and 62 yards per game, which is fourth on the team. He has a chance to, again, he has a chance to be a really talented guy, and I think is going to get some looks at the next level because of the season that he's having this year. Blake Ruffin is a guy who's going to be forced now to play a lot more. He hadn't played a ton, but is in there for that Antonio Watts spot at the star position. Both Ruffin and Skinner met with the media talking some Louisville football. Blake Ruffin and Jaleel Skinner.
1: I think you might be, it looks like you're one of the more vocal guys, especially on offense. How as a leader do you handle what happened Saturday and moving forward? How important is leadership to put that behind you guys?
0: Well, I mean, you look at it as something as, I mean, it happened. You let it go and on to next week. I mean, we're on NC State now because, I mean, when you come out and play like that, that's what happens. We know as offense and as leaders, we came together and it's like we can't let that happen. We got to put that more in our hands and come together earlier to recognize what's happening. So we're just on to next week and when – that's the mentality we have next week, and it's the best week because it's next week.
13: Blake, for you, obviously there's been some big injuries in your part of the neighborhood and on the defensive side of the ball. Your thoughts on the increased role and spotlight that you're getting because of it?
2: It's not something I really try to look at, honestly. I know it's a next man up mentality. It's my role is to be the next man up. So when I got my time, it's my time now. So just got to be ready when my time is given.
1: That you and Ben kind of in there, you know, in that spot where Antonio was, and how do you what do you bring to that spot, and how can the two of you guys together kind of, you know, make sure that things don't go slip because, you know, he's not around anymore this year?
2: Honestly, I'd say the same thing. Just a lot of me and Ben both bring some, like, we've been around the program long, we know the defense, so we can bring like some veteran leadership to that position as well. And I just feel like that's something I'm comfortable with playing now, so, yeah.
14: Julius, on that one play where you went down, and I know you thought you weren't down and got up and ran, and it was too late to call it back, but I'm curious over the course of the game if players interact with officials at all and you ever asked him about it or he said anything to you about it.
0: No, I don't really interact with them or say anything. I mean, you can't really. I mean, it's their call. I mean, you just got to live with it.
15: But you weren't down.
0: Yeah, I mean, it's okay. I let it go.
1: Julia, what Coach Petrino was in here talking about your progression. What do you feel like, you know, from year one that you were here until last year, you made a big jump, but this year it's just been massive. What's been the difference for you, do you feel like?
0: The difference has been really getting here and understanding not just the tight end position, but understanding the whole offense and having a coach like Coach Wallace in the past and Coach Petrino now. I mean, it shows me, like, if you really want it, you got to work. And it's something that I'm happy that I've been here to really show and humble me, like, you got to work for everything that you want. And I've just been putting in the work these past years, and now I'm happy that it's coming out the way it is, and just want to keep climbing every week, getting better and better for the team.
1: Both of you, what's kind of the mood? What's the vibe after a big win and then what happened the other day? What is kind of the vibe, and has anybody kind of been very vocal to step up, you know, as far as being a leader?
2: I feel like the vibe after the game was we just got to get back to work. I feel like everybody understood that wasn't a great performance, and that's not something that we want to put out there at all. So everybody understands that we have to come in that Sunday, and it's time to get back into the office this week and go back to work.
0: Yeah, Blake more or less hit it all on the head. We came together as offense. I mean, I know I spoke about after the game. This is something that we can't do. We work too hard for this. We got to go out and perform every week. So it's just back to work mentality this week.
3: Just going off that a little bit for you both, why do you feel like you weren't able to capitalize on the momentum of a big win and kind of use that going into the game against Wake Forest?
0: We just got to come together earlier on both sides of the ball. I mean, there was – and then also, like, penalties. Penalties don't help at all. That's something that, as leaders of the team, we came and said that we got to come together and fix on both sides of the ball with holdings and the 15-yarders. Like, they're not helping. I mean, so stuff like that, that really helped. That hurts you in the long run of the game.
2: I just feel like we just got to get lined up and play. Whenever we're fine, we can – play defense and get stops, so that's just on the defensive communication standpoint.
4: I guess for Jaleel, depending on what Lincoln's status is for the game, you might have him back, you might have somebody else, but you work with all those guys all off season. Just what's your feel about whoever's going to be back there at quarterback?
0: I mean, I trust in our system and whoever they put out there. I mean, all those guys, they've all been here, they've all put the work in, and I've got good trust with all of them, and they all have great touch. I mean, they're good. All every quarterback we have in the room, they're all blessed with something special that makes them different, but they're all great quarterbacks, and I'm happy to roll with whoever we have Saturday.
1: So, communication is something when you're on the road that's difficult. I don't think people really, like, I don't know if people really realize how difficult it is, you know, defensively. They know offensively, but can you both speak to the going on the road and it'll be loud there in that stadium? I think Blake, I think you were you on the team when they went last time? No, you weren't. Okay, but it's a loud place. How do you kind of deal with that?
2: That's just something that you gotta like work on during the week. Everybody has to learn the game plan, know the game plan, and know the calls. So that's just something that you gotta get in like during practice throughout the week.
0: Oh, yeah, that's something that we definitely gonna implement in practice during the week with having the speakers and stuff like that out there to implement that sound. And well, you got to just trust the system and know what's coming and see it, have your eyes up.
5: 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Back after this, we'll talk some basketball next here on the R&B Roofing and Remodeling Cardinal Insider on the Louisville First Radio Network.
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5: 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On Thursday night, that is for the coach's show with Dan Maskey. We'll have another match to talk about on Thursday night. The Louisville Cardinals return home. Yeah, they finally returned home. They've not been home since September the 9th. They were 6-1 when they left home the last time. Now they're 12-2, two games into the ACC. After almost a full month, the Cardinals are back in action. Number 4 ranked in the country, and they'll take on Notre Dame. That'll be tomorrow night, Wednesday night, at LNN Federal Credit Union Arena at 7 o'clock. Cards open ACC play last week with sweeps against Boston College and Syracuse. The match against Notre Dame will end 7 straight matches away from Louisville. The Cardinals away from Louisville for a while, and actually away from LNN Federal Credit Union Arena since Labor Day weekend, because that one match that was here was in the Yum Center. Cards looking to extend their winning streak against the Fighting Irish to 10 matches. Louisville and Notre Dame coming up for you tomorrow night at 7 o'clock. Louisville secured 5 wins over ranked teams the first 14 matches of the season, tying Kentucky and Wisconsin for the second most in the nation this year. Louisville continues to rank among the best offenses in the ACC so far. Through 14 contests, the Cardinals rank 3rd in the nation in both kills per set at 14.6 and hitting percentage at 31.8. Louisville also tops the ACC with 13.26 assists per set, ranking 13th in the ACC in that category. Again, the Cardinals, one of the best teams in the nation. This is an ACC this year that is loaded with top teams. Louisville, one of the top teams in the league at 12-2. Pitt is number 2 in the country. They're 12-0. SMU is Louisville's number 4. SMU's number 5 at 10-2. Georgia Tech 10-3. North Carolina 7-3. And don't forget about Stanford. They have just 7-5, but they've played one of the toughest schedules in the country so far. And again, will be a tough, tough team when the season, when it's all said and done and everything plays itself out. This Notre Dame team that Louisville will play is just 4-7, but they are 1-1 in ACC play. They're Louisville's travel partner. It's the only match of this week. Louisville will return a match to Notre Dame next week. This weekend on Saturday. On Saturday of this weekend, so they've got a Wednesday, Saturday, Notre Dame here, then Notre Dame in South Bend on Saturday, as the Cards return the trip against Notre Dame that they have they'll get tomorrow night from the Irish. Louisville again ranked in the top five again this week at number four. The Cardinals, with a big, big couple of weeks coming up here, trying to continue to keep pace in the ACC. They've got Notre Dame twice, and then Cal and Stanford, and then Duke in North Carolina, and then Florida State in Miami, and then Clemson and Georgia Tech. Those are some big ones there before you get into the weekend in November, where you play SMU and Pitt on one weekend. Both of those matches are on the road, so that's a lot of travel that weekend as well. We are broadcasting from our Sam Aguiar Injury Lawyer Studio here tonight on the Louisville First Radio Network. By the way, we do want to make mention of volleyball sophomore middle blocker Addison McCoon, been named the ACC Defensive Player of the Week. She averaged 2.3 blocks per set in the sweeps over Boston College and Syracuse of last week. Louisville men's golf leads the Cards. Warren Thomas leads the Cardinals after two rounds at the Bryan Brothers Collegiate. He competed the 36 holes on Monday at 1 under par, 283. The team, the second round was suspended due to darkness. They're playing it out today, and we'll have the third round today. The Cardinals completing a 1 under 283 for Monday, as the Cards, Brady Smith tied for 19th. Max Van Mullen is tied for 45th. Louisville's tied with LSU for 9th. So the Cardinals back at it today in men's golf. Women's golf for you. The Louisville women's golf team is headed next weekend to the Evie Odom Invitational, October 9th, 10th, and 11th. The Cards finished second, the Fighting Irish Classic, over the weekend. Louisville field hockey dropped a few spots in the poll. The Cardinals dropped a couple spots. Let's see. They went from 12 to 16. Louisville is 16 in the poll as they check in this week there. And they've got another week in the top 20. They beat Cal 1-0 and lost to UC Davis 1-0 last week. This week it is a humdinger for the Cardinals this weekend, as they will be at home this weekend for a Friday-Sunday tilt. Friday against number 12 North Carolina, who is 5-4 on the season. The toughest, probably one of the toughest schedules in the country. They are 5-4 on the season for the Cardinals. And then let's see who you got after the Cardinals are Stanford is number 17 in the country at 7-2. By the way, hold on, those are RPI, because Louisville's 10 in the RPI. The polls, North Carolina is 12, and North Carolina is 12, and Stanford is not ranked in the poll this week. So the Cardinals of Louisville checking in at 16. In the RPI, it's 10, 12, and 17. Again, North Carolina going up, undergoing one of those kind of weird years. They are 5-4 on the season, but probably have one of the most talented teams, a very brutal schedule, and they were affected by the eligibility, just getting a couple players eligible here recently. Louisville women's soccer this week. The Cardinals check in women's soccer.

0: soccer at number 25 in the United Soccer Coaches Poll. 25 in the coaches poll for the Louisville women's team on the soccer side of things. The Cardinals with a tie last week over number 22 Florida State. And now this weekend, the Cards are back in action as they go back against Virginia Tech this weekend. Virginia Tech, the first outside others receiving votes for the poll this week, as Louisville and Virginia Tech will do battle this week in Blacksburg, Virginia, Saturday at 6 o'clock. The Cardinals, I was looking at their RPI for Louisville. They're 35 in the RPI, 8-1-2 on this season, 2-0-2 in league play. They have tied for the second most points in the league. And honestly, that's what you want to be. You want the points in the league. So a tie is 1 point. Yeah, Louisville's tied. Louisville's now by themselves. North Carolina with 9 points and Louisville with 8 points in the league. Virginia Tech with six. They are 6-2-3 overall, 2-1 in league play. So this will be a big one for Louisville to try to get a win this week against a Virginia Tech team that has given up 13 goals on the season and scored 21. Louisville has scored 31 and only given up 11. Only match of this week, Saturday at 6 o'clock. Louisville will then be at Clemson next week before three of the last four at home for the Cardinals. On the men's side of things this week, the Louisville men's team coming off a 1-0 loss at number 20, Pittsburgh. They dropped to number 25 in the polls this week, 7-1-2 overall, 1-1-1 in league play with 4 points in league play. They'll take on an NC State team that is 3-3-3 on the season. They're 1-2-1 in league play, and they have lost two in a row. It'll be at the Dr. Mark and Cindy Lynn Soccer Stadium on Friday at 2 o'clock. Then after that, the Cards take on a DePaul team in a non-conference match next Tuesday night at Lynn Stadium. Folks, that's going to do it for us tonight here on the R&B Roofing and Remodeling Cardinal Insider. We have been broadcasting from our Sam Aguiar Injury Lawyer Studio. We'll see you tomorrow night here on the Louisville First Radio Network.
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16: Snap to Hartman. Louisville rushes just the form of it. They pressure, they dump him inside the 15-yard line. Name just scored, recovered an onside kick. Here's Hartman to throw again, guns it down the middle. Up in the air, and intercepted! On the rebound, the Cards have it. Devin Neal takes a knee. Oh my, what a night. Louisville

0: 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The pro men's team, Louisville City's chasing a championship. And our top-tier women's team racing is pushing for a return to the playoffs. 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
1: Westwood One presents Today in Women's Sports. In just their second year in the WNBA, the Golden State Valkyries are already a championship contender. As the second seed, the Valkyries tipped off their postseason journey in style Sunday, setting a franchise record for points in a 104-80 victory over the Dallas Wings. The club also tied a team mark with 18 three-pointers in front of the Bay Area faithful. Head coach Natalie Nicasse had five players hit double figures, and now her squad can advance with a Game 2 win.
2: We have to really expect a Dallas Wings team that's going to be hungry. They want to obviously win at home too. So next game mentality, nothing carries over from this game. We're already on to the next. So yeah, we're locked in. Gotta be ready to go.
1: Game 2 is tomorrow in Dallas, where the Valkyries will look to capture the franchise's first ever playoff series victory. With Today in Women's Sports, I'm Amy Lawrence on Westwood One.
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